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1: In the name of the Father, and the Son, and the Holy Ghost, amen. Dear Father, dear faithful. Well, now we have our church. What now? What now? So, just 2 points that I wanted to make tonight. My hopes, I guess, for us having this church, or having something quite special, I think, the glory of God. The first point is I would hope that this church will help us to deepen our love and respect for sacred things. We live in a world where everything is secularized. It was the goal of Freemasons to ruin the morals of our youth, to make everything secular, to destroy any sense of the supernatural. And so with this vanity and secularization all around us, we as Catholics need more and more places and means by which we can rise above this natural level. We can rise above this secularization. And we obviously have that in this church. If you were at the ceremony of consecration or watched it, you noticed how long it was, not what fast, but just how the church was taken in all of its aspects, and the devil was removed, and we made this the entire place into a holy, consecrated space. Why the windows are frosted. Allows light in, but we don't see out. We don't care about seeing the planes fly by and the birds chirp, because we're here to give our attention and our hearts to Almighty God. We want to, as we cross these thresholds coming into the church, and take holy water from our very temporary holy water bowls, we want to leave the world out there. But we turn our phones off too, and leave them outside of the church. We don't want to bring this spirit of profanity and the world with us. We're entering into a holy place. And for Archbishop Lefebvre, this desire to give the sacred, the faithful, is one of the hallmarks of our society. We hear him talking to the priests, urging the priests to make sure they're constantly giving to the faithful the sacred, helping them rise above this profane spirit, this suffocating profane spirit. Why Archbishop Lefebvre insisted, as the church was allowing this spirit of the 1960s, bongo drums and all these ridiculous things to infiltrate the liturgy and the mass, he saw the faithful know they need this transcendent mass, the mass of all time. Not a mass that's an expression of an era or some liturgy that expresses some unique aspects of a certain culture. Something, no, that unites us to the logos, not the ethos. Of course, God isn't confined to a place. We know that. You know, the Jews in the Old Testament, they saw the temple as the only place where God dwelled. And the first Christians had to kind of get past that spirit. We hear St. Paul and St. Stephen preaching that in the first centuries. We know that God dwells everywhere. The heavens are his throne and the earth his footstool, as he himself says. And yet we know, too, early Christians built these churches. They built these consecrated places in order to have a place that was sacred. Because it's in this place that the Catholics worship, that the Catholics come together. God loves to look down on you here gathered together to see his children coming together, worshiping him. And it's here in this place that above all he shows his power, he shows his goodness, he shows his mercy. In this place, in this church. And so it's completely fitting that we would love our churches and that we would see them as truly a haven from the spirit of the world haven from all that keeps us on this earth. That's why we spare no expense in a certain way. 1.4 million pounds of stone. What for? To give us a sense of how great and holy God is. We could never build a place that was perfectly worthy of Almighty God. We have to, in some way, show His greatness, His power. The organ with its voice of God, so to speak. Or beautiful chants that echo in the church. All these things that help renew this sense of the sacred. It's been encouraging to see many more faithful coming to Mass lately. I hope that will continue. The priest we were even talking about, even though it's a bit of a hassle to drive up here multiple times per day, it is so nice to have a few minutes really to disconnect from all the work down there. No, I'm not going to pray. I'm going into a holy place. And I would that that was the same case for you all. Second point I wanted to make that I would hope is that this temple would help all of us to contemplate the Blessed Virgin Mary, to know more profoundly how great she is. We've tried as much as possible throughout this church to speak, to express how great Our Lady's soul is. And, you know, it's okay in this church to look around, to look up, contemplate. What are these images that we see all around? And there are many different ways we've tried to express her greatness. But you notice, of course, in the coffered ceiling on flanking every sacrament, there are all these different images, which I don't expect that are completely obvious what they mean. What do these things mean? Why is there a hortus conclusus, an enclosed garden, or a fons ignatus, a sealed fountain? What do those mean? Why is Our Lady referred to as those things, or Jacob's ladder, or as an army in battle array, or as a dove, or as a burning bush, or the Ark of the Covenant, or a rainbow in Noah's Ark? Why the sun? Why the moon? Why the lily amongst thorns and Gideon's fleece? What do these things mean? Well, it's for you to contemplate, and to help you with that, I asked the Immaculata Bookstore to acquire a book that explains all these things. It's called Mary Foreshadowed. Mary Foreshadowed. Immaculata Bookstore has it. It's a book in which all these types of Our Lady in the Old Testament that explain the different virtues of her soul and how God used her in this work of redemption. It explains all these types of Our Lady. It explains many more types than we could express in this church. But I do encourage you to read on that, to contemplate it, to look up and see what these things mean. I really hope that we will grow in devotion to Our Lady, who will be victorious at the end of time, with her son in her arms. This altar, with its Marian blue and its beautiful white purity, would help give us a sense of she, the Mother of God. She was the one who had our Lord enclosed in her womb. Not only was her body the source of Jesus' humanity, He, same one who dwells in our tabernacle, she is the one who has him in her womb, but also her pierced, immaculate heart is in perfect unison with the sacred heart, with the pierced heart of the Lamb who was slain for us, quoting what Jesus says, at Redivisti Deus in Psalm 22, and He redeemed us in His blood. And her heart, her immaculate heart, pierced, is in perfect unison with His. At Calvary, they are perfectly united to the will of God, wanting to suffer and do this work of redemption for mankind. She is the source of this one true priesthood of the New Testament. And to the degree that you yourselves remain united to the sacrifice, you support and unite yourselves to the work of this one true priesthood, you would understand that she would show us special protection and maternal care for you. Because again, she gave her son his priesthood by giving him his humanity. So these are the two things I would hope as we move forward. May all these things just help us grow in holiness, get closer to Almighty God. They're all means. But the greatest expression of gratitude we can show to God is really appreciating the sacred and understanding who this beautiful work of His Blessed Mother is. We might know her, that we might imitate her to the degree that we can, and then we might realize that she's always there to help us and to protect us. Amen. In the name of the Father, and of the Son, and of the Holy Ghost.
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3: In the name of the Father, and the Son, and the Holy Ghost, amen. Come, Holy Ghost, and fill the hearts of thy faithful, and kindle in them the fire of thy love. Send forth thy Spirit, and they shall be created. Let us pray. O God, who didst instruct the hearts of thy faithful by the light of the Holy Ghost, grant that thy gift of the same Spirit, that we may be always truly wise and ever to rejoice in his consolation through the same Christ our Lord.
4: The epistle for the 18th Sunday after Pentecost is taken from that of St. Paul to the Corinthians. Brethren, I give thanks to my God always concerning you for the grace of God which was given you in Christ Jesus, because in everything you have been enriched in him, in all utterance and in all knowledge. Even as the witness to the Christ has been made so firm in you that you lack no grace while awaiting the appearance of our Lord Jesus Christ, who will also keep you secure unto the end, unimpeachable in the day of the coming of our Lord Jesus Christ. The gospel is taken from that of St. Matthew. At that time, Jesus, getting into a boat, crossed over and came to his own town. And behold, they brought to him a paralytic lying on a pallet. And Jesus, seeing their faith, said to the paralytic, "Take courage, son, thy sins are forgiven thee." And behold, some of the scribes said within themselves, "This man blasphemes." And Jesus, knowing their thoughts, said, "Why do you harbor evil thoughts in your hearts? For which is easier to say, 'Thy sins are forgiven thee,' or to say, 'Arise and walk'? But that you may know that the Son of Man has power on earth to forgive sins." Then he said to the paralytic, "Arise, take up thy pallet and go to thy house." And he arose and went away to his house. But when the crowd saw it, they were struck with fear and glorified God who had given such power to men. Thus are the words of today's Holy Gospel. In the name of the Father, and of the Son, and of the Holy Ghost. Amen. One day in the 1890s, a young minister wearing clerical black and a clerical collar, got off the train at Plattsburgh, Missouri. As he stepped to the platform, a man bumped into him and noticed the clerical collar. And thinking he was a Catholic priest, he shoved a $5 bill into his hand and said, "Say a mass for my intention, will you, Father?" Well, the father happened to be an Episcopalian minister. He was a conscientious man. He felt he had a responsibility he could not fulfill. So he took the money to the pastor of a nearby Catholic church. And he told him the story, and the pastor agreed to celebrate the mass. And then he asked the Episcopalian minister, "Why don't you say the Mass yourself?" And that got this Episcopalian minister to thinking. He analyzed the claims of the Anglican Church compared with the Catholic teachings. And he began to realize that Holy Mother Church was the only institution with the authority to teach. In 1901, that young minister joined the church. And later, he became Monsignor Stephen Wilson. He was pastor for many years of Blessed Sacrament Church in Cleveland, Ohio. Later, his father and mother followed, all because of a hurrying Catholic man's request for a Mass to be celebrated. We never know how God's grace is going to work. What did that hurrying Catholic mean when he asked that a Mass be said for his intention? He wanted the Mass offered for some spiritual or material favor. He wanted to be remembered during the holy sacrifice of the Mass. Particularly at the memento or the remembrance of the living. Now, as we continue our series of considerations on the holy sacrifice of the Mass, today we consider that prayer, the remembrance for the living. Today, read that prayer in your missal with a special thoughtfulness. Take particular note. We have to be careful because it is so easy being so familiar with the holy sacrifice of the Mass to take it for granted, to find ourselves taking up space in a pew and not necessarily paying attention, not necessarily concentrating on this tremendous gift that we have, which is the holy sacrifice of the Mass. Think of that. Every day we should spend some time thinking about the things for which we're grateful, and this is one of those things that could easily come up every day. Thank you, Lord, for the holy sacrifice of the Mass. Our Lord's sacrifice here on the altar. Well, today, let's consider especially this prayer, the remembrance for the living. Remember, O Lord, thy servants and handmaids. Here the priest pauses and mentions the intentions he wishes to recall. Remember, O Lord, thy servants and handmaids, and all here present, whose faith and devotion are known to thee, for whom we offer up, or who offer up to thee, this sacrifice of praise for themselves and all pertaining to them, for the redemption of their souls, for the hope of their salvation and well-being, and who pay their vows to thee, the eternal God, living and true. Here is one place where remembrance is sure. Here the priest prays for those for whom the holy sacrifice is especially offered 87 times throughout the year. Pastors offer Mass for all the people of their parishes. At other times, they pray for those who have given the stipend and have requested that the Mass be offered for their intention, as did the Catholic in our story. By the way, in 1890, a $5 Mass stipend was enormous. That was pretty huge. The priest, during the memento for the living, also prays for those whom he wishes to remember, such as parents, relatives, loved ones, for those who have recommended themselves to his prayers. In a word, the priest prays for all those for whom he is bound to pray by ties of justice, charity, or gratitude. Very often, the priest receives requests such as, "You know, Father, my mother is going to be operated on tomorrow. Please remember her at Mass." Normally, the priest makes a detailed remembrance before Mass. He formulates his intention. And then at this point of the Mass, during the remembrance of the living, he recalls briefly, but fervently, and in general, all the persons and intentions he wishes to include. Imagine how long the priest could be at the altar if he went through his entire list specifically. But he does recall that to mind in a general way. The priest goes on to remember all here present. That is, all who are present at the Mass, and especially those who are attending Mass with faith and devotion, which is mentioned in the prayer, faith and devotion. You know, faith and devotion, those who are on time, those who follow the Mass with eyes and heart, with their mind, those who give their attention to what's going on at the altar. You know, you children, don't think that you can't do something very important. Your prayers are very important. They're very powerful. And you know, you might not always know everything that's happening at the Mass. As you get older, you'll be able to follow the Missal in greater detail. And during your catechism classes, you will be taught what the Mass means. That's important. Okay, and you little boys, when you get older and you're old enough to serve Mass, it's important to know what you're doing. Not just when it's time to go get the cruets. Not just how to make the Latin responses, which sometimes come out with, have you ever noticed that sometimes the Latin responses come out with the right number of syllables, but not necessarily the right sounds? It's a language. Remember that it's a language. It's not just a series of sounds. Think of everything you get. Here you not only get to memorize Latin responses as a series of sounds, but in the academy you get to learn what it means. You've got so many graces, so many benefits. So you children, pay attention to what the priest is doing. Pray the Mass. That's very important. Have an intention for the Mass. You can have your own intention. Then the words, "for whom we offer up and who offer up to thee," refer in a special way to the people at Mass. The holy sacrifice is certainly more beneficial to those who are present than to those who are absent. I mean, you're actually here seeing it. But you also benefit from all the Masses being celebrated around the world. You are members of the mystical body of Christ. And you benefit from all of those prayers. The priest and the faithful offer to our Lord, quote, "this sacrifice of praise." Mass is the perfect prayer of praise and adoration. Pray the Mass. You can't do better than to be praying that prayer of sacrifice, which is the sacrifice of Christ. Christ himself. This is our Lord's sacrifice. At the same time, the Mass is the supreme source of spiritual assistance for us. Christ merited all grace. Every grace that we have ever received or will ever receive was merited by our Lord and Savior Jesus Christ. Every grace that the Blessed Virgin Mary received was merited by our Lord and Savior Jesus Christ. All grace comes from Christ. The Mass is the supreme source of spiritual assistance for us. And that's why we add, you know, for themselves and those pertaining to them, for the redemption of their souls, for the hope of their salvation and safety. The word salvation in this prayer includes all spiritual and supernatural gifts, both in time and eternity. The word safety begs not only for bodily health, but also for success and joy in material goods. Our Lord taught us to pray, "Give us this day our daily bread." The word vow in this prayer has a very wide meaning here. In the Mass, it often refers to the offerings of the bread and wine. It also means prayer, petition, beseeching. It can carry the meaning of resolution. Really, it means that we offer ourselves completely to God at and through the Mass. And this is what our Lord wants. He wants our love, almost as though he needs it somehow. And you can give our Lord your love. You children, think of that. Okay? You're small. You can't fix the car. Well, maybe some of you can. I can't fix a car. But maybe you can, but probably not. But you can love our Lord. You can give your heart to our Lord. And you can do little things all day long that show our Lord how much you love him. When you clean your room, when your mother asks you to do something and you don't want to do it, but you do it without complaining because you know that you can do this for the love of our Lord, who loves you so much. If you ever want to know how much our Lord loves you, look at the crucifix. Look at our Lord on the cross. That's how much our Lord loves you. A prayer such as the Memento of the Living, which is so rich in meaning, really deserves our special attention. So, make a special intention when you attend Mass. That will help you to keep your focus more strongly on what you're doing, and what you're doing is a great thing. So as you see the priest extend his hands and bring them back together, and then he's looking down. He's bowed slightly in prayer. Remember that he's praying for you. He's praying for your intentions. He's praying for that very special intention for which the Mass is being offered. And add your prayers. Add your requests. Add your sacrifices. Pray for yourselves, for your loved ones, for those for whom you're bound to pray, and indeed for the entire mystical body of Christ. In the name of the Father, and of the Son.
5: It is certainly an image of a sorry world indeed, a world without saints, but it is a world in which we will live, a world where martyrs refuse to shed their blood, where young men refuse the call to the priesthood, where confessors shy away from defending their faith, where mothers no longer sacrifice themselves to our Lord through their children, through their family, where children choose their own will to obedience, where the Mass is not loved, where the Blessed Sacrament is not devoutly received, where confession is ignored, where Our Lady is forgotten, where instead men and women indulge only in selfishness and in worldliness. But it is a world in which we will live. It will be a world in which souls are damned unless souls generously answer the call to sanctity. The world is in dire need of an epidemic of sanctity. None of us can be content to step back and hide away under this ugly guise of mediocrity, to expect someone else to become a saint, to expect somebody else to make that step, to make that sacrifice. No saint ever thought that way. And if all men thought that way, it would be a sorry, sorry, sorry world.
6: The epistle for today, the 8th Sunday after Pentecost, is taken from the letter of the Apostle St. Paul to the Romans. Brethren, we are debtors not to the flesh to live according to the flesh. For if you live according to the flesh, you shall die. But if by the Spirit you mortify the deeds of the flesh, you shall live. For whosoever are led by the Spirit of God, they are the sons of God. For you have not received the spirit of bondage again in fear, but you have received the spirit of adoption of sons, whereby we cry, Abba, Father. For the Spirit himself giveth testimony to our spirit that we are the sons of God, and if sons, heirs also, heirs indeed of God, and joint heirs with Christ. The Gospel is taken from the Gospel according to St. Luke. At that time, Jesus spoke to his disciples this parable. There was a certain rich man who had a steward, and the same was accused unto him that he had wasted his goods. And he called him and said to him, How is it that I hear this of thee? Give an account of thy stewardship, for thou canst be steward no longer. And the steward said within himself, What shall I do? Because my Lord taketh away from me the stewardship. To dig, I am not able. To beg, I am ashamed. I know what I will do, that when I shall be removed from the stewardship, they may receive me into their houses. Therefore, calling together every one of his Lord's debtors, he said to the first, How much dost thou owe my Lord? And he said, 100 barrels of oil. And he said to him, Take thy bill and sit down quickly and write 50. Then he said to another, And how much dost thou owe? Who said, 100 quarters of wheat. He said to him, Take thy bill and write 80. And the Lord commended the unjust steward, for as much as he had done wisely. For the children of this world are wiser in their generation than the children of light. And I say to you, make unto you friends of the mammon of iniquity, that when you fail, they may receive you into everlasting dwellings. In the name of the Father, and of the Son, and of the Holy Ghost, Amen. And the Lord commended the unjust steward. Surely this is a very strange parable that our Lord tells us, and he commends a man who has cheated his master, who's lied and committed fraud, and yet is praised in the gospel. How could that be? Because although his prudence was false, nevertheless, he demonstrated certain actions which are to be imitated. First of all, he figured out what he wanted. He knew what he wanted. He wanted a comfortable life and have friends, although he had already cheated his master and done dishonestly. Then he figured out, how am I going to get my end, my comfortable life? by cheating my master some more. And then he put it into practice, and quickly and rapidly he got the deal signed. And he achieved his purpose. So that when he could be steward no longer, he would be able to have the wherewithal to live. So what is admirable about this parable is the determination of the unjust steward, his choice of the right means to get to his purpose, and his implementation of those means immediately, without hesitation. That's why he's praised. And it illustrates the children of this world are wiser in their generation than the children of light. That is to say, that people in this world, to attain their purpose, are much more cunning and clever and calculating than we are in attaining our goal, life everlasting. In fact, we are frequently not very clever at all and not very prudent. So we have to learn from the ways of the world. Now, this false prudence is what St. Paul calls in his letter to the Romans the wisdom of the flesh. And the wisdom of the flesh, he says, is death. And it's the enemy of God. Perfectly true. But if we want to practice the true virtue of prudence, we have a few things to learn from this parable. Now, what is the true virtue of prudence? It's that cardinal virtue that directs our actions and the actions of all the other virtues. It's an intellectual virtue by which we judge practically what I must do here and now and put it into practice. And the goodness of all that I do depends upon prudence. Prudence is that virtue which determines the means that I might and I must choose to attain my goal. So consequently, to have true prudence, I must have the right goal. There is a natural virtue of prudence, imperfect prudence, prudence of those who are good carpenters or good physicians or good electricians. They know how to do their job, they choose the right means, they get it done quickly and efficiently, and it's good, quality work. And they're praised and honored for their work. But that's not supernatural prudence. It's for a human goal and an end. Good one, though. Supernatural prudence is that which is directed towards the ultimate goal of our life. Our purpose. And what is that? My eternal salvation, by which I will give the honor and glory which is due to Almighty God. And that is the infused supernatural virtue of prudence, which accompanies sanctifying grace, but which very frequently, even when we're in the state of grace, we do not use. The prudence that St. Thomas Aquinas calls the eye of the soul directs all things towards then life everlasting. It's the true prudence. It's supernatural. Makes a man good in his actions. It's essential to our daily lives. And if we have a little bit of self-introspection, we will know that whenever we commit a sin, we do something silly, it's because we lack prudence. We expose ourselves to occasion of sin. We were playing with the devil. We thought that we were fine. We stopped saying our prayers. We became lazy. We were self-indulgent. And so on. Because we did not calculate carefully what we needed to do to attain our purpose, life everlasting. Virtue of prudence then is entirely dependent upon having the true and right goal of our lives. If we don't have a true goal, we will not make the right decisions. And that, of course, is the usual reason why we make wrong decisions. We are moved by our selfish desires, or our being, or our passions, or our self-will, but we don't decide in terms of eternity, life everlasting. St. Aloysius Gonzaga is an example of prudence in a very young man, even in a child. Natural prudence is acquired usually only after lots of experience. As we get older, we see our mistakes, and we see the consequences of them, we see how silly we were, and why was I so selfish, why did I make the wrong decisions, why did I put my own pleasure, my own interest, my own self-will above higher goals, and I made stupid mistakes. But God's grace, when infused into the soul, enables all that to be bypassed. Supernatural prudence. Now we know that St. Aloysius Gonzaga, as a young man, as a boy, was being trained up to be the Marquis of Castiglione, a very important noble in Italy. Trained up by his father as the eldest son to take this responsibility. Yet, despite that, he refused that honor, the title, the responsibility. Why? And all of the subjects of the Marquis were very upset because they loved him as very good and kind. And he said, I must do this, become a Jesuit, because the only thing that matters for me is my eternal salvation, to save my soul and to be with Christ in heaven. And that's what my goal is. And that's why I'm going to give myself up to the religious life. Decision of the greatest prudence, but not a prudence of this world. Then, having entered into the Jesuits, he was in studies in Rome. Very holy man. How much good he could have done to the church. But there was a plague in Rome at that time. And the Jesuits, with supernatural prudence, determined to open up a hospital for those suffering from the plague so that they might nurse them and take care of them. Some of the fathers caught the plague and died. St. Aloysius, a student, volunteered to take their place and to nurse the sick, thinking that by this act of charity he is doing what is most necessary to save his soul. He also caught the plague. And after about 3 months, lingering, he gave up his soul to God. And by that means, by his act of charity, became a great saint. And by that sacrifice of himself, did so much more for the church than if he had been a priest, finished his studies as a Jesuit. Example then of supernatural prudence, because the goal is life everlasting. Now, it's not enough for us to have as our goal life everlasting. To be a prudent man, we must do a few things. We must recognize that if we're going to be active in our daily lives, our decisions are fundamental. And the good that we do depends upon our decisions. And when we do evil, it's because we made bad decisions, or did not implement the good decisions that we had made. Decisions are fundamental, especially when we live in the world and we have contact with people and things to do and activities. Everything is important. And so we must, first of all, take counsel. Seek advice. Seek advice before we make a decision. Seek advice from those whose advice is going to be governed by the highest principle of wisdom, life everlasting. Having sought advice, then we have to make a decision. There are people who seek advice but can never make a decision. They can never decide and determine themselves as what I'm going to do. They'll never get anything done. Decisiveness is fundamental, and that's what we saw in this unjust steward. So we have to make a decision. What am I going to do? Will I say my morning and night prayers? Will I say my daily rosary? Will I do some spiritual reading? Will I give alms to the poor? Will I help out others? Will I visit my sick grandmother? We have so many things we have to do, and we have to decide to do them. Will I study? Will I work? Will I just have fun? So I make my decision. But it's not enough to make a decision. We must also put it into practice. Execute. Implement it. Accomplish it. That is the most important act of the virtue of prudence, because that is where many of us fail. We don't mind seeking counsel. We can make a decision as what we think we ought to do. But when it comes to putting into practice, we fail because we do not follow through with our resolutions, with our decisions. And so that's why there are several kinds of imprudence. And understanding those kinds of imprudence helps us to understand the importance of this virtue of prudence and how we must learn to practice it. For example, there are people who do not seek counsel or advice. They rush into decisions with great haste and precipitancy. They decide to do something generous and heroic, but of course it's unrealistic. They can't do it. They can't follow through with it. So therefore, they make decisions they never follow through with. They are imprudent. So we must not rush into decisions. Another problem is thoughtlessness, not thinking of all the consequences of our actions. And if a person wants to take a new job or to study, or if he wants to move to another place, he has to think of all the consequences of what's going to happen. It's a consequence before he can make the right decision for the salvation of his soul. So, precipitancy and thoughtlessness are very frequent, particularly in the young, who jump into things without considering all the consequences. But then there's another vice against prudence, which we very frequently fall into. It's called inconstancy. And inconstancy means changeability, means not following through. I make the right decision, I know what I want to do, but I don't follow through with it. So I decide I want to say my prayers, or I want to make a sacrifice. I decide I want to go to confession once a month and purify my soul for my venial sins, but in fact, it never happens. I'm inconstant. And that happens when we follow our whims rather than reason. Because you see, prudence is a virtue of reason. And the reasonable man makes a decision and he sticks to it. His reason governs. And that's what gives consistency, constancy. Now, the final vice of imprudence is that of negligence. Somebody makes the right decisions, but he neglects to put them into practice. He knows what he needs to do, but he's too lazy. Sloth gets the better of him. He doesn't do it. He doesn't say his prayers. He doesn't say his rosary. He never gets to confession. He gets up late. He misses Mass. He gets up late for Mass. He decides he wants to do some extra prayers or go to an extra Mass during the week. It doesn't happen. He wants to visit some sick people. It doesn't happen. He wants to give to the poor. It never happens. And so negligence is the most common way in which we fail to strive for perfection and to better ourselves and do God's holy will. We might neglect our work or our studies or charity or prayers or chores. So many things we can easily neglect, and which we do neglect, and we are imprudent by so doing and will not attain our goal and our purpose. The unjust steward was not neglectful. He knew what to do and he did it. A marvelous example of the virtue of prudence in the history of the church is Saint Dominic, whose feast day it is today. Now, Saint Dominic was not the first to preach against the Albigensian heresy at the beginning of the 13th century, which denied then the passion of Christ, the physical life of Christ and his resurrection and the sacraments. And the Cistercian monks had gone before him. And they went with a big retinue, servants and helpers and horses, and impressed. They wanted to impress. They stayed at the nicest inns. They made it to make an impression on the Albigensians. The Albigensians weren't impressed in the slightest. Compared to their rather Spartan lifestyle, they thought this was very worldly. Saint Dominic comes into the south of France and says, "We must preach by our example a life of poverty and detachment, with great simplicity, without anything extra, just the necessities of life. And we must preach not something complicated, something very simple, the life of Christ and the life of the Blessed Virgin Mary." And so it was the Rosary of the Blessed Virgin Mary, which he proposed as the answer to this Albigensian heresy. And he preached the Rosary and the mysteries of the Rosary, which are the essential mysteries of our eternal salvation. Wonderful prudence. Transformation took place. Souls were converted. He started converts just from the women who converted, and then started his own Dominican order of priests as well. Prudence made all the difference. And the same

of our souls, have the greatest respect for the means the church has given for the salvation of our souls, the Mass and the sacraments, and revere them, and refuse to compromise for any earthly advantage, seeking only God and the salvation of our souls. That's what Archbishop Lefebvre did. When faced with the greatest insults and attacks, he simply said, I hand down that which I have received, which God has taught us through the church. Supernatural prudence dictates then the uncompromising manner with respect to the things of God, the things of faith, but yet our patience and our charity in the way in which we do it. This virtue of prudence is described by our divine Savior in the Sermon on the Mount that St. Matthew gives to us, when he says, do not seek the treasures of this earth, which are subject to rust and moth and can be stolen by thieves, but seek the treasure of heaven, which cannot be rusted away nor stolen by thieves. Because where your treasure is, there your heart is. Then he says, the eye is the light of the body. And if the eye is sound, the body is full of light. But if the eye is evil, the body is darksome. Then what he means by this is we must seek the things of heaven. Seek first the kingdom of God and his justice. All these things will be given to you besides. The other things are important, but they're not our goal. If our goal is heaven, the other things will fall into place. True prudence means not to have an obsession with the things of this earth. Yes, we take care of them, but we're not obsessed by them. We're not over-concerned by them. God will take care of them if we are concerned about one thing, the salvation of our souls, pleasing God. And that's where our treasure is. And then he says the eye of our soul is our intention. And it must be single, must be simple. That simplicity of intention and seeking God alone and our eternal salvation is what determines prudence. Because when we are duplicitous, double-minded, thinking for all kind of different things for ourselves, how can I get my own way, get ahead, get money, get success, get friends, get people, be liked by everybody? I'm always calculating for my own ends. That's duplicitous. I'm turning my mind away from my eternal salvation. I lose that simplicity of soul, which is fundamental if I'm going to be prudent. I've got to have my goal before my eyes. And that's usually why we fail in practicing the virtue of prudence. The enemies of prudence are our passions. And those passions which make us duplicitous, lust, anger, envy, ambition, we're all subject to them. They've all turned our mind away at some time in our life from our goal, and we've made stupid and dumb decisions. Why? Because we didn't keep our mind focused single-mindedly on God, his holy will, eternity. And so prudence is the wonderful healing remedy for all these vices that are the enemy of it. The man who is angry will not make the right decisions. The man who is envious and sad because of others being things, having things he doesn't have, he's not going to make the right decisions. He's duplicitous. He's calculating in the wrong way for his own ends. And so this wonderful virtue of prudence, we have to often think every day, am I being prudent? Am I making the right decisions? Am I following up with those decisions? Do I execute them, or am I negligent in doing so? And I have to think, when I make my decisions, do I have my eternal salvation as the goal so I can choose the right means? Because if my goal keeps fluctuating and changing, it's not God, then I'm going to keep changing my decisions. I'm inconstant.
One day I think it's nice to go on a vacation. Another day I think I want to do this new job.

0: I think I want to have these new friends, but my goal is changing, and so I'm always changing. Inconstancy. Simplicity. My goal is God. My eternal salvation, I'll be constant. St. Peter sees that. He says that in his first epistle, and he points out that there will be an end to all things. Therefore, be prudent and watch in prayer. And above all, have a constant mutual charity, for charity covers a multitude of sins. So the end, of course, is God, eternity, my salvation. That's why I must be prudent and watch in prayer and practice charity. Because by so doing, I'll overcome my faults and keep my eyes focused on loving God, serving Him above all else. So let's ask the Blessed Virgin Mary, our Heavenly Queen, Our Lady of Good Counsel, to obtain for us then that love of this virtue of prudence, the supernatural one, to keep clearly before our eyes our goal, that we make everyday decisions, the right ones, and stick to them, and that our journey through this earth, our daily actions, might be the opportunity to grow in the love of God, to grow in merits, and to prepare everlasting life. In the name of the Father, and of the Son.
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The consecration of the parish to Saint Joseph. O glorious patriarch and patron of the Catholic Church, a virgin spouse of God and guardian and foster father of the Word incarnate, in the presence of Jesus and Mary, our parish chooses thee this day to be our guardian and father. O thou whom God has constituted head of the Holy Family, accept us, we beseech thee, though utterly unworthy, to be poor little servants in thy holy house. Present us to thy immaculate spouse, ask her also to accept us as servants and to adopt us as children. With her, teach us, thou who art a master of the interior life, how to converse constantly with Jesus and how to serve him faithfully in all things to the end of our lives. To thy custody was committed the living bread of heaven, to be dispensed to thy starving brethren. Oh, with Mary, help us to prepare the poor stables of our hearts to receive worthily and often the bread of our salvation. Let us receive it from thy hands and from those of Mary as often as we approach the holy table. Oh, our tender and watchful Father, we hereby consecrate our parish to thee, and we firmly propose and resolve never to leave thee, and never to say or do anything, nor to suffer anyone under our charge to say or do anything against thy honor. O thou, head of the house of God upon earth, in faithful imitation of Jesus and Mary, we place our parish and all our concerns under thy care and protection. To thee, after Jesus and Mary, we consecrate our bodies and souls with all their faculties, our spiritual progress, our homes, and all our affairs and undertakings. Forsake us not, but adopt us as servants and children of the Holy Family. Watch over us at all times, especially in the last hour of our lives on earth. Then visit, console, and strengthen us with Jesus and Mary, that with them and thee we may sing the praises of the adorable Trinity for all eternity. Amen.

The Holy Mass is a prayer itself, even the highest prayer that exists. It is the sacrifice dedicated by our Redeemer at the cross and repeated every day on the altar. If you wish to hear Mass as it should be heard, you must follow with eye, heart, and mouth all that happens at the altar. Further, you must pray with the priest the holy words said by him in the name of Christ, and which Christ says by him. You have to associate your heart with the holy feelings which are contained in these words. And in this manner, you ought to follow all that happens at the altar. When acting in this way, you have prayed Holy Mass. His Holiness, Pope St. Pius X.

A short meditation from the wisdom of the saints. Let the meaning of your words shine forth. 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Let no word escape your lips in vain or be uttered without depth of meaning.

Voice of the Saints. Where there is no obedience, there is no virtue. 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Where there is no good, there is no love. 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And where there is no God, there is no heaven. Padre

0: Your home for traditional Catholic radio, KSMK-LP, St. Mary's, Kansas.
1: The Holy Ghost. Amen. And so, my dear faithful, we are to contemplate today the life of a very holy bishop and confessor and a doctor of the church who was not born too long ago, one could say, about 1,000 years ago. So for the history of the church, this is not very long ago. But it is very important to understand the lives of many of these great saints, to understand also the struggles that they had, that not only the circumstances, but also that they are crowned in heaven, not only because of the grace they received, but especially because of their victory over sin and their victory over evil. And so that it is much to contemplate in the life of each of the saints.

0: but especially of the saint of today. The Saint Anselm was born in a place in Italy. He's actually Italian by birth, but of that course there was no Italy properly speaking. It was a fragmented sort of republics that were morseled out of what was left of the Roman Empire, that they became later the Empire of Charlemagne, of Charles the Great. And then it was his sons that later afterwards divided up this empire. And so it was in the valley of Aosta. If you know where Aosta is, that is exactly in the north of Italy. If anybody has been to the Pass of St. Bernard and going into Switzerland, from passing from, like for instance, Milano or Torino, and going into Martigny in Switzerland, you'll pass the great the Pass of St. Bernard. Well, there on the mountain, there was the canons of St. Bernard who raised those special dogs that are to help people in avalanches. But it's the last big city, you know, before one goes over the Alps into Switzerland. And so this is where Anselm was born as a young man. And as a young man, he comes from a family that had lost its possessions because of the political wranglings of that time. We don't need to go into all the different details of Conrad and the rest, but as his family was of a noble family, they were an older family in this part of Italy, but because of the political ramifications of certain decisions of the princes of the time, that his family was dispossessed of all their possessions. And so that their estates were lost, and so that is also due to a certain imprudence of his grandfather. But in any case, he's born into a family that had a certain history, and yet their material wealth was completely gone. And so the poor Anselm lived in very poor circumstances compared to his ancestors, and yet still had a sense of accomplishment, we could say, you know, through his people that had been there, his family who had lived in the area for a long time. And at the age of 15, he desired to enter a monastery, but his father was dead set against this aspiration of Anselm, and so he refused to give his consent, and for that reason the abbot of the monastery did not allow him to enter because of the lack of consent on the part of his parents. He was about 15 at the time, and so that consent would have been necessary. And Anselm, as we read, because of that decision, became profoundly ill. Certainly there was a great desire to serve God, to enter into the monastery and to serve God with all his heart, and yet his parents being opposed, he gradually fell sick. He fell sick, and that we know that at that age of 15, that he was almost sick unto death. And yet, the certain historical circumstances, one could say in the eyes of Providence, that as the end of that, although he was still very sick, very weak, because of that, that stress, we could say, that was put on his soul, that trial that he was subjected to, he then later suffered a worse trial, that his mother passed away. And so you can see, as a young man, Anselm was sorely tried by circumstances, having these great desires to enter the monastery, yet frustrated, by the will of his father, and yet the death of his mother will make a profound transformation on his father. His father, who had lived a somewhat disordered life, or a life not very prudent, we could say, but as his wife had passed away, he changes completely, and then turns his things to God, and also changes his lifestyle, and then he converts. His father actually converts to a profound, very religious life, in a certain sense, one could say, by this providence, and then allows Anselm to enter into the monastery. And so Anselm, at the age of 23, leaves home, and then goes into then Burgundy for France, and there where he will meet Lanfranc of Pavia, who is then the prior of the Benedictine Abbey of Bec. Bec, which is a part of France now today, but he would go over the Alps in order to enter into this monastery, knowing exactly is one of his countrymen, Lanfranc, who was one of his countrymen, since one of the people from the same area, and so that is when he will go and join him into that monastery in Bec. And then, as that later he will be Lanfranc will then be appointed the abbot of a new monastery in Caen, which is in the north of France. And so you can see these appointments are quite far away, that he would have to cross to 1,500 kilometers or so for his friend to be now his countrymen to now be the abbey of Saint Stephen in Caen. And then and the monks of Bec, who are the monastery where Anselm still is, elect him to be prior. But yet he faces a lot of opposition in this monastery. And in fact, even in this monastery, there are several who are bitterly opposed to him and accuse him of all sorts of things and even are very malicious even towards him. And what we can see, though, in the example of Saint Anselm, is that he is yet gentle with these enemies, even though he's been appointed to a position of authority. A prior in a monastery is one who is responsible for the day-to-day functioning. There's the abbot, who is in charge of the whole monastery, of course, as the spiritual father, the absolute authority, which would be like a bishop in a diocese, but the abbot for a monastery, whereas the prior would be, as it were, the assistant of the abbot for all things that are material, for the daily functioning, for the meals, for the offices and the rest. That would be the office of the prior. And Anselm is elected prior to the bitter opposition of some of the others. And yet Anselm will show a great deal of prudence and also a great deal of patience with a certain monk named Osborne, who will be not only hostile but even violent against him. And so Anselm will overcome his hostilities by simply praising, indulging, and privileging him in all things, in despite of his hostility. And so he will show a remarkable patience. And then later, after he has won his heart over, Osborne eventually converts and sees Anselm for his qualities, that is later that Osborne becomes one of the exemplary monks of the monastery of Bec. And so there we can see that he showed enormous amount of patience and understanding even for the most difficult of personalities, the most difficult of people. He was able to win over to his cause and to make of them great and holy monks. And then we can see also that he will also remonstrate with another abbot that he will have correspondence with, that who is complaining about his monks who are incorrigible despite being beaten night and day, as he writes. And so one of the neighboring abbots is complaining about his monks being absolutely impossible, even though he beats them night and day, as he writes. And so Anselm will instruct him about how to follow exactly this counsel of Saint Benedict, that oftentimes that beatings will not improve the morale, but rather you have to treat them with understanding and gentleness, and only gradually reforming them. They cannot be changed overnight or simply with the stick. The stick is certainly necessary, but it is not something exclusive. No, it is not the only thing to be done. And so Anselm shows a great deal of zeal, one could say, for the conversion of also other monasteries who were not so perhaps as enlightened, we could say, as he was, not as understanding of human nature and how to bring it about. But then, actually, we can read about the Norman. So this is the time of 1066. And so remember, Anselm is living in the time of the Norman conquest of England. So to remember that at the Battle of Hastings in 1066, the Normans, William the Conqueror, will conquer England. And that will have profound influence on the rest of English history, as it will now be the Normans, who are a sort of Viking tribe that become part of France, and then later invade England and take over England from the Danish and from the English. And there, exactly, that Anselm is called to become the Archbishop of Canterbury in 1070. And so just 4 years after, he is now called to be an archbishop, in fact, the principal archbishop of England, because Canterbury, if you remember, is where St. Augustine, not St. Augustine, the one from Africa, but the St. Augustine that was sent by Gregory the Great to convert the English people. It is there that Anselm will become the Archbishop of Canterbury. And that is the principal see of England, because it was St. Augustine who established his mission there, and it was from there that the rest of English, or especially the the Angles and the Saxons were converted to the faith, and so that is why it's the principal see for the church in England. Now, of course, now since the reform, the revolution of the Protestants, things changed a bit. But in any case, in 1070, Anselm is now the Archbishop of Canterbury. And there he will have an enormous work, because unfortunately, because of all the conquest and all the other political machinations of the last 30 years, know that the Archbishop, the see of Canterbury was not only vacant, but also occupied by some very corrupt individuals. And so he will have a great work of reform. And there he will not only reform, to bring to discipline the clergy of the most important dioceses of England at the time, but that he will also make many writings, and many writings of teaching. And that's why he is a doctor of the church, because he will write many books in order to educate, in order to teach, and to form the clergy of this diocese, which had fallen into a general state of ignorance and of undisciplined. And so that is why he will teach, which is the most important office of a bishop, and especially when most people sin through ignorance, St. Pius X also said. And so that is where we can see from St. Anselm the great zeal for Christian doctrine, to remind people of their obligations, and especially of the priests, of the diocese and so forth. And it was also that we do not have time, unfortunately, to look at all the different controversies that, oftentimes the political power will attempt to manipulate the bishop, or to try to get him to bend to a certain political policy or what have you. But Anselm will be steadfast, and he will simply repeat the doctrine of our Lord in spite of all the machinations of the political power, which we'll have to make a conference about another time. But what we must admire, though, in the life of St. Anselm was his great zeal, that even though at the beginning of his life that he was faced with opposition, even from his parents, to follow the religious vocation, God heard his prayer and rewarded his perseverance. And so that is important for us to remember, firstly, as a lesson from the life of St. Anselm, is that God will reward that perseverance and those great desires that we have, that we do not need to be discouraged, but simply to continue, to do the best one can in the circumstances given to you. Certainly that time of illness and that time of suffering for St. Anselm bore great fruit later throughout his life. And so that is also something for us to remember, that even if our great and pious desires cannot be fulfilled immediately because of circumstances, that if we are generous and we support and we carry the cross, with enthusiasm, God will reward it. And we can see that in the life of St. Anselm. Not only does he eventually be admitted to the monastery, he becomes there a prior, and then later becomes the Archbishop of Canterbury, having the whole country, one could say, as his apostolate. And so the same also, the good Lord will do to us if we are but patient and persevering. But then also we can see, since that trial, he also is very understanding, of human nature, that he understands that, that people can be, even the best of people can be difficult, that even as his father, who was a good man, by all accounts, he was not a wicked man, but he was a little bit imprudent, we could say, not necessarily the most wisest of all, but nonetheless, he was a good man, and that St. Anselm, certainly by that struggle with his own family, he understood also that, people, even the best of people, do things that hurt others, and, sometimes we're not even willing or not even really intending to do so. And that is how he treated all his monks and also the clergy later in England, with the same meek dispositions, that this monk Osborne, who hated him, who was actually persecuting him in the monastery and did all sorts of nasty things, and yet by his gentleness, by his perseverance, by his demeanor and by his example, was able to convert even the hardest of hearts. And so that is also a lesson for us, that perseverance, in goodness and in charity, is not always, is not just to your friends. It is also nor to your enemies, in order to gain them over, to win them, nor for the cause of charity, for the cause of the kingdom of heaven. And notice that even in monasteries, or even in those who are searching for God, or at least by vocation, no, there is also no these struggles between persons, and so we should not be alarmed or amazed, no, that even amongst the saints, no, that there is no conflict, that there is even misunderstandings. And so let us follow, my dear faithful, this example that Saint Anselm gives to us, that we might imitate him not only in his zeal and his patience, but also that zeal for doctrine, that we might not truly know Jesus Christ, know the one true God, and Jesus Christ.
1: Peace be to you. The subject about to be discussed is birth control. The words are not very proper, first of all, because those who believe in it actually believe neither in birth nor in control. Therefore, we shall never use the words again. They are finished. We propose first to answer one or two objections or false philosophies about the subject of the purpose of marriage. The first is this. Married couples will often say, we cannot afford more children. Therefore, we have a right to fumble with the levers of life. Those who make a statement of this particular kind probably never think of the terrible principle that they are enunciating, namely, the primacy of the economic over the human. Now, just suppose one put that into practice in other walks of life. Suppose a family had 5 children, but they had enough money to buy only 4 hats. Do you think that they would be permitted or should be permitted to cut off the head of a child in order to bring the economic to the level of the human and the human to the level of the economic? Suppose a husband says that he can no longer support his wife. Ought he be entitled to shoot her? What is forgotten here in giving the primacy to the economic is that we receive blessings as we put ourselves in the area of God's love. A waif on the street does not receive food, clothing, and shelter as a child in a family, because that waif is outside of the environment of love. So too, to the extent that we put ourselves outside of the environment and the area of God's love, we exclude those divine assistances that would otherwise come to us. Those who put the primacy upon the economic are really not interested in saving or earning. They are interested in spending, and it is that which dictates the frustration of life. There's a brood of idle passions and a desire for more credit and more clothes and more selfishness, which dictates their philosophy. They believe that they are free, therefore, as we said, to manipulate life apart from God's laws, because it is only Catholics that are bound by the laws of fruitfulness of marriage. So they say that Catholics are opposed to any frustration of human life and marriage. That indeed is true. But it must be remembered that those who are not Catholics are no more free to violate God's natural laws than anyone else. It just happens that the Church is defending here a natural law. And because we are about the only ones who are defending it, there are some who are led into the error of believing that the opposition to the frustration of love is purely and solely a Catholic doctrine. We could conceivably reach a stage in the world where Catholics alone might believe that 2 and 2 make 4 and that grass is green in the springtime. These are principles that belong to the natural order. So is the principle that marriage is destined to be fruitful. Just suppose that a vast majority of people went around with their eyes blindfolded and their ears plugged up. We would very soon have a papal encyclical which would oppose that. And the church would say, it is not right to blindfold your eyes or to plug up your ears. Does not reason, does not the natural law tell you that the eyes were made for seeing and that the ears were made for hearing? Therefore, you must allow these organs to work out the function for which God created them. There indeed would be many that would say, oh, the Catholic Church is opposed to eye control. The Catholic Church is in opposition to ear control. Certainly. Because reason tells us why these organs were made. So too a husband and wife were made in a certain way, and God created male and female in a certain way. And therefore these organs are to be permitted to function according to the way that God made them. What are we going to make this world? A universe in which we pick up violins and bows and never produce music? A universe in which sculptors pick up chisels and never touch them to marble in order to create a statue? Are we going to have trees blooming but never any fruit? Signposts that lead nowhere? Is life and love to be reduced to a kind of an epidermic content and contact without any fruit or purpose? But that is all negative. We must always take the positive position. And on this particular subject of the fruit of love, we will describe and enunciate two sublime teachings. One, love in marriage creates the deepest kind of unity. And secondly, that deep unity of love, by its very nature, tends to an incarnation. We said that love in marriage creates the deepest kind of unity of love. We might also say, by the way, that this particular point that we are to develop proves also that there is not to be a union of sexes outside of marriage. Have you ever noticed that Scripture nowhere speaks of marriage in terms of sex, but always in terms of knowledge? Why is that? Well, first of all, let us prove the point. The book of Genesis, for example, said, and now Adam had knowledge of his wife, Eve, and she conceived. Had knowledge of her. When the angel Gabriel announced to the Blessed Mother that she was chosen to be the mother of our Blessed Lord, she asked, how can this be since I have no knowledge of man? Notice here that there was no question of the ignorance of conception, but of some deeper mystery. So St. Paul says, husbands, possess your wives in knowledge. Why is marriage spoken of as knowledge? Well, for this reason. Because one of the closest forms of unity in the natural order is that which comes from knowledge. You look out on a flower or a tree. You know these things. They enter into your mind. there begins to be a unity, and the closest kind of unity in the natural order between the knower and the thing which is known. You cannot think of anything more close than the union of your mind and that which you know. So sacred scripture compares marriage to knowledge because marriage produces a unity and it demands fidelity. When a man knows a woman, there is a unity that is created between the two that is like to the union of the mind and that which is known. That unity is so close, so intimate, that it may be known, may be used rather over and over again, but it never again may be reacquired. They are two in one flesh. From that point on, there is nothing that happens to a woman that does not happen to the man that made her a woman. He made her a woman. She made him a man. And just as you are always indebted to the one that gave you the knowledge about Shakespeare, namely your alma mater, so too one is always indebted to the one that created that unity between the two. The resulting psychic changes indeed are great, but they're great also in the order of the body. The woman can never again return to virginity. The man can never again return to ignorance. Something has happened to make them one, and from that oneness comes fidelity, so long as either has a body. They can never put themselves back into a state that they had before. Therefore, it is not just an experience. It is a bond that continues to exist as long as life itself. Now, in married couples, this union is very deep. And that brings us now to our second point, that all love tends toward an incarnation. Thus far, we have spoken of the love of husband and wife creating a deep bond of unity, the unity of love. Now we want to show that this love naturally tends to diffuse itself. Everything that is good diffuses itself. The sun is good. It diffuses itself in light and heat. The flower is good. It diffuses itself in perfume. Animals are good. They diffuse themselves in the generation of their kind. Man is good. His mind is good. His mind diffuses itself in thoughts. God is good. God diffuses himself not only in creation, but from all eternity. God has an eternal Son. The source of all generation is in God. Let not therefore husband and wife be told that procreation is an imitation of the beasts of the field. It is rather an imitation of God, who from all eternity has an eternal Son, the Son to whom he can say, in the agelessness of eternity, Thou art my Son, this day have I begotten thee, this day without beginning nor end. Now this power of generation, which is eternal in the Godhead, is communicated to man's mind. It is communicated to the body of a husband and to the body of a wife. As God himself said, shall I that make others bring forth children, myself be barren? Therefore, the power of generation is not a push from below. It is a gift from above. Not only do we find, therefore, that the motive power of begetting children is in the Trinity, but it is also in the Incarnation, because all love ends in an incarnation. Even God's. God so loved man that he became enfleshed in the human nature. What is our blessed Lord but God's love incarnate? God's love walking this earth in the form and habit of man. You see how beautiful love is. If one could give a definition of love in the light of the Trinity and the Incarnation, it might be that love is mutual self-giving, which ends in self-recovery. It is mutual self-giving because no one is good unless he gives. But if love were just mutual self-giving, it could end in exhaustion. Therefore, love is a mutual self-giving which ends in self-recovery. In the Trinity, there's the giving of the Father to the Son and the Son to the Holy Spirit, and there is the self-recovery in the sense that the Trinity, I mean the Holy Spirit, is the bond that unites Father and Son. Unity of love. And so too it is with husband and wife. There is a mutual self-giving of husband and wife, and that mutual self-giving ends in self-recovery, which is the child. The thrill of a farmer as he sees a grain of wheat he planted coming into life. The joy at seeing a geranium bud in a tin full of earth on a tenement windowsill. The ecstasy of a saint at seeing a sinner dead in sin, responding to prayer and beginning to live in Christ. All of these are earth's witnesses to the inherent happiness that comes to anyone who sees life springing and sprouting or aborning. Love does not mean just the joy to possess. It means to the will to see a new life born out of that love. To see someone created in one's own image and likeness. And what is the child then? Well, the child becomes the bond of union between the husband and wife. And the child unveils fatherhood in the husband and motherhood. There's a new relationship created. Not only did the father make her, his wife, a mother, but the child made him a father. You see, love becomes a kind of an ascension from the sense plane and goes back again to God. The children are almost like beads in a rosary, binding together the love of husband and wife. Love always demands something unrevealed. It flourishes only in mystery. No one ever wants to hear a singer hit her highest note, nor to hear an orator tear a passion to tatters, to very rags. One never wants to see the infinite denied, or life's urge still, or a passion glutted. One wants to see an unfolding and enrichment and enfleshment of love. And that is what happens in marriage when there are children. One distinct mystery after another is unfolded. There is the unfolding of the mystery of the body. And then there begins to be the unfolding of a new mystery, the mystery of motherhood and the mystery of fatherhood. And then when the children have to be trained, there comes the mystery of fathercraft and mothercraft. New areas of exploration are opened up. And there's never dullness. Indeed, a husband after a time may become dull to the wife and the wife to the husband. But when the children are born, the first boy, well, he begins to be the new life of the husband all over again. And the wife becomes very pretty once more. And the daughter. And as each child is born, they bind together, husband and wife, as a reflection of the binding love of the Holy Spirit in the Trinity. And then because each child has a soul to save, then there becomes an awakening of sweet responsibility in the father and the mother. As Khalil Gibran wrote, when he spoke of children, he said, "Your children are not your children. They are the sons and daughters of life's longing for itself. They come through you, but not from you. And though they are with you, yet they belong not to you. You may give them your love, but not your thoughts, for they have their own thoughts. You may house their bodies, but not their souls, for their souls dwell in the house of tomorrow, which you cannot visit even in your dreams. You may strive to be like them, but seek not to make them like you, for life goes not back nor tarries with yesterday. You are the bows from which your children, as living arrows, are sent forth. The archer sees the mark upon the path of the infinite, and he bends you with his might, that his arrows may go swift and far. The archer sees the mark upon the path of the infinite. Let your end bending in the archer's hand be for gladness. For even as he loves the arrow that flies, so he loves also the bow that is stable." And that is the story of life. God sets up the target. You are the bow, and your children are the arrows. They have a messianic mission. In your life, they represent the conquest of love over the ego. They symbolize the defeat of your selfishness. They represent the victory of charity. Every child begets sacrifice, tends toward an incarnation. And every child becomes for you a pledge of your own salvation. And how happy you will be on Judgment Day, when God says to you, "Your love has borne fruit." And if God did not bless you with children, in any case, you can always rejoice that you never buried love in a napkin. You sent it.
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3: In the name of the Father, and of the Son, and of the Holy Ghost. Amen. Dear Reverend Fathers, dear faithful, in mankind there is a mystery which is almost as old as the world itself. This is the mystery of evil, the mystery of iniquity, as some of the fathers of the church would call it. This mystery is undeniable and unavoidable, and it is a great mystery. Why would man commit evil at all? Why did Adam sin? Why do we sin? Again, why does an infinitely good God permit evil to occur? Some are so struck by this, so scandalized by this mystery of evil, that they would rather deny the existence of God than to admit both evil and God to coexist. But this mystery is not without a solution. It is not without a response. And this solution is not human at all, but rather divine. And this solution is itself another mystery, the mystery of God's love. It is truly a mystery, this love of God. As we heard tonight in the Exultet, O inestimable love of charity, that you might redeem the servant, you hand over the son. Inestimable love of charity. It cannot be fathomed. The depths of God's love cannot be sounded. And it is indeed not just a great mystery, but the greatest of all mysteries. For God's love is God himself. And there is nothing greater than God, nor again, nothing more mysterious, more wonderful. And this mystery of love, this mystery of God's love, is truly the solution to the mystery of iniquity, as the liturgy again so boldly expresses. She puts on the lips of the deacon during the Exultet again these words, O truly necessary sin of Adam, which is destroyed by the death of Christ, O happy fault, which merited to have such and so great a Redeemer. How is it possible that we would call a sin necessary? How is it possible to speak of a fault or an evil as something that is happy? The love of God transforms even evil into its very opposite, just as on this night the tomb itself is transformed from a place of death, from a place of despair, to a symbol and a proof of life. Through the love of God, every evil finds its resolution. Just as the resurrection breaks the bonds of death and transforms defeat into victory, so also all of the iniquities of the world become so many ways that God may exercise and express his infinite love. My dear faithful, in our life and throughout our life, we will look at and focus on one or the other of these two mysteries, for they summarize all of human experience. And the resurrection tonight shows us so clearly which mystery is greater, which mystery should capture our entire attention and our entire gaze. Christ is risen. Death and sin and evil, they are destroyed. They are swallowed up in the vast ocean of God's love. And so on this night and forevermore, there is only one mystery that remains for us. There is only one wonder that can fascinate us and capture our attention. There is only one truth that we should see everywhere and in all things. O inestimable love of charity. In the name of the Father, and of the Son, and of the
4: Holy Ghost. In the name of the Father, and of the Son, and of the Holy Ghost. Amen. For many walk, of whom I have told you often, and now tell you weeping, that they are the enemies of the cross of Christ, whose end is destruction, whose God is their belly, and whose glory is in their shame, who mind earthly things. In this passage which I have just cited from today's Epistle of St. Paul to the Philippians, we notice who St. Paul considers to be the enemies of the cross of Christ, whose God is their belly, whose glory is in their shame, who mind earthly things. Yet it will be useful to us if we first put this passage into context, that is to say, of whom exactly is St. Paul speaking? Nowhere in the text does St. Paul explicitly announce who these are. Nevertheless, many are the opinion that these are not the pagans or the Jews of the town of Philippi, but the Christians. Christians by name, who under the pretext of Christian liberty live a base life. What do I mean, and why do I say this? Well, if we should refer to St. Paul's epistle to the Corinthians, we read, "All things are lawful to me," an expression that St. Paul used to instruct the Corinthians so as to show Christian liberty as opposed to the servitude of the old Mosaic law. It is clear from the passages that the Corinthians were misusing this Christian liberty. So also the Philippians. Many Christians therefore abused this Christian liberty of St. Paul by excusing their bad conduct, even their bad conduct against the grave precept of purity. A little later, St. Augustine would write, speaking about Christian liberty, "Love and do what thou wilt. Love and do what thou wilt." It was nevertheless not only the Corinthians and the Philippians who very conveniently misunderstood St. Paul's Christian liberty. Neither was it only in the Middle Ages that man applied the words of St. Augustine to whatever way he wished, to suit his own belly, his own disordinate way of life. What a contradiction when one calls to mind these infamous and scandalous words of Luther when he said, "Sin, but believe even more. Sin, but have a greater faith." What a contradiction. Indeed, what an enemy of the cross. What we have said about the Philippians and Corinthians and Luther and company applies even more to us today. Today, everybody calls themselves Christians, and yet, if you reflect back upon the words of St. Paul, we would also have to say so weeping. Many indeed are the enemies of the cross of Christ, whose God is their belly, whose glory is in their shame, who mind earthly things. Whose God is their belly. To the Romans, St. Paul writes, "For they that are such serve not Christ, our Lord, but their own belly, and by pleasing speeches and good works seduce the hearts of the innocent." The expression belly that St. Paul uses should not be understood only in the line of food, but concerning all evil pleasures. As the book of Proverbs tells us, "For they sleep not except they have done evil, and their sleep is taken away unless they have made some to fall. They eat the bread of wickedness and drink the wine of iniquity." The cross is a contradiction to all of this. It stands out as a sign of mortification. "If you wish to be my disciple, renounce thyself, pick up thy cross and follow me," says our Lord Jesus Christ. If you wish to truly love God, renounce yourself. Renounce your belly. Renounce the bread of wickedness and the wine of iniquity. Renounce these evil pleasures that excite and flatter the senses. Renounce these and then pick up the cross of Christ. The cross of self-mortification, of self-renunciation. As the Imitation of Christ says, know for certain that thou must lead a dying life. And the more a man dies to himself, the more he begins to live to God. And a little further, the same author continues, set thyself then like a good and faithful servant of Christ to bear manfully the cross of thy Lord crucified for love of thee. Then St. Paul continues and names the next sign of the enemy of the cross, whose glory is in their shame. Indeed, for the true Christian, Catholic, this glory is in the cross. But for the world, this is folly. For the enemy of the cross, this glory would only be found in his so-called freedom to do as he pleases. Let these remember our Lord's words in St. John's Gospel. Amen, amen, I say unto you, that whosoever committeth sin is the servant of sin. And so let us remember. Should we not want to be the enemies of the cross of Christ, that we never glory or seek glory in our own faults, in our own sins? Many, because of this detestable human respect, seek glory from their friends and peers in the very act of iniquity. Know that these render themselves as the enemies of the cross of Christ. Do not ever glory in your failings, but rather humiliate yourself and turn to the cross. Glory in the cross of our Lord Jesus Christ only. And then lastly, St. Paul names this last trait of the enemy of the cross, who mind earthly things. In other words, worldliness. But worldliness in the strict sense, an inordinate attachment to the things of this world. The world and the cross are in opposition. This is why our Lord Jesus Christ says in the Gospel, if the world hate you, know ye that it hath hated me before you. If you have been of the world would love its own. But because you are not of the world, but I have chosen you out of the world, therefore the world hateth you. And in another place of the Holy Gospels, our Lord says, you are from beneath. I am from above. You are of this world. I am not of this world. All the fathers of the church, all the saints, have always been in one accord on this. You cannot serve mammon and God. Either the one or the other. The two are incompatible. This is why Ecclesiastes wrote in the very beginning of his sacred book, vanity of vanities, all is vanity. He's referring to the world. St. Ignatius of Loyola, in a few words, sums up to what end we should use the world, to what end we may use the world. It has been created to help us to heaven, and thus we are to use it for this purpose only. When we desire worldly things for themselves, for pure luxury, for pure pleasure, in a way that it not only does not serve for our salvation, but that it actually puts it in danger, then this is worldliness, sinful and an enemy to the cross of Christ. And here I specifically think of television. television, that worldly pleasure that does nothing for your salvation. Nothing. On the contrary,

0: under which we should fight, and by which we shall receive the mark of eternal salvation. Let us never forget to turn to the Blessed Virgin Mary, and let us implore of her the grace to love the cross, to carry it faithfully all the days of our lives. Let us imitate her, this Blessed Virgin, who stood at the foot of the cross and accepted it, offering her whole life to our Lord Jesus Christ. In the name of the Father, and of the Son, and of the Holy Ghost.
1: In the name of the Father, and of the Son, and of the Holy Ghost. Amen. And so, my dear faithful, we have on this day a very important feast, the Feast of the Most Holy Rosary. It is such an important feast that the Church even gives a very special rule for this feast that is also to be celebrated on the first Sunday of the month of October as a Mass that is, as it were, so important that it's not just the feast day itself, but even in a certain way replaces one of the Sundays of October. And so that is why we can see the great importance of this day. The first thing that we see, why is it that is so important? Well, of course, we know the Rosary, and of course the very important prayers that compose the Rosary, and how it was given to St. Dominic in this form that we have now. From the ancient times, of course, the Christians had always prayed the Our Father and the Credo and the Hail Mary. But it was especially during to St. Dominic that Our Lady showed the Rosary, and it was used as a great instrument of St. Dominic, not only for his preaching, but also for confirming the faithful, to keeping them strong in the faith, to contemplate the mysteries of our Lord, but especially to defend the Church against heretics, and in those times the Albigensians, who were causing great havoc in the south of France. And so it's exactly this Rosary has always been used, even from these times, to always protect the Church against the great menace that is always trying to overcome. For remember, the devil never sleeps, that he, even though our Lord has conquered sin and death, nonetheless, the devil continues to try to take as many souls as he can, because he knows his days are numbered. And so he wreaks havoc amongst the world, and he tries as much as he can to destroy Christian souls. And so it's exactly in order to defend the Church and Christianity from the attacks of the terrible heresy of Islam that Pius V asked for a great crusade. To remember that the eastern part of the Roman Empire was entirely Christian. In fact, it was Christian from the time of Theodosius, which was 381 AD, when Theodosius proclaimed that the Roman Empire would be Christian, and that would be the official faith of the Roman Empire, which was in the year 381. And so, but some 1,100 years later, however, there was a great menace from the east, this Islam, which was destroying everything in its wake. How many Christian churches were completely destroyed? And finally, sadly, in 1453, in May of 1453, sadly the...
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Oh, Ma, say, Ma, have you

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1: The Rosary is the most beautiful and the most rich in graces of all prayers. It is the prayer that touches most the heart of the Mother of God. And if you wish peace to reign in your homes, recite the Family Rosary. Pope St.
2: In the name of the Father, and of the Son, and of the Holy Spirit, amen. I believe in God, the Father Almighty, creator of heaven and earth, and in Jesus Christ, his only Son, our Lord, who was conceived by the Holy Spirit, born of the Virgin Mary, suffered under Pontius Pilate, was

0: crucified, died, and was buried. He descended into hell. The third day he arose again from the dead. He ascended into heaven and sitteth at the right hand of God the Father Almighty. From thence he shall come to judge the living and the dead. I believe in the Holy Spirit, the Holy Catholic Church, the communion of saints, the forgiveness of sins, the resurrection of the body, and life everlasting. Amen. Our Father who art in heaven, hallowed be thy name. Thy kingdom come, thy will be done on earth as it is in heaven.
1: Give us this day our daily bread, and forgive us our trespasses, as we forgive those who trespass against us. And lead us not into temptation, but deliver us from evil. Amen.
0: Hail Mary, full of grace, the Lord is with thee. Blessed art thou among women, and blessed is the fruit of thy womb, Jesus.
1: Holy Mary, Mother of God, pray for us sinners now and
0: at the hour of our death. Amen. Hail Mary, full of grace, the Lord is with thee. Blessed art thou among women, and blessed is the fruit of thy womb, Jesus.
1: Holy Mary, Mother of God, pray for us sinners now and at the hour of our death. Amen.
0: Hail Mary, full of grace, the Lord is with thee. Blessed art thou among women, and blessed is the fruit of thy womb, Jesus.
1: Holy Mary, Mother of God, pray for us sinners now and at the hour of our death. Amen.
0: Glory be to the Father, and to the Son, and to the Holy Spirit.
1: As it was in the beginning, is now, and shall be, world without end.
2: The Joyful Mysteries.
0: The Joyful Story. Through Gabriel, God told Mary that she was to be the mother of the Messiah. She was willing, and the Word was made flesh. Then the gracious Mary went to her sister Elizabeth, her aged kinswoman, who was also awaiting the birth of a son, John the Baptist. Months later in Bethlehem for the census, Mary brought forth her son, Jesus. 40 days after his birth, at his presentation in the temple, Jesus was taken into the arms of the saintly Simeon. At the age of 12, he was again brought to the temple and became separated from his parents for 3 days while about my father's business. The first joyful mystery, the Annunciation. Our Father who art in heaven, hallowed be thy name, thy kingdom come. Thy will be done on earth as it is in heaven.
1: Give us this day our daily bread, and forgive us our trespasses, as we forgive those who trespass against us. And lead us not into temptation, but deliver us from evil. Amen.
0: Hail Mary, full of grace, the Lord is with thee. Blessed art thou among women, and blessed is the fruit of thy womb, Jesus.
1: Holy Mary, Mother of God, pray for us sinners now and at the hour of our death. Amen.
0: Hail Mary, full of grace, the Lord is with thee. Blessed art thou among women, and blessed is the fruit of thy womb, Jesus.
1: Holy Mary, Mother of God, pray for us sinners now and at the hour of our death. Amen.
0: Hail Mary, full of grace, the Lord is with thee. Blessed art thou among women, and blessed is the fruit of thy womb, Jesus.
1: Holy Mary, Mother of God, pray for us sinners now and at the hour of our death. Amen.
0: Hail Mary, full of grace, the Lord is with thee. Blessed art thou among women, and blessed is the fruit of thy womb, Jesus.
1: Holy Mary, Mother of God, pray for us sinners now.
0: Hail Mary, full of grace, the Lord is with thee. Blessed art thou among women, and blessed is the fruit of thy womb, Jesus.
1: Holy Mary, Mother of God, pray for us sinners now and at the hour of our death. Amen.
0: Hail Mary, full of grace, the Lord is with thee. Blessed art thou among women, and blessed is the fruit of thy womb, Jesus.
1: Holy Mary, Mother of God, pray for us sinners now and at the hour of our death. Amen.
0: Hail Mary, full of grace, the Lord is with thee. Blessed art thou among women, and blessed is the fruit of thy womb, Jesus.
1: Holy Mary, Mother of God, pray for us sinners now and at the hour of our death. Amen.
0: Hail Mary, full of grace, the Lord is with thee. Blessed art thou among women, and blessed is the fruit of thy womb, Jesus.
1: Holy Mary, Mother of God, pray for us sinners now and at the hour of our death. Amen.
0: Hail Mary, full of grace, the Lord is with thee. Blessed art thou among women, and blessed is the fruit of thy womb, Jesus.
1: Holy Mary, Mother of God, pray for us sinners now and at the hour of our death. Amen.
0: Hail Mary, full of grace, the Lord is with thee. Blessed art thou among women, and blessed is the fruit of thy womb, Jesus.
1: Holy Mary, Mother of God, pray for us sinners now and at the hour of our death. Amen.
0: Glory be to the Father, and to the Son, and to the Holy Spirit.
1: As it was in the beginning, now shall be, world without end.
2: O my Jesus, forgive us our sins, save us from the fires of hell, and lead all souls to heaven, but especially those most in need of your mercy.
0: The second joyful mystery, the Visitation. Our Father, who art in heaven, hallowed be thy name. Thy kingdom come, thy will be done on earth as it is in heaven.
1: Give us this day our daily bread, and forgive us our trespasses, as we forgive those who trespass against us. And lead us not into temptation, but deliver us from evil.
3: Amen.
0: Hail Mary, full of grace, the Lord is with thee. Blessed art thou among women, and blessed is the fruit of thy womb, Jesus.
1: Holy Mary, Mother of God, pray for us sinners now and at the hour of our death. Amen.
0: Hail Mary, full of grace, the Lord is with thee. Blessed art thou among women, and blessed is the fruit of thy womb, Jesus.
1: Holy Mary, Mother of God, pray for us sinners now and at the hour of our death.
0: Hail Mary, full of grace, the Lord is with thee. Blessed art thou among women, and blessed is the fruit of thy womb, Jesus. Hail Mary, full of grace, the Lord is with thee. Blessed art thou among women, and blessed is the fruit of thy womb, Jesus. Hail Mary, full of grace, the Lord is with thee. Blessed art thou among women, and blessed is the fruit of thy womb, Jesus.
1: Holy Mary, Mother of God, pray for us sinners now at the hour of our death. Amen.
0: Hail Mary, full of grace, the Lord is with thee. Blessed art thou among women, and blessed is the fruit of thy womb, Jesus.
1: Holy Mary, Mother of God, pray for us sinners now at the hour of our death. Amen.
0: Hail Mary, full of grace, the Lord is with thee. Blessed art thou among women, and blessed is the fruit of thy womb, Jesus.
1: Holy Mary, Mother of God, pray for us sinners now and at the hour of our death. Amen.
0: Hail Mary, full of grace, the Lord is with thee. Blessed art thou among women, and blessed is the fruit of thy womb, Jesus.
1: Holy Mary, Mother of God, pray for us sinners now and at the hour of our death. Amen.
0: Hail Mary, full of grace, the Lord is with thee. Blessed art thou among women, and blessed is the fruit of thy womb, Jesus. Hail Mary, full of grace, the Lord is with thee. Blessed art thou among women, and blessed is the fruit of thy womb, Jesus. Glory be to the Father, and to the Son, and to the Holy Spirit.
2: O my Jesus, forgive us our sins, save us from the fires of hell, and lead all souls to heaven, but especially those most in need of your mercy.
0: The third joyful mystery, the Nativity. Our Father, who art in heaven, hallowed be thy name. Thy kingdom come, thy will be done on earth as it is in heaven.
1: Give us this day our daily bread, and forgive us our trespasses, as we forgive those who trespass against us. And lead us not into temptation, but deliver us from evil. Amen.
0: Hail Mary, full of grace, the Lord is with thee. Blessed art thou among women, and blessed is the fruit of thy womb, Jesus.
1: Holy Mary, Mother of God, pray for us sinners now and at the hour of our death. Amen.
0: Hail Mary, full of grace, the Lord is with thee. Blessed art thou among women, and blessed is the fruit of thy womb, Jesus.
1: Holy Mary, Mother of God, pray for us sinners now and at the hour of our death. Amen.
0: Hail Mary, full of grace, the Lord is with thee. Blessed art thou among women, and blessed is the fruit of thy womb, Jesus. Hail Mary, full of grace, the Lord is with thee. Blessed art thou among women, and blessed is the fruit of thy womb, Jesus. Hail Mary, full of grace, the Lord is with thee. Blessed art thou among women, and blessed is the fruit of thy womb, Jesus. Hail Mary, full of grace, the Lord is with thee. Blessed art thou among women, and blessed is the fruit of thy womb, Jesus.
1: Holy Mary, Mother of God, pray for us sinners now at the hour of our death. Amen.
0: Hail Mary, full of grace, the Lord is with thee. Blessed art thou among women, and blessed is the fruit of thy womb, Jesus.
1: Holy Mary, Mother of God, pray for us sinners now at the hour of our death. Amen.
0: Hail Mary, full of grace, the Lord is with thee. Blessed art thou among women, and blessed is the fruit of thy womb, Jesus.
1: Holy Mary, Mother of God, pray for us sinners now and at the hour of our death. Amen.
0: Hail Mary, full of grace, the Lord is with thee. Blessed art thou among women, and blessed is the fruit of thy womb, Jesus. Hail Mary, full of grace, the Lord is with thee. Blessed art thou among women, and blessed is the fruit of thy womb, Jesus. Glory be to the Father, and to the Son, and to the Holy Spirit.
2: O my Jesus, forgive us our sins, save us from the fires of hell, and lead all souls to heaven, but especially those most in need of your mercy.
0: The fourth joyful mystery, the presentation in the temple. Our Father who art in heaven, thy Lord be thy name, thy kingdom come, thy will be done on earth as it is in heaven.
1: Give us this day our daily bread, and forgive us our trespasses, as we forgive those who trespass against us. And lead us not into temptation, but deliver us from evil. Amen.
0: Hail Mary, full of grace, the Lord is with thee. Blessed art thou among women, and blessed is the fruit of thy womb, Jesus. Hail Mary, full of grace, the Lord is with thee. Blessed art thou among women, and blessed is the fruit of thy womb, Jesus. Hail Mary, full of grace, the Lord is with thee. Blessed art thou among women, and blessed is the fruit of thy womb, Jesus. Hail Mary, full of grace, the Lord is with thee. Blessed art thou among women, and blessed is the fruit of thy womb, Jesus. Hail Mary, full of grace, the Lord is with thee. Blessed art thou among women, and blessed is the fruit of thy womb, Jesus. Hail Mary, full of grace, the Lord is with thee. Blessed art thou among women, and blessed is the fruit of thy womb, Jesus. Hail Mary, full of grace, the Lord is with thee. Blessed art thou among women, and blessed is the fruit of thy womb, Jesus. Hail Mary, full of grace, the Lord is with thee. Blessed art thou among women, and blessed is the fruit of thy womb, Jesus. Hail Mary, full of grace, the Lord is with thee. Blessed art thou among women, and blessed is the fruit of thy womb, Jesus. Hail Mary, full of grace, the Lord is with thee. Blessed art thou among women, and blessed is the fruit of thy womb, Jesus. Glory be to the Father, and to the Son, and to the Holy Spirit.
2: O my Jesus, forgive us our sins, save us from the fires of hell, and lead all souls to heaven, but especially those most in need of your mercy.
0: Fifth joyful mystery, finding of Jesus in the temple. Our Father who art in heaven, thy Lord be thy name, thy kingdom come, thy will be done on earth as it is in heaven.
1: Give us this day our daily bread, and forgive us our trespasses, as we forgive those who trespass against us. And lead us not into temptation, but deliver us from evil. Amen.
0: Hail Mary, full of grace, the Lord is with thee. Blessed art thou among women, and blessed is the fruit of thy womb, Jesus. Hail Mary, full of grace, the Lord is with thee. Blessed art thou among women, and blessed is the fruit of thy womb, Jesus. Hail Mary, full of grace, the Lord is with thee. Blessed art thou among women, and blessed is the fruit of thy womb, Jesus. Hail Mary, full of grace, the Lord is with thee. Blessed art thou among women, and blessed is the fruit of thy womb, Jesus. Hail Mary, full of grace, the Lord is with thee. Blessed art thou among women, and blessed is the fruit of thy womb, Jesus. Hail Mary, full of grace, the Lord is with thee. Blessed art thou among women, and blessed is the fruit of thy womb, Jesus. Hail Mary, full of grace, the Lord is with thee. Blessed art thou among women, and blessed is the fruit of thy womb, Jesus. Hail Mary, full of grace, the Lord is with thee. Blessed art thou among women, and blessed is the fruit of thy womb, Jesus.
1: Holy Mary, Mother of God, pray for us sinners now and at the hour of our death. Amen.
0: Hail Mary, full of grace, the Lord is with thee. Blessed art thou among women, and blessed is the fruit of thy womb, Jesus.
1: Holy Mary, Mother of God, pray for us sinners now and at the hour of our death.
0: Hail Mary, full of grace, the Lord is with thee. Blessed art thou among women, and blessed is the fruit of thy womb, Jesus.
1: Holy Mary, Mother of God, pray for us sinners now and at the hour of our death. Amen.
0: Glory be to the Father, and to the Son, and to the Holy Spirit.
1: As it was in the beginning, is now, and ever shall be, world without end.
2: O my Jesus, forgive us our sins, save us from the fires of hell, and lead all souls to heaven, but especially those most in need of your mercy. Hail, Holy Queen, Mother of Mercy, our life, our sweetness, and our hope. To thee do we cry, poor banished children of Eve. To thee do we send up our sighs, mourning and weeping in this valley of tears. Turn, then, most gracious Advocate, thine eyes of mercy toward us. And after this our exile, show unto us the blessed fruit of thy womb, Jesus. O Clement, O loving, O sweet Virgin Mary. Pray for us, O Holy Mother of God. We fly to thy patronage, O Holy Mother of God. Despise not our petitions and our necessities, but deliver us from all dangers, O ever glorious and blessed Virgin Mary.
0: In the name of the Father, and of the Son, and of the Holy
3: Ghost. In the name of the Father, and the Son, and the Holy Ghost. Amen. I believe in God, the Father Almighty, creator of heaven and earth, and in Jesus Christ, his only Son, our Lord, who was conceived by the Holy Ghost, born of the Virgin Mary, suffered under Pontius Pilate, was crucified, died, and was buried. He descended into hell, the third day he rose again from the dead. He ascended into heaven and stood at the right hand of God, the Father Almighty. From thence he shall come to judge the living and the dead. Our Father who art in heaven, hallowed be thy name. Thy kingdom come, thy will be done on earth as it is in heaven.
4: Give us this day our daily bread, and forgive us our trespasses, as we forgive those who trespass against us. And
3: Hail Mary, full of grace, the Lord is with thee. Blessed art thou amongst women, and blessed is the fruit of thy womb, Jesus. Hail Mary, full of grace, the Lord is with thee. Blessed art thou amongst women, and blessed is the fruit of thy womb, Jesus.
4: Holy Mary, Mother of God, pray for us sinners now and at the hour of our death.
3: Hail Mary, full of grace, the Lord is with thee. Blessed art thou amongst women, and blessed is the fruit of thy womb, Jesus.
4: Holy Mary.

0: 5 sorrowful mysteries. The first is the agony of our Lord in the garden. Our Father who art in heaven, hallowed be thy name. Thy kingdom come, thy will be done on earth as it is in heaven.
1: Give us this day our daily bread, and forgive us our trespasses, as we forgive those who trespass against us. And lead us not into temptation,
0: Hail Mary, full of grace, the Lord is with thee. Blessed art thou amongst women, and blessed is the fruit of thy womb, Jesus.
1: Holy Mary, Mother of God, pray for us sinners now and at the hour of our death.
0: Hail Mary, full of grace, the Lord is with thee. Blessed art thou amongst women, and blessed is the fruit of thy womb, Jesus.
1: Holy Mary, Mother of God, pray for us sinners now and at the hour of our death. Amen.
0: Hail Mary, full of grace, the Lord is with thee. Blessed art thou amongst women, and blessed is the fruit of thy womb, Jesus.
1: Holy Mary, Mother of God, pray for us sinners now and at the hour of our death. Amen.
0: Hail Mary, full of grace, the Lord is with thee. Blessed art thou amongst women, and blessed is the fruit of thy womb, Jesus.
1: Holy Mary, Mother of God, pray for us sinners now and at the hour of our death.
0: Hail Mary, full of grace, the Lord is with thee. Blessed art thou amongst women, and blessed is the fruit of thy womb, Jesus.
1: Holy Mary, Mother of God, pray for us sinners now and at the hour of our death. Amen.
0: Hail Mary, full of grace, the Lord is with thee. Blessed art thou amongst women, and blessed is the fruit of thy womb, Jesus.
1: Holy Mary, Mother of God, pray for us sinners now and at the hour of our death. Amen.
0: Hail Mary, full of grace, the Lord is with thee. Blessed art thou amongst women, and blessed is the fruit of thy womb, Jesus.
1: Holy Mary, Mother of God, pray for us sinners now and at the hour of our death.
0: Hail Mary, full of grace, the Lord is with thee. Blessed art thou amongst women, and blessed is the fruit of thy womb, Jesus.
1: Holy Mary, Mother of God, pray for us sinners now and at the hour of our death. Amen.
0: Hail Mary, full of grace, the Lord is with thee. Blessed art thou amongst women, and blessed is the fruit of thy womb, Jesus.
1: Holy Mary, Mother of God, pray for us sinners now and at the hour of our death. Amen.
0: Hail Mary, full of grace, the Lord is with thee. Blessed art thou amongst women, and blessed is the fruit of thy womb, Jesus.
1: Holy Mary, Mother of God, pray for us sinners now and at the hour of our death.

0: My Jesus.
1: The second sorrowful mystery is the scourging at the pillar. Our Father who art in heaven, hallowed be thy name. Thy kingdom come, thy will be done on earth as it is in heaven.
0: Give us this day our daily bread, and forgive us our trespasses, as we forgive those who trespass against us. And lead us not into temptation, but deliver us from evil.
1: Hail Mary, full of grace, the Lord is with thee. Blessed art thou amongst women, and blessed is the fruit of thy womb, Jesus.
0: Holy Mary, Mother of God, grace, thou art with thee.
1: Mary, full of grace, the Lord is with thee. Blessed art thou amongst women, and blessed is the fruit of thy womb, Jesus.
0: Holy Mary, Mother of God,
1: hail Mary, full of grace, the Lord is with thee. Blessed art thou amongst women, and blessed is the fruit of thy womb, Jesus.
0: Holy Mary, Mother of God, hail
1: Mary, full of grace, the Lord is with thee. Blessed art thou amongst women, and blessed is the fruit of thy womb, Jesus.
0: Holy Mary,
1: Hail Mary, full of grace, the Lord is with thee. Blessed art thou amongst women, and blessed is the fruit of thy womb, Jesus.
0: Holy Mary, Mother of God,
1: hail Mary, full of grace, the Lord is with thee. Blessed art thou amongst women, and blessed is the fruit of thy womb, Jesus.
0: Holy Mary, Mother of God,
1: Hail Mary, full of grace, the Lord is with thee. Blessed art thou amongst women, and blessed is the fruit of thy womb, Jesus.
0: Holy Mary, Mother of God, grace our sinners now
1: and the hour of our death. Hail Mary, full of grace, the Lord is with thee. Blessed art thou amongst women, and blessed is the fruit of thy womb, Jesus.
0: Holy Mary, Mother of God, grace our sinners now and the hour of our death.
1: Full of grace, the Lord is with thee. Blessed art thou amongst women, and blessed is the fruit of thy womb, Jesus.
0: Holy Mary, Mother of God, grace us in
1: the hour of our death. Hail Mary, full of grace, the Lord is with thee. Blessed art thou amongst women, and blessed is the fruit of thy womb, Jesus.
0: Holy Mary, Mother of God, grace us in the hour of our death.

0: The third sorrowful mystery is the crowning of thorns. Our Father who art in heaven, hallowed be thy name. Thy kingdom come, thy will be done on earth as it is in heaven. Hail Mary, full of grace, the Lord is with thee. Blessed art thou amongst women, and blessed is the fruit of thy womb, Jesus.
1: Holy Mary,
0: Hail Mary, full of grace, the Lord is with thee. Blessed art thou amongst women, and blessed is the fruit of thy womb, Jesus.
1: Holy Mary, Mother of God, pray for us sinners now and at the hour of our death.
0: Amen. Hail Mary, full of grace, the Lord is with thee. Blessed art thou amongst women, and blessed is the fruit of thy womb, Jesus.
1: Holy Mary, Mother of God, pray for us sinners now and at the hour of our death. Amen.
0: Hail Mary, full of grace, the Lord is with thee. Blessed art thou amongst women, and blessed is the fruit of thy womb, Jesus.
1: Holy Mary,
0: Hail Mary, full of grace, the Lord is with thee. Blessed art thou amongst women, and blessed is the fruit of thy womb, Jesus.
1: Holy Mary, Mother of God, pray for us sinners now and at the hour of our death. Amen.
0: Hail Mary, full of grace, the Lord is with thee. Blessed art thou amongst women, and blessed is the fruit of thy womb, Jesus.
1: Holy Mary, Mother of God, pray for us sinners now and at the hour of our death. Amen.
0: Hail Mary, full of grace, the Lord is with thee. Blessed art thou amongst women, and blessed is the fruit of thy womb, Jesus.
1: Holy Mary, Mother of God, pray for us sinners now and at the hour of our death. Amen.
0: Hail Mary, full of grace, the Lord is with thee. Blessed art thou amongst women, and blessed is the fruit of thy womb, Jesus.
1: Holy Mary, Mother of God, pray for us sinners now and at the hour of our death. Amen.
0: Hail Mary, full of grace, the Lord is with thee. Blessed art thou amongst women, and blessed is the fruit of thy womb, Jesus.
1: Holy Mary, Mother of God, pray for us sinners now and at the hour of our death.
0: Hail Mary, full of grace, the Lord is with thee. Blessed art thou amongst women, and blessed is the fruit of thy womb, Jesus.
1: Holy Mary,

0: my Jesus,
1: forgive us our sins, save us from the fire of hell. Lead all souls to heaven, especially
2: those who most need mercy. Fourth sorrowful mystery is the carrying of the cross. Our Father who art in heaven, hallowed be thy name. Thy kingdom come, thy will be done on earth as it is in heaven.
1: Give us this day our daily bread, and forgive us our trespasses, as we forgive those who trespass against us. And lead us not into temptation,
2: but deliver us from evil. Hail Mary, full of grace, the Lord is with thee. Blessed art thou amongst women, and blessed is the fruit of thy womb, Jesus.
1: Holy Mary, Mother of God, pray for us sinners, now and at the hour of our death.
2: Hail Mary, full of grace, the Lord is with thee. Blessed art thou amongst women, and blessed is the fruit of thy womb, Jesus.
1: Holy Mary, Mother of God, pray for us sinners, now and at the hour of our death.
2: Hail Mary, full of grace, the Lord is with thee. Blessed art thou amongst women, and blessed is the fruit of thy womb, Jesus.
1: Holy Mary, Mother of God, pray for us sinners, now and at the hour of our death.
2: Hail Mary, full of grace, the Lord is with thee. Blessed art thou amongst women, and blessed is the fruit of thy womb, Jesus.
1: Holy Mary, Mother of God,
2: Hail Mary, full of grace, the Lord is with thee. Blessed art thou amongst women, and blessed is the fruit of thy womb, Jesus.
1: Holy Mary, Mother of God, pray for us sinners.
2: Hail Mary, full of grace, the Lord is with thee. Blessed art thou amongst women, and blessed is the fruit of thy womb, Jesus.
1: Holy Mary, Mother of God, pray for us sinners.
2: Hail Mary, full of grace, the Lord is with thee. Blessed art thou amongst women, and blessed is the fruit of thy womb, Jesus.
1: Holy Mary, Mother of God, pray for us sinners, now and at the hour of our death.
2: Hail Mary, full of grace, the Lord is with thee. Blessed art thou amongst women, and blessed is the fruit of thy womb, Jesus.
1: Holy Mary, Mother of God, pray for us sinners, now and at the hour of our death.
2: Hail Mary, full of grace, the Lord is with thee. Blessed art thou amongst women, and blessed is the fruit of thy womb, Jesus.
1: Holy Mary, Mother of God,
2: Hail Mary, full of grace, the Lord is with thee. Blessed art thou amongst women, and blessed is the fruit of thy womb, Jesus.
1: Holy Mary, Mother of God, pray for us sinners, now and at the hour of our

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0: Lead all souls to salvation.
2: Death, sorrow, and mysteries, crucifixion, death of our Lord on the cross. Our Father, who art in heaven, hallowed be thy name. Thy kingdom come, thy will be done on earth as in heaven. Hail Mary, full of grace, the Lord is with thee. Blessed art thou amongst women, and blessed is the fruit of thy womb, Jesus.
1: Holy Mary, Mother of God, pray for us sinners now and at the hour of our death. Amen.
2: Hail Mary, full of grace, the Lord is with thee. Blessed art thou amongst women, and blessed is the fruit of thy womb, Jesus.
1: Holy Mary, Mother of God, pray for us sinners now and at the hour of our death. Amen.
2: Hail Mary, full of grace, the Lord is with thee. Blessed art thou amongst women, and blessed is the fruit of thy womb, Jesus.
1: Holy Mary, Mother of God,
2: Hail Mary, full of grace, the Lord is with thee. Blessed art thou amongst women, and blessed is the fruit of thy womb, Jesus.
1: Holy Mary, Mother of God, save us from the hour of our
2: death. Hail Mary, full of grace, the Lord is with thee. Blessed art thou amongst women, and blessed is the fruit of thy womb, Jesus.
1: Holy Mary, Mother of God, save us from the hour of our death.
2: Hail Mary, full of grace, the Lord is with thee. Blessed art thou amongst women, and blessed is the fruit of thy womb, Jesus.
1: Holy Mary, Mother of God, save us from the hour of our death.
2: Hail Mary, full of grace, the Lord is with thee. Blessed art thou amongst women, and blessed is the fruit of thy womb, Jesus.
1: Holy Mary, Mother of God, save us from the hour of our death.
2: Hail Mary, full of grace, the Lord is with thee. Blessed art thou amongst women, and blessed is the fruit of thy womb, Jesus.
1: Holy Mary, Mother of God, save us from the hour of our death.
2: Hail Mary, full of grace, the Lord is with thee. Blessed art thou amongst women, and blessed is the fruit of thy womb, Jesus.
1: Holy Mary, Mother of God, save us from the hour of our death.
2: Hail Mary, full of grace, the Lord is with thee. Blessed art thou amongst women, and blessed is the fruit of thy womb, Jesus.
1: Holy Mary, Mother of God,

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1: our Lord.
0: And to thee do we cry, our last judgment, and to thee do we send up our sighs, and our sighs, and our tears. Turn then, most gracious, out of your paths of mercy towards us. And have peace, our desire, shall to us, the most of our lives, Jesus. O clement, O loving, O sweet Virgin Mary. Pray for us, Holy Mother of God. Let us pray. O God, whose only begotten Son, by his life, death, and resurrection, has purchased for us the rewards of eternal life. Grant, we beseech thee, that meditating upon these mysteries of the most holy rosary of the Blessed Virgin Mary, we may imitate what they contain and obtain what they promise through the same Christ our Lord.
2: In the name of the Father, and of the Son, and of the Holy Ghost, and I believe in God, the Father Almighty, creator of heaven and earth, and in Jesus Christ, his only Son, our Lord, who was conceived by the Holy Ghost, born of the Virgin Mary, suffered under Pontius Pilate, was crucified, died, and was buried. He descended into hell. The third day he arose again from the dead. He ascended into heaven, seated at the right hand of God the Father Almighty. From thence he shall come to judge the living and the dead. Our Father who art in heaven, hallowed be thy name. Thy kingdom come, thy will be done on earth as it is in heaven.
3: Give us
2: Hail Mary, full of grace, the Lord is with thee. Blessed art thou amongst women, and blessed is the fruit of thy womb, Jesus. Hail Mary, full of grace, the Lord is with thee. Blessed art thou amongst women, and blessed is the fruit of thy womb, Jesus. Hail Mary, full of grace, the Lord is with thee. Blessed art thou amongst women, and blessed is the fruit of thy womb, Jesus.

0: first glorious mystery, the resurrection. Our Father who art in heaven, hallowed be thy name. Thy kingdom come, thy will be done on earth as it is in heaven. Hail Mary, full of grace, the Lord is with thee. Blessed art thou amongst women, and blessed is the fruit of thy womb, Jesus.
1: Holy Mary, Mother of God, pray for us
0: sinners now. Hail Mary, full of grace, the Lord is with thee. Blessed art thou amongst women, and blessed is the fruit of thy womb, Jesus.
1: Holy Mary, Mother of God, pray for us sinners now.
0: Hail Mary, full of grace, the Lord is with thee. Blessed art thou amongst women, and blessed is the fruit of thy womb, Jesus.
1: Holy Mary,
0: Hail Mary, full of grace, the Lord is with thee. Blessed art thou amongst women, and blessed is the fruit of thy womb, Jesus.
1: Holy Mary, Mother of God, pray for us.
0: Hail Mary, full of grace, the Lord is with thee. Blessed art thou amongst women, and blessed is the fruit of thy womb, Jesus.
1: Holy Mary, Mother of God, pray for us.
0: Hail Mary, full of grace, the Lord is with thee. Blessed art thou amongst women, and blessed is the fruit of thy womb, Jesus.
1: Holy Mary,
0: Hail Mary, full of grace, the Lord is with thee. Blessed art thou amongst women, and blessed is the fruit of thy womb, Jesus.
1: Holy Mary, Mother of God, pray for us.
0: Hail Mary, full of grace, the Lord is with thee. Blessed art thou amongst women, and blessed is the fruit of thy womb, Jesus.
1: Holy Mary, Mother of God, pray for us.
0: Hail Mary, full of grace, the Lord is with thee. Blessed art thou amongst women, and blessed is the fruit of thy womb, Jesus.
1: Holy Mary,
0: Hail Mary, full of grace, the Lord is with thee. Blessed art thou amongst women, and blessed is the fruit of thy womb, Jesus.
1: Holy Mary,

0: second glorious mystery is the Ascension. Our Father who art in heaven, hallowed be thy name. Thy kingdom come, thy will be done on earth as it is in heaven.
1: Give us this day our daily bread, and forgive us our trespasses, as we forgive those who trespass against us. And lead us not into temptation, but deliver us from evil.
0: Hail Mary, full of grace, the Lord is with thee. Blessed art thou amongst women, and blessed is the fruit of thy womb, Jesus.
1: Holy Mary, Mother of God, pray for us sinners now and at the hour of our death.
0: Hail Mary, full of grace, the Lord is with thee. Blessed art thou amongst women, and blessed is the fruit of thy womb, Jesus.
1: Holy Mary, Mother of God, pray for us sinners now and at the hour of our death.
0: Hail Mary, full of grace, the Lord is with thee. Blessed art thou amongst women, and blessed is the fruit of thy womb, Jesus.
1: Holy Mary, Mother of God, pray for us sinners now and at the hour of our death.
0: Hail Mary, full of grace, the Lord is with thee. Blessed art thou amongst women, and blessed is the fruit of thy womb, Jesus.
1: Holy Mary, Mother of God, pray for us sinners now and at the hour of our death.
0: Hail Mary, full of grace, the Lord is with thee. Blessed art thou amongst women, and blessed is the fruit of thy womb, Jesus.
1: Holy Mary, Mother of God, pray for us sinners now and at the hour of our death.
0: Hail Mary, full of grace, the Lord is with thee. Blessed art thou amongst women, and blessed is the fruit of thy womb, Jesus.
1: Holy Mary, Mother of God, pray for us sinners now and at the hour of our death.
0: Hail Mary, full of grace, the Lord is with thee. Blessed art thou amongst women, and blessed is the fruit of thy womb, Jesus.
1: Holy Mary, Mother of God, pray for us sinners now and at the hour of our death.
0: Hail Mary, full of grace, the Lord is with thee. Blessed art thou amongst women, and blessed is the fruit of thy womb, Jesus.
1: Holy Mary, Mother of God,
0: Hail Mary, full of grace, the Lord is with thee. Blessed art thou amongst women, and blessed is the fruit of thy womb, Jesus.
1: Holy Mary, Mother of God, pray for us sinners now and at the hour of our death.
0: Hail Mary, full of grace, the Lord is with thee. Blessed art thou amongst women, and blessed is the fruit of thy womb, Jesus.
1: Holy Mary, Mother of God, pray for us sinners now and at the hour of our death.

0: third glorious mystery is the descent of the Holy Ghost upon the apostles of Mary. Our Father, who art in heaven, hallowed be thy name. Thy kingdom come, thy will be done on earth as it is in heaven.
1: Give us this day our daily bread, and forgive us our trespasses, as we forgive those who trespass against us. And lead us not into temptation, but deliver us from evil.
0: Hail Mary, full of grace, the Lord is with thee. Blessed art thou amongst women, and blessed is the fruit of thy womb, Jesus.
1: Holy Mary, Mother of God, pray for us sinners now.
0: Hail Mary, full of grace, the Lord is with thee. Blessed art thou amongst women, and blessed is the fruit of thy womb, Jesus.
1: Holy Mary, Mother of God, pray for us sinners now and at the hour of our
0: death. Hail Mary, full of grace, the Lord is with thee. Blessed art thou amongst women, and blessed is the fruit of thy womb, Jesus.
1: Holy Mary, Mother of God, pray for us sinners now and
0: Hail Mary, full of grace, the Lord is with thee. Blessed art thou amongst women, and blessed is the fruit of thy womb, Jesus.
1: Holy Mary, Mother of God, pray for us sinners now and at the hour of our death.
0: Hail Mary, full of grace, the Lord is with thee. Blessed art thou amongst women, and blessed is the fruit of thy womb, Jesus.
1: Holy Mary, Mother of God, pray for us sinners now and at the hour of our death.
0: Hail Mary, full of grace, the Lord is with thee. Blessed art thou amongst women, and blessed is the fruit of thy womb, Jesus.
1: Holy Mary, Mother of God, pray for us sinners now and at the hour of our death.
0: Hail Mary, full of grace, the Lord is with thee. Blessed art thou amongst women, and blessed is the fruit of thy womb, Jesus.
1: Holy Mary, Mother of God, pray for us sinners now and at the hour of our death.
0: Hail Mary, full of grace, the Lord is with thee. Blessed art thou amongst women, and blessed is the fruit of thy womb, Jesus.
1: Holy Mary, Mother of God,
0: Hail Mary, full of grace, the Lord is with thee. Blessed art thou amongst women, and blessed is the fruit of thy womb, Jesus.
1: Holy Mary, Mother of God, pray for us sinners now and at the hour of our death.
0: Hail Mary, full of grace, the Lord is with thee. Blessed art thou amongst women, and blessed is the fruit of thy womb, Jesus.
1: Holy Mary, Mother of God, pray for us sinners now and at the hour of our death.

0: by Jesus.
1: Forgive us our sins, save us from the fire of hell. Lead all souls to heaven, especially
2: those who are most in need. The fourth glorious mystery is the Assumption. Our Father, who art in heaven, hallowed be thy name. Thy kingdom come, thy will be done on earth as it is in heaven.
1: Give us this day our daily bread, and forgive us our trespasses, as we forgive those who trespass against us. And lead us not into temptation, but deliver us from evil.
2: Hail Mary, full of grace, the Lord is with thee. Blessed art thou among women, and blessed is the fruit of thy womb, Jesus.
1: Holy Mary, Mother of God, pray for us sinners, now and at the hour of our death.
2: Hail Mary, full of grace, the Lord is with thee. Blessed art thou among women, and blessed is the fruit of thy womb, Jesus.
1: Holy Mary, Mother of God, pray for us sinners, now and at the hour of our death.
2: Hail Mary, full of grace, the Lord is with thee. Blessed art thou among women, and blessed is the fruit of thy womb, Jesus.
1: Holy Mary, Mother of God, pray for us sinners, now and at the hour of our death.
2: Hail Mary, full of grace, the Lord is with thee. Blessed art thou among women, and blessed is the fruit of thy womb, Jesus.
1: Holy Mary, Mother of God, pray for us sinners,
2: Hail Mary, full of grace, the Lord is with thee. Blessed art thou among women, and blessed is the fruit of thy womb, Jesus.
1: Holy Mary, Mother of God, pray for us sinners, now and at the hour of our death.
2: Hail Mary, full of grace, the Lord is with thee. Blessed art thou among women, and blessed is the fruit of thy womb, Jesus.
1: Holy Mary, Mother of God, pray for us sinners, now and at the hour of our death.
2: Hail Mary, full of grace, the Lord is with thee. Blessed art thou among women, and blessed is the fruit of thy womb, Jesus.
1: Holy Mary, Mother of God, pray for us sinners, now and at the hour of our death.
2: Hail Mary, full of grace, the Lord is with thee. Blessed art thou among women, and blessed is the fruit of thy womb, Jesus.
1: Holy Mary, Mother of God, pray for us sinners, now and at the hour of our death.
2: Hail Mary, full of grace, the Lord is with thee. Blessed art thou among women, and blessed is the fruit of thy womb, Jesus.
1: Holy Mary, Mother of God, pray for us sinners, now and at the hour of our death.
2: Hail Mary, full of grace, the Lord is with thee. Blessed art thou among women, and blessed is the fruit of thy womb, Jesus.
1: Holy Mary, Mother of God, pray for us sinners,

0: Jesus.
1: Forgive us our sins.
2: The fifth, glorious is the coronation. Our Father, who art in heaven, hallowed be thy name. Thy kingdom come, thy will be done on earth as it is in heaven.
1: Give us this
2: day
1: our daily bread, and forgive us our trespasses, as we forgive those who trespass against us. And lead us not into temptation, but deliver us from evil.
2: Amen. Hail Mary, full of grace, the Lord is with thee. Blessed art thou amongst women, and blessed is the fruit of thy womb, Jesus.
1: Holy Mary, Mother of God, pray for us sinners, now and at the hour of our death.
2: Amen. Hail Mary, full of grace, the Lord is with thee. Blessed art thou amongst women, and blessed is the fruit of thy womb, Jesus.
1: Holy Mary, Mother of God, pray for us sinners, now and at the hour of our death.
2: Hail Mary, full of grace, the Lord is with thee. Blessed art thou amongst women, and blessed is the fruit of thy womb, Jesus.
1: Holy Mary, Mother of God, pray for us sinners, now and at the hour of our death.
2: Hail Mary, full of grace, the Lord is with thee. Blessed art thou amongst women, and blessed is the fruit of thy womb, Jesus.
1: Holy Mary, Mother of God, pray for us sinners, now and at the hour of our death.
2: Full of grace, the Lord is with thee. Blessed art thou amongst women, and blessed is the fruit of thy womb, Jesus.
1: Holy Mary, Mother of God, pray for us sinners, now and at the hour of our death.
2: Hail Mary, full of grace, the Lord is with thee. Blessed art thou amongst women, and blessed is the fruit of thy womb, Jesus.
1: Holy Mary, Mother of God, pray for us sinners, now and at the hour of our death.
2: Hail Mary, full of grace, the Lord is with thee. Blessed art thou amongst women, and blessed is the fruit of thy womb, Jesus.
1: Holy Mary, Mother of God, pray for us sinners, now and at the hour of our death.
2: Hail Mary, full of grace, the Lord is with thee. Blessed art thou amongst women, and blessed is the fruit of thy womb, Jesus.
1: Holy Mary, Mother of God, pray for us sinners, now and at the hour of our death.
2: Hail Mary, full of grace, the Lord is with thee. Blessed art thou amongst women, and blessed is the fruit of thy womb, Jesus.
1: Holy Mary, Mother of God, pray for us sinners, now and at the hour of our death.
2: The Lord is with thee. Blessed art thou amongst women, and blessed is the fruit of thy womb, Jesus.
1: Holy Mary, Mother of God, pray for us sinners, now and at the hour of our death.

0: Forgive us our sins, and save us from the fire of hell. Lead all souls to heaven, especially those who most need mercy. Hail, Holy Queen,
1: Mother of mercy, and Lord of mercy.
0: Pray for us, Holy Mother of God. Let us pray. O God, whose only begotten Son, by his life, death, and resurrection, hath purchased for us the rewards of eternal salvation, grant, we beseech thee, that in meditating upon these mysteries of the Most Holy Rosary of the Blessed Virgin Mary, we may imitate what they contain and obtain what they promise, through the same Christ our Lord.

0: In the name of the Father, and of the Son, and of the Holy Spirit. Amen. Lord, have mercy on us.
1: Christ, have mercy on us.
0: Lord, have mercy on us. Christ, hear us.
1: Christ, graciously hear us.
0: God, the Father of heaven,
1: have mercy on us.
0: God, the Son, Redeemer of the world,
1: have mercy on us.
0: God, the Holy Spirit,
1: have mercy on us.
0: Holy Trinity, one God,
1: have mercy on us.
0: Holy Mary,
1: pray for us.
0: Holy Mother of God,
1: pray for us.
0: Holy Virgin of Virgins,
1: pray for us.
0: Mother of Christ,
1: pray for us.
0: Mother of the Church,
1: pray for us.
0: Mother of Divine Grace,
1: pray for us.
0: Mother Most Pure,
1: pray for us.
0: Mother Most Chaste,
1: pray for us.
0: Mother Inviolate,
1: pray for us.
0: Mother Undefiled,
1: pray for us.
0: Mother Most Amiable,
1: pray for us.
0: Mother Most Admirable,
1: pray for us.
0: Mother of Good Counsel,
1: pray for us.
0: Mother of our Creator,
1: pray for us.
0: Mother of our Savior,
1: pray for us.
0: Virgin Most Prudent,
1: pray for us.
0: Virgin Most Venerable,
1: pray for us.
0: Virgin Most Renowned,
1: pray for us.
0: Virgin Most Powerful,
1: pray for us.
0: Virgin Most Merciful,
1: pray for us.
0: Virgin Most Faithful,
1: pray for us.
0: Mirror of Justice,
1: pray for us.
0: Seat of Wisdom,
1: pray for us.
0: Cause of our Joy,
1: pray for us.
0: Spiritual Vessel,
1: pray for us.
0: Vessel of Honor,
1: pray for us.
0: Singular Vessel of Devotion,
1: pray for us.
0: Mystical Rose,
1: pray for us.
0: Tower of David,
1: pray for us.
0: Tower of Ivory,
1: pray for us.
0: House of Gold,
1: pray for us.
0: Ark of the Covenant,
1: pray for us.
0: Gate of Heaven,
1: pray for us.
0: Morning Star,
1: pray for us.
0: Health of the Sick,
1: pray for us.
0: Refuge of Sinners,
1: pray for us.
0: Comforter of the Afflicted,
1: pray for us.
0: Help of Christians,
1: pray for us.
0: Queen of Angels,
1: pray for us.
0: Queen of Patriarchs,
1: pray for us.
0: Queen of Prophets,
1: pray for us.
0: Queen of Apostles,
1: pray for us.
0: Queen of Martyrs,
1: pray for us.
0: Queen of Confessors,
1: pray for us.
0: Queen of Virgins,
1: pray for us.
0: Queen of All Saints,
1: pray for us.
0: Queen conceived without original sin,
1: pray for us.
0: Queen assumed into Heaven,
1: pray for us.
0: Queen of the Most Holy Rosary,
1: pray for us.
0: Queen of Families,
1: pray for us.
0: Queen of Peace,
1: pray for us.
0: Lamb of God, who takest away the sins of the world,
1: spare us, O Lord.
0: Lamb of God, who takest away the sins of the world,
1: graciously hear us, O Lord.
0: Lamb of God, who takest away the sins of the world,
1: have mercy on us.
0: Pray for us, O Holy Mother of God,
1: that we may be made worthy of the promises of Christ.
0: Let us pray. Grant, we beseech thee, O Lord God, that we, thy servants, may enjoy perpetual health of mind and body, and by the glorious intercession of the Blessed Mary, ever Virgin, be delivered from present sorrow and enjoy everlasting happiness, through Christ our Lord.
1: Amen.

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1: Let us say a Hail Mary together in order that I might say something worthwhile, that you might profit from it. Hail Mary, full of grace, the Lord is with thee. Blessed art thou amongst women, and blessed is the fruit of thy womb, Jesus. Omo quidam fecit chenam magnam. In the name of the Father, and of the Son, and of the Holy Ghost, amen. A certain man made a great supper. We know that our Lord Jesus Christ is God, but we know that he's also man. He is God made man. And it's this man, Jesus Christ, who happens to also be God, who has made this great supper for us. He's made for us the Holy Eucharist. If you read recently the texts of the Feast of Corpus Christi, you would have seen that St. Thomas wrote a hymn called O Sacrum Convivium. You all know Latin, so you know that sacrum is sacred and convivium is feast or banquet. O sacred banquet. In that same hymn, he's pointing out three things that this Eucharist gives to us or does for us. He's saying, in quo Christus sumitur, and I remind you that that means in which Christ is received. Recollitur memoria passionis, number two, it gives us a remembrance of Christ's passion. And three, this is the hard one, mens implator gratia et future gloriae pignus datur. It fills our mind with grace and gives us the pledge of eternal life. Those three things. In fact, if we look at those three things, we see that they're just mirroring what we've already learned in our catechism. Our catechism taught us when we looked at Holy Eucharist that the Holy Eucharist is a sacrament and a sacrifice in which our Lord Jesus Christ, under the appearances of bread and wine, is contained, offered, and received. So the Holy Eucharist has three aspects. And in this sermon, we could look at all three of those aspects, but we don't have time to do that, so we have to choose one. Will it be the first? We could see, in fact, how this man, our Lord Jesus Christ, who happens to be God at the same time, has made this supper, because it says he made a great supper. But if we did that, we'd be looking at the holy sacrifice of the cross and its continuation, which is the holy sacrifice of the Mass. We could look at who is hosting the feast. Remember, if you go to a banquet, there's usually someone who's in charge of it, who's invited you, and you want to spend time with them. If we were doing that, we would look at the Blessed Sacrament, the real presence, adoration, benediction of the Blessed Sacrament. Or, when we come to this great feast, we could look at the food. That's normally what people focus on when they go to a banquet, is the food that's going to be eaten. And if we do that, we'll be looking at Holy Communion in this case. And that is what I would like to do with you in these brief moments, to focus on that last one, which is the food, Holy Communion. remind yourself of what you've read before in the Gospels. In St. John's Gospel, chapter 6, Jesus says these striking words. He says, "I am the living bread that came down from heaven. He who eats of my flesh and drinks of my blood will have life in them." He goes on to repeat that over and over again, emphasizing it, changing it around, looking at it from the negative point of view, but all the time trying to point out that you have to consume my flesh and my blood. That takes a lot of faith to have this idea that I am supposed to be consuming or feasting on or eating God. How is that possible? Many of the disciples that heard those words on that day, they've been following him enthusiastically. They've been seeing his miracles. They knew that there was something different about him, that he wasn't just a man, that he was God. And when he said this, oh, that's too difficult. No, they left him. They walked no more with him, it says. There's many today who try to look at those words when they read the Gospels themselves and say, "Ah, no, that's too difficult." What he means is that he wants to give us a symbol of his love. He wants us to remember that he loves us very much. So they turned it into a symbol, and particularly it's the Protestants today that do that. But what will be our response when we hear those words, "I am the living bread, eat my flesh, drink my blood"? We might not understand it, but we will be like St. Peter. St. Peter was asked directly by our Lord, "Will you leave as well?" He was asking all the apostles, but in their name, St. Peter answers for them. He says, "Lord, where shall we go? You have the words of eternal life. We've acknowledged you to be God. We've acknowledged you to be able to teach things that are way above our understanding. We are not understanding this properly, but we still believe it because you said so." It's 6 times that he says, "Eat," in that passage. Eat, eat, eat, eat, eat. We only see that one word, "eat." Even when you look at the Latin, the Vulgate Latin, that would be in the Missal if we were reading that text from the Missal today, we would see "manducavit, manducavit, manducavit." It's only when we go back further to the Greek that we're going to see that the verb changes. It's not, he begins by using "eat," like we normally use, but then in order to emphasize it even more, he says "tropo," which has the connotation of gnaw or crunch. So instead of backing away and saying, no, it's just a symbol, he emphasizes that you have to chew on my flesh. He says it, "vere cibus, vere potus." These words mean, truly it is food, truly it is drink. It's true that he says later on at the very end, these words are spirit and life. But just because something's spiritual doesn't mean it can't be real at the same time. Just because it's spiritual doesn't mean it has to be symbolic. And in fact, every other time in Scripture where you're speaking of something spiritual, in no way does it require us or push us to believe that it is symbolic. No, really, truly, my body, my blood will be your food, will be your drink. But it will be in a spiritual way, under the appearances of bread and wine. Do you think we'd be able to do that if there was a chunk of flesh and there was a cup of blood? No, Jesus knows that we wouldn't be able to do that. So he hides it. So it's in a spiritual manner, though it is still truly, really his body and his blood. It's also for a spiritual reason. Normally, we eat food in order to support our life, to give us strength, to help us grow, right? Our body. But that's not why we receive Holy Communion. There's a spiritual reason behind it. It's to make our soul alive. It's to sustain the life of our soul. It's to make our soul grow stronger. That is why he's able to say these are spiritual words, but they are words that give life, spiritual life, because I am really, really, truly there. That life is not a normal life that he's giving us. Who is he? Jesus is the man who's preparing this feast. But we said at the beginning, he's God at the same time. God made man. So the life that he's giving is not a human life. He's giving us a divine life. Normally, when you see the sheep out in the paddock, what are they doing? They're eating grass. And I don't know if you've ever seen a sheep turn green, but I haven't. When the sheep eats grass, it turns the grass into sheep. Right? We all agree on this? The higher life form takes the lower life form and transforms it into a... Just like us. We eat bread and we turn it into us. That bread turns into us. There was one time where there were some Muslims in Jerusalem. This was back the time where the Muslims had control of it. There was a Catholic bishop there, Simonas, and they were trying to ridicule him, saying, how can you believe that bread and wine turns into body and blood? And he could have gone into a long theological explanation of that, but he simply said, wait, have you ever eaten bread? Have you ever drunk wine? What happens to it? You turn it into your body and your blood. You take that lower life form and you transform it into yourself. And if your body is capable of turning bread and wine into body and blood over 6 or 8 or 12 hours, why can't the one who made bread and made your body do the same thing instantaneously? The one who created things out of nothing. They had no answer to that question. If they're going to admit that God is God and God is capable of all things, they have to admit that God is capable then of immediately changing bread and wine into body and blood. So when we eat bread and wine, it's a lower life form. We turn it into ourselves. But if we are asked to feast on God himself in order that we have eternal life, he is the higher life form. When we consume him, we don't turn him into us. He turns us into him. We are divinized. We are made gods, as it were, with a little g. It's said that in the Epistle of St. John somewhere, that we are truly the sons or children of God by this life that he infuses into us and sustains by this eating. We see him there at the feast with this food prepared, and he's saying to us, come to me, all you who labor and are burdened. We should look at, just a second, who he's calling. He's called those who are rich, able to buy a farm, who are strong, able to work a farm with a team of oxen, those who are young, getting married and forming a family. And a lot of them, in fact, all of them in this parable, said, no, thank you. I'm going to have to cancel on you. And who does he end up calling? Go out quickly into the streets and lanes of the city and bring in hither the poor and the feeble and the blind and the lame. Now, when I look out at you, I don't see any of you that are blind. Some of you might be a little bit feeble, a little bit lame. You're not poor in the sense of utter poverty. in the material realm, but in the spiritual realm, I'm not the curé of ours. I can't see your souls. But I know, having dealt with people all around the world, that souls are weak. Souls are poor. They're feeble at times, and even lame. But that doesn't mean that God pushes them away. You can't come to my supper. It's because of your weakness and your feebleness and your poverty that Christ says to you, come, come, you who are so poor, and I will enrich you. Come, you who are so weak, and I will strengthen you. He's calling to us. It's us who he's calling. And even it says, go out into the highways and the byways and compel them to come in. You know who was out there? Criminals. Criminals were out there. So some of us may realize in our own hearts that, yeah, with regard to God and my keeping of the commandments, I'm a criminal. And yet Christ still says, come, come, come away from your crime. Come away from your weakness. I will heal you. I will strengthen you. He invites us, and we must respond. We must respond, first of all, by our belief, to make frequent acts of belief. I'm not asking you to make frequent acts of understanding it, because it will always be hard to understand completely how he does it, why he does it, why he would submit himself to be consumed by us. But he's the one who said it. Let us believe. Let us say, my Lord and my God. You know who said that first. At least it's recorded in the Gospels. It's Thomas saying that. My Lord and my God. He was seeing the body of Christ and was making an act of faith. You are God at the same time. You're going to be required to make an even greater act of faith. Because I'm going to hold up that host after I turn it into Jesus. Body, blood, soul, and divinity, and you're just going to see a white round thing, and you're going to have to say not only that he's your God, but first of all, he's your Lord. I can't see his body even, and yet it's there. I can't see his Godhead, and yet it's there. We could wish that we were like Thomas, able to see his body and therefore make that act of faith, but Jesus himself was the one who said, blessed are they who have not seen and yet have believed. You have the opportunity to profit more than Thomas did by this act of faith. He invites you, and so you respond also by your desire. If you don't want it, you won't come. Even if you're made to come by the laws of the church to Mass, even if you're made to come simply by your parents to Mass, you will see others going up and you will say, but what does it matter? I don't care about it. You have to want it, and to want it not just on Sunday when it's available, but every day. Just yesterday we had the feast of St. Aloysius Gonzaga, a great lover of the Eucharist. You know how often he was able to go to Mass? Every day. You know how often he was allowed to go to communion? Once a week. It was the custom of the time. And even that once a week was a great privilege for him. He had to ask and beg for that, to go that often. But on that once a week, he was able to become a great saint, because every other day he was saying, Lord, I want to receive you. He would be there at Mass. You don't have that luxury to be at Mass, but you can still be at home. And to be kneeling for a couple minutes and saying, Jesus, I wish I could receive you. I wish I could receive that feast that you prepared for me with all of the strength that it's going to give to my soul. But you're God at the same time that you're man. You're able to give those graces anyways to those who desire them. Give them to me today. And it's with that desire that you will come then on Sunday. And when you make physical contact with our Lord in the sacrament, you will profit much more. It's what our St. John says at the end of the epistle today. My little children, let us not love in word or in tongue, but in deed and in truth. So yes, it's one thing to believe, it's one thing to desire, but we do need to come. We need to come on time in order to go to confession. If we need to cleanse our soul before it's time for communion, we need to come with a great hunger for this sacrament, with a great desire to know him better. And it's in that receiving of him indeed on the Sundays that we will be able to really transform our hearts into hearts that are images of his, so that we can go back out into the world and transform the world. My little children, filioli mei, please reflect well on these truths. Read again, if you have the opportunity, this chapter of St. John, chapter 6. Acknowledge that he is really asking us to believe this and to make those acts of belief. And then when it is time for communion every Sunday, to come and feast on this great supper that he has prepared for us. In the name of the Father, and of the Son, and of the Holy Ghost, amen.

Catholics of being disobedient. Disobedient to the Pope and the bishops who want to reform and change the church from within. And of being attached to our own will and our own way of doing things. In fact, everything we do is dictated to us by the church, handed down by the laws of the church, by the traditional code of canon law, by the rubrics, by the customs and the practices of our forefathers, and we do what has been proven and tried as producing saints. And we're happy to do it. We're not traditional because we want to be, because we choose to be, because this is our own idea, but because the church teaches us that. And the church has condemned all the modern errors and all the liberalism and the religious liberty and the ecumenism. It's all condemned. And the church has taught us. Archbishop Lefebvre was accused of saying, "You are disobedient to the Pope, Pope Paul VI, by refusing to say the new Mass." And he says, "Either I must obey the Pope before Vatican II or the Popes after Vatican II. I can't obey both. They're in contradiction with one another. Whom must I obey? The church, the mind of the church, of course." And the same applies to us too. And so it's our love of obedience which makes us traditional Catholics. And it's our love of obedience to the church, the mind of the church, the way the church loves and adores and serves Almighty God. That's why we keep all the rules and customs. And that obedience is a precious virtue.

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1: The Holy Mass is a prayer itself, even the highest prayer that exists. It is the sacrifice dedicated by our Redeemer at the cross and repeated every day on the altar. If you wish to hear Mass as it should be heard, you must follow with eye, heart, and mouth all that happens at the altar. Further, you must pray with the priest the holy words said by him in the name of Christ, and which Christ says by him. You have to associate your heart with the holy feelings which are contained in these words. And in this manner, you ought to follow all that happens at the altar. When acting in this way, you have prayed Holy Mass. His Holiness, Pope St. Pius X.
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3: At the same time, you have this state of Minnesota being blessed with the seminary, with a novitiate. Then you have a school in Bell and a little parish in Belle Plaine. You have a parish in the Twin Cities. You have a parish in St. Cloud. You have a parish in Longbury. You have a parish in Crookston. So in a way, good. We here in Minnesota do have all these benefits when over there they don't. Just to give a little comparison, and I'm pretty sure that territory-wise, square mile-wise, Minnesota is probably bigger than Albania. But just to see how fortunate we are, and that in a way, which I just wanted to pray for them. And at the same time, I think it's a good way of now entering into Passion Time, when the crosses are veiled, when the statues are veiled. Where would we be without our Lord? Where would we be without his redemption, without his suffering? And the fruits of all this, namely without all his truth, the doctrine, without all the sacraments, how deprived we would be, how poor we would be. And that's why we could then compare ourselves to these Catholics over there who might now be completely cut off from the rest of the world again. They might just kill that old priest there, or he dies, and then they are again nothing, nothing, nothing. And that's where we would be without our Lord's suffering. If he had not accepted the cross, accepted all his weight, which needs to be overcome. So that's exactly just like they have to shoulder their difficulties to save their souls. Our Lord, he took up all our crosses, all our difficulties. So whenever our Lord gained the grace for us to overcome a certain weakness of ours, a certain difficulty, a certain whatever, bad inclination, he took up that difficulty, that cross, and overcame it, took it, did it, not like we, when we yield, give way, take the easy way, to try the easy way out. So our Lord, whenever he merited all these graces for us, not that he himself had these weaknesses and this fallen nature to overcome, and we know that, but he, by gaining these graces, he had to overcome all this repugnance, this difficulty with the cross, for all of us together. And that's what our Lord enters now in these 2 weeks of Passion Time. Accepting his cross, going ahead with the cross, for our sake. In order to help us, in order to enrich us, in order to open to us heaven again. And that's why we now see the cross without our Lord's body. The cross as the cross, as the beams which hurt, which are painful,

0: becomes attractive, becomes a means of redemption, or not just a means, but the means of redemption. If our Lord would have known another way to save us, he would have told us. So therefore, let's remember that in these next 2 weeks, Passion Time, when we see the crosses covered, when we see the statues covered, when we might hear on the news what's going on there in Albania, remember our Lord suffering. He suffered for all of us. He gained for all of us the grace to persevere. That we are grateful for what we have received. Because who knows? Where were we born? By the parents, by those particular parents. Why are we not born by over there? Or in wherever? It's God's choice. We have no merit on our own that we are born with these circumstances which led us to the faith. So we want to be very grateful for our Lord's suffering, meditate on the cross, think about the cross, to understand the wisdom of the cross, because it's the wisdom of God and therefore not the wisdom of the world. And let's do this again with the help of Our Lady, whose seven sorrows we want to remember at the same time, who bore so valiantly her cross and was at the side of our Lord all the way through, never abandoning him, just as she won't abandon us if we stay to.
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2: Sister Lucy said the following: "The Most Holy Virgin in these last times in which we live has given a new efficacy to the recitation of the rosary to such an extent that there is no problem, no matter how difficult it is, whether temporal or above all spiritual, in the personal life of each one of us, of our families, of the families of the world, or of religious communities, or even of the lives of peoples and nations, that cannot be solved by the rosary. There is no problem, I tell you, no matter how difficult it is, that we cannot resolve by the prayer of the Holy Rosary."
3: The Holy Rosary. In the name of the Father, and of the Son, and of the Holy Ghost. Amen. I believe in God, the Father Almighty, creator of heaven and earth, and in Jesus Christ, his only Son, our Lord, who was conceived by the Holy Ghost, born of the Virgin Mary, suffered under Pontius Pilate, was crucified, died, and was buried. He descended into hell. The third day he arose again from the dead. He ascended into heaven, sitteth at the right hand of God, the Father Almighty. From thence he shall come to judge the living and the dead. Our Father, who art in heaven, hallowed be thy name. Thy kingdom come, thy will be done on earth as it is in heaven. Hail Mary, full of grace, the Lord is with thee. Blessed art thou amongst women, and blessed is the fruit of thy womb, Jesus. Hail Mary, full of grace, the Lord is with thee. Blessed art thou amongst women, and blessed is the fruit of thy womb, Jesus. Hail Mary, full of grace, the Lord is with thee. Blessed art thou amongst women, and blessed is the fruit of thy womb, Jesus.

We meditate today the joyful mysteries of the Holy Rosary. The first joyful mystery is the Annunciation.

0: hallowed be thy name. 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
1: Give us this day our daily bread, and forgive us our trespasses, as we forgive those who trespass
0: against us. Hail Mary, full of grace, the Lord is with thee. Blessed art thou amongst women, and blessed is the fruit of thy womb, Jesus.
1: Holy Mary, Mother of God, pray for us sinners now.
0: Hail Mary, full of grace, the Lord is with thee. Blessed art thou amongst women, and blessed is the fruit of thy womb, Jesus. Hail Mary, full of grace, the Lord is with thee. Blessed art thou amongst women, and blessed is the fruit of thy womb, Jesus.
1: Hail
0: Mary, full of grace, the Lord is with thee. Blessed art thou amongst women, and blessed is the fruit of thy womb, Jesus.
1: Hail
0: Mary, full of grace, the Lord is with thee. Blessed art thou amongst women, and blessed is the fruit of thy womb, Jesus.
1: Mary,
0: full of grace, the Lord is with thee. Blessed art thou amongst women, and blessed is the fruit of thy womb, Jesus.
1: Hail
0: Mary, full of grace, the Lord is with thee. Blessed art thou amongst women, and blessed is the fruit of thy womb, Jesus.
1: Hail
0: Mary, full of grace, the Lord is with thee. Blessed art thou amongst women, and blessed is the fruit of thy womb, Jesus.
1: Hail
0: Mary, full of grace, the Lord is with thee. Blessed art thou amongst women, and blessed is the fruit of thy womb, Jesus.
1: Hail
0: Mary, full of grace, the Lord is with thee. Blessed art thou amongst women, and blessed is the fruit of thy womb, Jesus.

Jesus. The second joyful mystery is the visitation of Our Lady to her cousin, St. Elizabeth. Our Father who art in heaven, hallowed be thy name. Thy kingdom come, thy will be done on earth as it is in heaven. Hail Mary, full of grace, the Lord is with thee. Blessed art thou amongst women, and blessed is the fruit of thy womb, Jesus. Hail Mary, full of grace, the Lord is with thee. Blessed art thou amongst women, and blessed is the fruit of thy womb, Jesus. Hail Mary, full of grace, the Lord is with thee. Blessed art thou amongst women, and blessed is the fruit of thy womb, Jesus. Hail Mary, full of grace, the Lord is with thee. Blessed art thou amongst women, and blessed is the fruit of thy womb, Jesus. Hail Mary, full of grace, the Lord is with thee. Blessed art thou amongst women, and blessed is the fruit of thy womb, Jesus. Hail Mary, full of grace, the Lord is with thee. Blessed art thou amongst women, and blessed is the fruit of thy womb, Jesus. Mary, full of grace, the Lord is with thee. Blessed art thou amongst women, and blessed is the fruit of thy womb, Jesus. Hail Mary, full of grace, the Lord is with thee. Blessed art thou amongst women, and blessed is the fruit of thy womb, Jesus. Hail Mary, full of grace, the Lord is with thee. Blessed art thou amongst women, and blessed is the fruit of thy womb, Jesus. Hail Mary, full of grace, the Lord is with thee. Blessed art thou amongst women, and blessed is the fruit of thy womb, Jesus.

Jesus. On the third joyful mystery is the Nativity of our Lord in Bethlehem. Our Father who art in heaven, hallowed be thy name. Thy kingdom come, thy will be done on earth as it is in heaven. Hail Mary, full of grace, the Lord is with thee. Blessed art thou amongst women, and blessed is the fruit of thy womb, Jesus. Hail Mary, full of grace, the Lord is with thee. Blessed art thou amongst women, and blessed is the fruit of thy womb, Jesus. Hail Mary, full of grace, the Lord is with thee. Blessed art thou amongst women, and blessed is the fruit of thy womb, Jesus. Hail Mary, full of grace, the Lord is with thee. Blessed art thou amongst women, and blessed is the fruit of thy womb, Jesus. Mary, full of grace, the Lord is with thee. Blessed art thou amongst women, and blessed is the fruit of thy womb, Jesus. Hail Mary, full of grace, the Lord is with thee. Blessed art thou amongst women, and blessed is the fruit of thy womb, Jesus. Hail Mary, full of grace, the Lord is with thee. Blessed art thou amongst women, and blessed is the fruit of thy womb, Jesus. Mary, full of grace, the Lord is with thee. Blessed art thou amongst women, and blessed is the fruit of thy womb, Jesus. Hail Mary, full of grace, the Lord is with thee. Blessed art thou amongst women, and blessed is the fruit of thy womb, Jesus. Hail Mary, full of grace, the Lord is with thee. Blessed art thou amongst women, and blessed is the fruit of thy womb, Jesus.

my Jesus. And the fourth joyful mystery, the presentation of the infant Jesus in the temple and the purification of Our Lady. Our Father who art in heaven, hallowed be thy name. Thy kingdom come, thy will be done on earth as it is in heaven. Hail Mary, full of grace, the Lord is with thee. Blessed art thou amongst women, and blessed is the fruit of thy womb, Jesus. Hail Mary, full of grace, the Lord is with thee. Blessed art thou amongst women, and blessed is the fruit of thy womb, Jesus. Hail Mary, full of grace, the Lord is with thee. Blessed art thou amongst women, and blessed is the fruit of thy womb, Jesus. Hail Mary, full of grace, the Lord is with thee. Blessed art thou amongst women, and blessed is the fruit of thy womb, Jesus. Hail Mary, full of grace, the Lord is with thee. Blessed art thou amongst women, and blessed is the fruit of thy womb, Jesus. Hail Mary, full of grace, the Lord is with thee. Blessed art thou amongst women, and blessed is the fruit of thy womb, Jesus. Hail Mary, full of grace, the Lord is with thee. Blessed art thou amongst women, and blessed is the fruit of thy womb, Jesus. Hail Mary, full of grace, the Lord is with thee. Blessed art thou amongst women, and blessed is the fruit of thy womb, Jesus. Hail Mary, full of grace, the Lord is with thee. Blessed art thou amongst women, and blessed is the fruit of thy womb, Jesus. Hail Mary, full of grace, the Lord is with thee. Blessed art thou amongst women, and blessed is the fruit of thy womb, Jesus.

O my Jesus, the last joyful mystery, the finding of Jesus in the temple. Our Father who art in heaven, hallowed be thy name, thy kingdom come, thy will be done on earth as it is in heaven. Hail Mary, full of grace, the Lord is with thee. Blessed art thou amongst women, and blessed is the fruit of thy womb, Jesus. Hail Mary, full of grace, the Lord is with thee. Blessed art thou amongst women, and blessed is the fruit of thy womb, Jesus. Hail Mary, full of grace, the Lord is with thee. Blessed art thou amongst women, and blessed is the fruit of thy womb, Jesus. Hail Mary, full of grace, the Lord is with thee. Blessed art thou amongst women, and blessed is the fruit of thy womb, Jesus. Hail Mary, full of grace, the Lord is with thee. Blessed art thou amongst women, and blessed is the fruit of thy womb, Jesus. Hail Mary, full of grace, the Lord is with thee. Blessed art thou amongst women, and blessed is the fruit of thy womb, Jesus. Hail Mary, full of grace, the Lord is with thee. Blessed art thou amongst women, and blessed is the fruit of thy womb, Jesus. Hail Mary, full of grace, the Lord is with thee. Blessed art thou amongst women, and blessed is the fruit of thy womb, Jesus. Hail Mary, full of grace, the Lord is with thee. Blessed art thou amongst women, and blessed is the fruit of thy womb, Jesus. Hail Mary, full of grace, the Lord is with thee. Blessed art thou amongst women, and blessed is the fruit of thy womb, Jesus.

Pray for us, O Holy Mother of God. Let us pray. O God, whose only begotten Son, by his life, death, and resurrection, has purchased for us the rewards of eternal life, grant, we beseech thee, that meditating upon these mysteries in the most holy rosary of the Blessed Virgin Mary, we may imitate what they contain and obtain what they promise, through the same Christ our Lord. Amen. In the name of the Father, and of the Son, and of

0: In the name of the Father, and of the Son, and of the Holy Ghost. Amen. Most Holy Trinity, Father, Son, and Holy Ghost, I adore thee profoundly. I offer thee the most precious body, blood, soul, and divinity of Jesus Christ present in all the tabernacles of the world, in reparation for the outrages, sacrileges, and indifferences by which he is offended, and through the infinite merits of his most sacred heart and of the Immaculate Heart of Mary, I beg of thee the conversion of poor sinners. Amen. My God, I believe, I adore, I hope, and I love thee. I beg pardon for those who do not believe, do not adore, do not hope, and do not love thee. 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I beg pardon for those who do not believe, do not adore, do not hope, and do not love thee. My God, I believe, I adore, I hope, and I love thee. I beg pardon for those who do not believe, do not adore, do not hope, and do not love thee. Sancti Michael Arcangele, defendi nos imperio. 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Amen. Our Lady of the Rosary, pray for us.
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2: In the name of the Father, and of the Son, and of the Holy Ghost, amen. I believe in God, the Father Almighty, creator of heaven and earth, and in Jesus Christ, his only Son, our Lord, who was conceived by the Holy Ghost, born of the Virgin Mary, suffered under Pontius Pilate, was crucified, died, and was buried. He descended into hell the third day, rose again from the dead. He ascended into heaven, sitteth at the right hand of God, the Father Almighty. From thence he shall come to judge the living and the dead. Our Father who art in heaven, hallowed be thy name. Thy kingdom come, thy will be done on earth as it is in heaven. Hail Mary, full of grace, the Lord is with thee. Blessed art thou amongst women, and blessed is the fruit of thy womb, Jesus. Hail Mary, full of grace, the Lord is with thee. Blessed art thou amongst women, and blessed is the fruit of thy womb, Jesus. Hail Mary, full of grace, the Lord is with thee. Blessed art thou amongst women, and blessed is the fruit of thy womb, Jesus. First sorrowful mystery is the agony in the garden. Our Father who art in heaven, hallowed be thy name. Thy kingdom come, thy will be done on earth as it is in heaven. Hail Mary, full of grace, the Lord is with thee. Blessed art thou amongst women, and blessed is the fruit of thy womb, Jesus. Hail Mary, full of grace, the Lord is with thee. Blessed art thou amongst women, and blessed is the fruit of thy womb, Jesus. Hail Mary, full of grace, the Lord is with thee. Blessed art thou amongst women, and blessed is the fruit of thy womb, Jesus. Hail Mary, full of grace, the Lord is with thee. Blessed art thou amongst women, and blessed is the fruit of thy womb, Jesus. Hail Mary, full of grace, the Lord is with thee. Blessed art thou amongst women, and blessed is the fruit of thy womb, Jesus. Hail Mary, full of grace, the Lord is with thee. Blessed art thou amongst women, and blessed is the fruit of thy womb, Jesus. Hail Mary, full of grace, the Lord is with thee. Blessed art thou amongst women, and blessed is the fruit of thy womb, Jesus. Hail Mary, full of grace, the Lord is with thee. Blessed art thou amongst women, and blessed is the fruit of thy womb, Jesus. Hail Mary, full of grace, the Lord is with thee. Blessed art thou amongst women, and blessed is the fruit of thy womb, Jesus. Hail Mary, full of grace, the Lord is with thee. Blessed art thou amongst women, and blessed is the fruit of thy womb, Jesus. O my Jesus, forgive us our sins, save us from the fires of hell. Lead all souls to heaven, especially those most in need of thy mercy. The second sorrowful mystery is the scourging at the pillar. Our Father who art in heaven, hallowed be thy name. Thy kingdom come, thy will be done on earth as it is in heaven. Hail Mary, full of grace, the Lord is with thee. Blessed art thou amongst women, and blessed is the fruit of thy womb, Jesus. Hail Mary, full of grace, the Lord is with thee. Blessed art thou amongst women, and blessed is the fruit of thy womb, Jesus. Hail Mary, full of grace, the Lord is with thee. Blessed art thou amongst women, and blessed is the fruit of thy womb, Jesus. Hail Mary, full of grace, the Lord is with thee. Blessed art thou amongst women, and blessed is the fruit of thy womb, Jesus. Hail Mary, full of grace, the Lord is with thee. Blessed art thou amongst women, and blessed is the fruit of thy womb, Jesus. Hail Mary, full of grace, the Lord is with thee. Blessed art thou amongst women, and blessed is the fruit of thy womb, Jesus. Hail Mary, full of grace, the Lord is with thee. Blessed art thou amongst women, and blessed is the fruit of thy womb, Jesus. Hail Mary, full of grace, the Lord is with thee. Blessed art thou amongst women, and blessed is the fruit of thy womb, Jesus. Hail Mary, full of grace, the Lord is with thee. Blessed art thou amongst women, and blessed is the fruit of thy womb, Jesus. Hail Mary, full of grace, the Lord is with thee. Blessed art thou amongst women, and blessed is the fruit of thy womb, Jesus. O my Jesus, forgive us our sins, save us in the fires of hell. Lead all souls to heaven, especially those most in need of thy mercy. The third sorrowful mystery is the crowning with thorns. Our Father who art in heaven, hallowed be thy name. Thy kingdom come, thy will be done on earth as it is in heaven. Hail Mary, full of grace, the Lord is with thee. Blessed art thou amongst women, and blessed is the fruit of thy womb, Jesus. Hail Mary, full of grace, the Lord is with thee. Blessed art thou amongst women, and blessed is the fruit of thy womb, Jesus. Hail Mary, full of grace, the Lord is with thee. Blessed art thou amongst women, and blessed is the fruit of thy womb, Jesus. Hail Mary, full of grace, the Lord is with thee. Blessed art thou amongst women, and blessed is the fruit of thy womb, Jesus. Hail Mary, full of grace, the Lord is with thee. Blessed art thou amongst women, and blessed is the fruit of thy womb, Jesus. Hail Mary, full of grace, the Lord is with thee. Blessed art thou amongst women, and blessed is the fruit of thy womb, Jesus. Hail Mary, full of grace, the Lord is with thee. Blessed art thou amongst women, and blessed is the fruit of thy womb, Jesus. Hail Mary, full of grace, the Lord is with thee. Blessed art thou amongst women, and blessed is the fruit of thy womb, Jesus. Hail Mary, full of grace, the Lord is with thee. Blessed art thou amongst women, and blessed is the fruit of thy womb, Jesus. Hail Mary, full of grace, the Lord is with thee. Blessed art thou amongst women, and blessed is the fruit of thy womb, Jesus. O my Jesus, forgive us our sins, save us in the fires of hell. Lead all souls. The fourth sorrowful mystery, our Lord carries his cross. Our Father who art in heaven, hallowed be thy name. Thy kingdom come, thy will be done on earth as it is in heaven. Hail Mary, full of grace, the Lord is with thee. Blessed art thou amongst women, and blessed is the fruit of thy womb, Jesus. Hail Mary, full of grace, the Lord is with thee. Blessed art thou amongst women, and blessed is the fruit of thy womb, Jesus. Hail Mary, full of grace, the Lord is with thee. Blessed art thou amongst women, and blessed is the fruit of thy womb, Jesus. Hail Mary, full of grace, the Lord is with thee. Blessed art thou amongst women, and blessed is the fruit of thy womb, Jesus. Hail Mary, full of grace, the Lord is with thee. Blessed art thou amongst women, and blessed is the fruit of thy womb, Jesus. Hail Mary, full of grace, the Lord is with thee. Blessed art thou amongst women, and blessed is the fruit of thy womb, Jesus. Hail Mary, full of grace, the Lord is with thee. Blessed art thou amongst women, and blessed is the fruit of thy womb, Jesus. Hail Mary, full of grace, the Lord is with thee. Blessed art thou amongst women, and blessed is the fruit of thy womb, Jesus. Hail Mary, full of grace, the Lord is with thee. Blessed art thou amongst women, and blessed is the fruit of thy womb, Jesus. Hail Mary, full of grace, the Lord is with thee. Blessed art thou amongst women, and blessed is the fruit of thy womb, Jesus. O my Jesus, forgive us our sins, save us in the fires of hell. Lead all souls to heaven, especially those most in need. The fifth sorrowful mystery is the crucifixion and death of our Lord. Our Father who art in heaven, hallowed be thy name. Thy kingdom come, thy will be done on earth as it is in heaven. Hail Mary, full of grace, the Lord is with thee. Blessed art thou amongst women, and blessed is the fruit of thy womb, Jesus. Hail Mary, full of grace, the Lord is with thee. Blessed art thou amongst women, and blessed is the fruit of thy womb, Jesus. Hail Mary, full of grace, the Lord is with thee. Blessed art thou amongst women, and blessed is the fruit of thy womb, Jesus. Hail Mary, full of grace, the Lord is with thee. Blessed art thou amongst women, and blessed is the fruit of thy womb, Jesus. Hail Mary, full of grace, the Lord is with thee. Blessed art thou amongst women, and blessed is the fruit of thy womb, Jesus. Hail Mary, full of grace, the Lord is with thee. Blessed art thou amongst women, and blessed is the fruit of thy womb, Jesus. Hail Mary, full of grace, the Lord is with thee. Blessed art thou amongst women, and blessed is the fruit of thy womb, Jesus. Hail Mary, full of grace, the Lord is with thee. Blessed art thou amongst women, and blessed is the fruit of thy womb, Jesus. Hail Mary, full of grace, the Lord is with thee. Blessed art thou amongst women, and blessed is the fruit of thy womb, Jesus. Hail Mary, full of grace, the Lord is with thee. Blessed art thou amongst women, and blessed is the fruit of thy womb, Jesus. O my Jesus, forgive us our sins, save us in the fires. Hail, Holy Queen, Mother of Mercy, our life, our sweetness, and our hope. To thee do we cry, poor banished children of Eve. To thee do we send up our sighs, mourning and weeping in this valley of tears. Turn then, most gracious Advocate, thine eyes of mercy towards us. And after this our exile, show unto us the blessed fruit of thy womb, Jesus. O clement, O loving, O sweet. Pray for us, O Holy Mother of God. Let us pray, O God, whose only begotten Son, by his life, death, and resurrection, has purchased for us the rewards of eternal life. Grant, we beseech thee, that by meditating upon these mysteries of the most holy Rosary of the Blessed Virgin Mary, we may imitate what they contain and obtain what they promise through the same Christ our Lord. O Lord, grant us priests. O Lord, grant us holy priests. O Lord, grant us many holy priests. O Lord, grant us many holy religious vocations. O Lord, grant us many holy Catholic families. Saint Pius X.
3: An act of spiritual communion. In the name of the Father, and of the Son, and of the Holy Spirit. Amen. My Jesus, I believe that you are present in the most holy sacrament. I love you above all things, and I desire to receive you into my soul. since I cannot at this moment receive you sacramentally, come at least spiritually into my heart. I embrace you as if you were already there, and unite myself wholly to you. Never permit me to be separated from you. Amen. In the name of the Father, and of the Son, and of the Holy Spirit. Amen.
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5: In the name of the Father, and of the Son, and of the Holy Ghost, and I believe in God, the Father Almighty, creator of heaven and earth, and in Jesus Christ, his only Son, our Lord, who was conceived by the Holy Ghost, born of the Virgin Mary, suffered under Pontius Pilate, was crucified, died, and was buried. He descended into hell. The third day he arose again from the dead. He ascended into heaven, sitteth at the right hand of God, the Father Almighty. From thence shall come to judge the living and the dead. Our Father who art in heaven, hallowed be thy name. Thy kingdom come, thy will be done on earth as it is in heaven.
6: Give us this day our daily bread, and forgive us our trespasses, as we forgive those who trespass against us. And lead us not into temptation,
5: but deliver us from evil. Hail Mary, full of grace, the Lord is with thee. Blessed art thou amongst women, and blessed is the fruit of thy womb, Jesus. Hail Mary, full of grace, the Lord is with thee. Blessed art thou amongst women, and blessed is the fruit of thy womb, Jesus. Hail Mary, full of grace, the Lord is with thee. Blessed art thou amongst women, and blessed is the fruit of thy womb, Jesus.

0: First glorious mystery of the resurrection. Our Father who art in heaven, hallowed be thy name, thy kingdom come, thy will be done on earth as it is in heaven. Hail Mary, full of grace, the Lord is with thee. Blessed art thou amongst women, and blessed is the fruit of thy womb, Jesus.
1: Holy Mary, Mother of God, pray
0: for us sinners now and at the hour of our death. Amen. Hail Mary, full of grace, the Lord is with thee. Blessed art thou amongst women, and blessed is the fruit of thy womb, Jesus.
1: Holy Mary, Mother of God, pray for us sinners now and at the hour of our death.
0: Hail Mary, full of grace, the Lord is with thee. Blessed art thou amongst women, and blessed is the fruit of thy womb, Jesus.
1: Holy Mary, Mother of God, pray for us sinners now and at the hour of our death.
0: Hail Mary, full of grace, the Lord is with thee. Blessed art thou amongst women, and blessed is the fruit of thy womb, Jesus.
1: Holy Mary, Mother of God, pray for us sinners now and at the hour of our death.
0: Hail Mary, full of grace, the Lord is with thee. Blessed art thou amongst women, and blessed is the fruit of thy womb, Jesus.
1: Holy Mary, Mother of God, pray for us sinners now and at the hour of our death.
0: Hail Mary, full of grace, the Lord is with thee. Blessed art thou amongst women, and blessed is the fruit of thy womb, Jesus.
1: Holy Mary, Mother of God, pray for us sinners now and at the hour of our death.
0: Hail Mary, full of grace, the Lord is with thee. Blessed art thou amongst women, and blessed is the fruit of thy womb, Jesus.
1: Holy Mary, Mother of God, pray for us sinners now and the hour of our death.
0: Hail Mary, full of grace, the Lord is with thee. Blessed art thou amongst women, and blessed is the fruit of thy womb, Jesus.
1: Holy Mary, Mother of God, pray for us sinners now and the hour of our death.
0: Hail Mary, full of grace, the Lord is with thee. Blessed art thou amongst women, and blessed is the fruit of thy womb, Jesus.
1: Holy Mary,
0: Hail Mary, full of grace, the Lord is with thee. Blessed art thou amongst women, and blessed is the fruit of thy womb, Jesus.
1: Holy Mary,

0: second glorious mystery is the Ascension. Our Father who art in heaven, hallowed be thy name. Thy kingdom come, thy will be done on earth as it is in heaven.
1: Give us this day our daily bread, and forgive us our trespasses, as we forgive those who trespass against us. And lead us not into temptation,
0: but deliver us from evil. Hail Mary, full of grace, the Lord is with thee. Blessed art thou amongst women, and blessed is the fruit of thy womb, Jesus.
1: Holy Mary, Mother of God, pray for us sinners now and at the hour of our death.
0: Hail Mary, full of grace, the Lord is with thee. Blessed art thou amongst women, and blessed is the fruit of thy womb, Jesus.
1: Holy Mary, Mother of God, pray for us sinners now and at the hour of our death.
0: Hail Mary, full of grace, the Lord is with thee. Blessed art thou amongst women, and blessed is the fruit of thy womb, Jesus.
1: Holy Mary, Mother of God, pray for us sinners now and at the hour of our death.
0: Hail Mary, full of grace, the Lord is with thee. Blessed art thou amongst women, and blessed is the fruit of thy womb, Jesus.
1: Holy Mary, Mother of God, pray for us sinners now and at the hour of our death.
0: Hail Mary, full of grace, the Lord is with thee. Blessed art thou amongst women, and blessed is the fruit of thy womb, Jesus.
1: Holy Mary, Mother of God, pray for us sinners now and at the hour of our death.
0: Hail Mary, full of grace, the Lord is with thee. Blessed art thou amongst women, and blessed is the fruit of thy womb, Jesus.
1: Holy Mary, Mother of God, pray for us sinners now and at the hour of our death.
0: Hail Mary, full of grace, the Lord is with thee. Blessed art thou amongst women, and blessed is the fruit of thy womb, Jesus.
1: Holy Mary, Mother of God, pray for us sinners now and at the hour of our death.
0: Hail Mary, full of grace, the Lord is with thee. Blessed art thou amongst women, and blessed is the fruit of thy womb, Jesus.
1: Holy Mary, Mother of God, pray for us
0: Hail Mary, full of grace, the Lord is with thee. Blessed art thou amongst women, and blessed is the fruit of thy womb, Jesus.
1: Holy Mary, Mother of God, pray for us sinners now and at the
0: hour of our death. Hail Mary, full of grace, the Lord is with thee. Blessed art thou amongst women, and blessed is the fruit of thy womb, Jesus.
1: Holy Mary, Mother of God, pray for us sinners now and at the hour of our death.

0: The third glorious mystery is the descent of the Holy Ghost upon the apostles and Mary. Our Father, who art in heaven, hallowed be thy name. Thy kingdom come, thy will be done on earth as it is in heaven.
1: Give us this day our daily bread, and forgive us our trespasses, as we forgive those who trespass against us. And lead us not into temptation,
0: but deliver us from evil. Hail Mary, full of grace, the Lord is with thee. Blessed art thou amongst women, and blessed is the fruit of thy womb, Jesus.
1: Holy Mary, Mother of God, pray for us sinners now.
0: Hail Mary, full of grace, the Lord is with thee. Blessed art thou amongst women, and blessed is the fruit of thy womb, Jesus.
1: Holy Mary, Mother of God, pray for us sinners now and at the hour of our
0: death. Hail Mary, full of grace, the Lord is with thee. Blessed art thou amongst women, and blessed is the fruit of thy womb, Jesus.
1: Holy Mary, Mother of God, pray for us sinners now and at the hour of our death.
0: Hail Mary, full of grace, the Lord is with thee. Blessed art thou amongst women, and blessed is the fruit of thy womb, Jesus.
1: Holy Mary, Mother of God, pray for us sinners now and at the hour of our death.
0: Hail Mary, full of grace, the Lord is with thee. Blessed art thou amongst women, and blessed is the fruit of thy womb, Jesus.
1: Holy Mary, Mother of God, pray for us sinners now and at the hour of our death.
0: Hail Mary, full of grace, the Lord is with thee. Blessed art thou amongst women, and blessed is the fruit of thy womb, Jesus.
1: Holy Mary, Mother of God, pray for us sinners now and at the hour of our death.
0: Hail Mary, full of grace, the Lord is with thee. Blessed art thou amongst women, and blessed is the fruit of thy womb, Jesus.
1: Holy Mary, Mother of God, pray for us sinners now and at the hour of our death.
0: Hail Mary, full of grace, the Lord is with thee. Blessed art thou amongst women, and blessed is the fruit of thy womb, Jesus.
1: Holy Mary, Mother of God,
0: Hail Mary, full of grace, the Lord is with thee. Blessed art thou amongst women, and blessed is the fruit of thy womb, Jesus.
1: Holy Mary, Mother of God, pray for us sinners now and at the hour of our death.
0: Hail Mary, full of grace, the Lord is with thee. Blessed art thou amongst women, and blessed is the fruit of thy womb, Jesus.
1: Holy Mary, Mother of God, pray for us sinners now and at the hour of our death.

0: Jesus.
1: Forgive us our sins, save us from fire and fire. Lead all souls to heaven, especially
0: those who are most in need. The fourth glorious mystery is the Assumption. Our Father, who art in heaven, hallowed be thy name. Thy kingdom come, thy will be done on earth as it is in heaven.
1: Give us this day our daily bread, and forgive us our trespasses, as we forgive those who trespass against us. And lead us not into temptation,
0: Hail Mary, full of grace, the Lord is with thee. Blessed art thou among women, and blessed is the fruit of thy womb, Jesus.
1: Holy Mary, Mother of God, pray for us sinners, now and at the hour of our
0: death. Hail Mary, full of grace, the Lord is with thee. Blessed art thou among women, and blessed is the fruit of thy womb, Jesus.
1: Holy Mary, Mother of God, pray for us sinners, now and at the hour of our death.
0: Hail Mary, full of grace, the Lord is with thee. Blessed art thou among women, and blessed is the fruit of thy womb, Jesus.
1: Holy Mary, Mother of God, pray for us sinners, now and at the hour of our death.
0: Hail Mary, full of grace, the Lord is with thee. Blessed art thou among women, and blessed is the fruit of thy womb, Jesus.
1: Holy Mary, Mother of God, pray for us sinners,
0: Hail Mary, full of grace, the Lord is with thee. Blessed art thou among women, and blessed is the fruit of thy womb, Jesus.
1: Holy Mary, Mother of God, pray for us sinners, now and at the hour of our death.
0: Hail Mary, full of grace, the Lord is with thee. Blessed art thou among women, and blessed is the fruit of thy womb, Jesus.
1: Holy Mary, Mother of God, pray for us sinners, now and at the hour of our death.
0: Hail Mary, full of grace, Lord is with thee. Blessed art thou among women, and blessed is the fruit of thy womb, Jesus.
1: Holy Mary, Mother of God, pray for us sinners, now and at the hour of our death.
0: Hail Mary, full of grace, Lord is with thee. Blessed art thou among women, and blessed is the fruit of thy womb, Jesus.
1: Holy Mary, Mother of God, pray for us sinners, now and at the hour of our death.
0: Hail Mary, full of grace, Lord is with thee. Blessed art thou among women, and blessed is the fruit of thy womb, Jesus.
1: Holy Mary, Mother of God, pray for us sinners, now and at the hour of our death.
0: Hail Mary, full of grace, Lord is with thee. Blessed art thou among women, and blessed is the fruit of thy womb, Jesus.
1: Holy Mary, Mother of God, pray for us sinners, now and at the hour of our death.

0: Jesus.
1: Forgive us our sins.
2: The fifth, glorious is the coronation. Our Father, who art in heaven, hallowed be thy name. Thy kingdom come, thy will be done on earth as it is in heaven.
1: Give us this
3: day our daily bread, and forgive us our trespasses, as we forgive those who trespass against us. And lead us not into temptation, but deliver us from evil.
2: Hail Mary, full of grace, the Lord is with thee. Blessed art thou amongst women, and blessed is the fruit of thy womb, Jesus.
1: Holy Mary, Mother of God, pray for us sinners, now and at the hour of our death.
2: Hail Mary, full of grace, the Lord is with thee. Blessed art thou amongst women, and blessed is the fruit of thy womb, Jesus.
1: Holy Mary, Mother of God, pray for us sinners, now and at the hour of our death.
2: Hail Mary, full of grace, the Lord is with thee. Blessed art thou amongst women, and blessed is the fruit of thy womb, Jesus.
1: Holy Mary, Mother of God, pray for us sinners, now and at the hour of our death.
2: Hail Mary, full of grace, the Lord is with thee. Blessed art thou amongst women, and blessed is the fruit of thy womb, Jesus.
1: Holy Mary, Mother of God, pray for us sinners, now and at the hour of our death.
2: Full of grace, the Lord is with thee. Blessed art thou amongst women, and blessed is the fruit of thy womb, Jesus.
1: Holy Mary, Mother of God, pray for us sinners, now and at the hour of our death.
2: Hail Mary, full of grace, the Lord is with thee. Blessed art thou amongst women, and blessed is the fruit of thy womb, Jesus.
1: Holy Mary, Mother of God, pray for us sinners, now and at the hour of our death.
2: Grace, the Lord is with thee. Blessed art thou amongst women, and blessed is the fruit of thy womb, Jesus.
1: Holy Mary, Mother of God, pray for us sinners, now and at the hour of our death.
2: Hail Mary, full of grace, the Lord is with thee. Blessed art thou amongst women, and blessed is the fruit of thy womb, Jesus.
1: Holy Mary, Mother of God, pray for us sinners, now and at the hour of our death.
2: Hail Mary, full of grace, the Lord is with thee. Blessed art thou amongst women, and blessed is the fruit of thy womb, Jesus.
1: Holy Mary, Mother of God, pray for us sinners, now and at the hour of our death.
2: Hail Mary, full of grace, the Lord is with thee. Blessed art thou amongst women, and blessed is the fruit of thy womb, Jesus.
1: Holy

0: Forgive us our sins, and save us from the fire of hell. Lead all souls to heaven, especially those who most need. Hail, Holy Queen,
1: Mother of Mercy, and Lord of Christ, and Lord of Christ.
0: Pray for us, Holy Mother of God. Let us pray. O God, whose only begotten Son, by his life, death, and resurrection, hath purchased for us the rewards of eternal salvation, grant, we beseech thee, that in meditating upon these mysteries of the Most Holy Rosary of the Blessed Virgin Mary, we may imitate what they contain and obtain what they promise, through the same Christ our Lord.
2: Amen. The first thing is that we have to constantly remind ourselves that this could be our last moment. We have to live every day of our life as though we will never have the opportunity to return to the confessional, as though we will never have the opportunity to ask for forgiveness again. And if we do that, we won't fall into sin. If we live our entire life as though we will never have the possibility of going back to the confessional, we will make sure that we don't fall into grave sin. At the same point, at those opportunities that we do have to return to the confessional, we should make them count. Not just constantly depending upon the confessional to bring us back into the grace of God, but to use the confessional in very much the same way that we receive Holy Communion, as a growth of spiritual life, as a growth in the spiritual life itself, and in the life of grace within our own hearts. We have to go to the confessional not just because we're in the state of sin, but also because we want to love God more. The confessional is not supposed to be a scary place where all we do is get punished. The confessional is supposed to be another home where we can beg for God to help us to do penance for the sins that we have committed. It is a sign of God's love for us. And it must not be misused.
3: Every time you look at the Sacred Heart, there is a grace coming from Him. It's infallible. You are in distress, you are in temptation, look at the Sacred Heart. Immediately you will find consolation. You need some grace, more faith, more charity, more purity, more justice, I don't know, more prudence, suggestions, advice, look at the Sacred Heart, and immediately you will receive the answer. So, mighty faithful, let's believe. Let's believe in the love of God.
4: Litany of the Sacred Heart of Jesus. Lord, have mercy on us. Christ, have mercy on us. Lord, have mercy on us. Christ, hear us. Christ, graciously hear us. God, the Father of Heaven, have mercy on us. God, the Son, Redeemer of the world, have mercy on us. God, the Holy Ghost, have mercy on us. Holy Trinity, one God, have mercy on us. Heart of Jesus, Son of the Eternal Father, have mercy on us. Heart of Jesus, formed by the Holy Ghost in the womb of the Virgin Mother, have mercy on us. Heart of Jesus, substantially united to the Word of God, have mercy on us. Heart of Jesus, of infinite majesty, have mercy on us. Heart of Jesus, sacred temple of God, have mercy on us. Heart of Jesus, tabernacle of the Most High, have mercy on us. Heart of Jesus, house of God and gate of heaven, have mercy on us. Heart of Jesus, burning furnace of charity, have mercy on us. Heart of Jesus, abode of justice and love, have mercy on us. Heart of Jesus, full of goodness and love, have mercy on us. Heart of Jesus, abyss of all virtues, have mercy on us. Heart of Jesus, most worthy of all praise, have mercy on us. Heart of Jesus, King and center of all hearts, have mercy on us. Heart of Jesus, in whom are all the treasures of wisdom and knowledge, have mercy on us. Heart of Jesus, in whom dwells the fullness of divinity, have mercy on us. Heart of Jesus, in whom the Father was well pleased, have mercy on us. Heart of Jesus, of whose fullness we have all received, have mercy on us. Heart of Jesus, desire of the everlasting hills, have mercy on us. Heart of Jesus, patient and most merciful, have mercy on us. Heart of Jesus, enriching all who invoke thee, have mercy on us. Heart of Jesus, fountain of life and holiness, have mercy on us. Heart of Jesus, propitiation for our sins, have mercy on us. Heart of Jesus, loaded down with opprobrium, have mercy on us. Heart of Jesus, bruised for our offenses, have mercy on us. Heart of Jesus, obedient to death, have mercy on us. Heart of Jesus, pierced with a lance, have mercy on us. Heart of Jesus, source of all consolation, have mercy on us. Heart of Jesus, our life and resurrection, have mercy on us. Heart of Jesus, our peace and our reconciliation, have mercy on us. Heart of Jesus, victim for our sins, have mercy on us. Heart of Jesus, salvation of those who trust in thee, have mercy on us. Heart of Jesus, hope of those who die in thee, have mercy on us. Heart of Jesus, delight of all the saints, have mercy on us. Lamb of God, who taketh away the sins of the world, spare us, O Lord. Lamb of God, who taketh away the sins of the world, graciously hear us, O Lord. Lamb of God, who takes away the sins of the world, have mercy on us. Jesus, meek and humble of heart, make our hearts like unto thine. Let us pray. Almighty and eternal God, look upon the heart of thy most beloved Son, and upon the praises and satisfaction which he offers thee in the name of sinners. And to those who implore thy mercy, in thy great goodness, grant forgiveness in the name of the same Jesus Christ, thy Son, who with thee livest and reignest, world without end. Amen.

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1: Our Lord Jesus Christ is King. This title is not an honorary one. It's not a title that we give to him in the church to forget it immediately afterwards. Our Lord is King. He proclaims it himself when he is asked by the coward hypocrite of Pilate, "Yes, I am King." Our Lord is King. He's King by his own right, since he is the creator of everything, heaven and earth, every single plant, every mineral, every animal, every angel, every soul, each one of us. He is King because he has created us. And everything belongs to him. Absolute domination and power above everything which exists. Heaven, earth, and hell, everything belongs to him. Our Lord is King, not just because he has created everything, but because he keeps in existence everything. If God did not think of us, we will disappear. Our life, our thoughts, our intelligence, our will, our heart, everything that surrounds us exists because our Lord Jesus Christ is keeping it in existence. Our Lord is King because he's our creator and the one who keeps us in existence, but also because he has redeemed us with his precious blood on the cross. Another title, if you want, to prove that he has command over us in taking our human nature, the second person of the Holy Trinity, incorporated all mankind to the work of redemption, to the glory of heaven. And in shedding his blood and in creating his church, he has formed a mystical body of which he is the head, but it is a true body, a true entity united to our Lord Jesus Christ, permeated by his grace. Our Lord is King, especially of us who have been regenerated by the waters of baptism and who belong to this mystical body, his holy church, by our faith, the one we profess in baptism, by the sacraments which we received,

0: by our attachment to the Apostolic See. Our Lord is our King. And this truth that must permeate our whole existence, this thought that we do belong entirely to our Lord Jesus Christ, and that that's what we mean when we call him like that, our Lord, our King, the one to whom we belong entirely and completely, without any restriction. This thought must help us in the present crisis of the Church to fight for the rights of Christ the King everywhere. He is our King, and therefore we are his servants. More than that, we are his soldiers. And we need to fight for his kingdom as a good citizen fights for his country, for his possessions, for his honor. We need to fight for the rights of our Lord around the world, because all the world belongs to him. For the honor of our Lord and his Church around the world, throughout the world. This is what must give reason to our existence here on earth. Of course, we are here to save our soul. But how are we going to save our soul? Serving our Creator. Remember this magnificent explanation that St. Ignatius gives to the reason of our existence. Why have you been created? To know God, to serve him, to pay homage to him, to love him, and afterwards in heaven to share with him the glory of the Trinity. Now we must be coherent with our holy faith. We must really fight for the kingship of our Lord Jesus Christ. And do you know which is the most terrible enemy of the kingship of our Lord Jesus Christ? Do you know what is the disposition of the soul and the mind that is directly opposed to the kingship of our Lord Jesus Christ in our present world? Liberalism. Liberalism. The liberal spirit, which is nothing but the continuation in our intelligence of the non-serviam of Satan before the beginning of history. I shall not serve this king. I am not his servant. I refuse his authority. I disobey. This non-servian of Satan continues every day in the souls of those who do not want to recognize the authority of God above everything. And that's liberalism. Nothing but that. A true poison of the mind, which rejects the authority of God and his Church above everything, especially above political and social life. Of course that sin is an enemy of the sanctification of our soul. But even when we commit a sin, yes, we know that we are disobeying God and that we are offending him. But still we recognize that he is God and that he is the King and that he has all the rights. But what liberalism does, and that's why it is so pernicious, is to destroy the very understanding of this submission to God. And that exists even amongst our people. Oh yes. Oh yes. The liberal traditional Catholic. Oh yes. The one that will have only controlled television at home. The one that will permit his children to dress immodestly just in some exceptional occasions. The mother of family that will give bad example in her dress to her girls, to her daughters, just in some particular exceptional moments. The one that will recognize the authority of God, yes, but however, I am living in a world which does not recognize the rights of God, and I must do the things in a different manner, and I need to compromise a little bit. The one that will support groups or associations which do not recognize the rights of Christ the King, period. The one who, in the way he lives, in the way he acts, doesn't have any sign of distinction from the pagans. The one that, yes, with sincere heart, with generosity and with piety, is going to behave like a Catholic with the Catholics, but once he leaves the church or his group of friends, traditional friends, he behaves like the people of the world. There you have the liberal traditional Catholic. And he has poison in his soul. And this poison will kill him. This poison will kill him. The office of today has a magnificent hymn in honor of Christ the King, which of course has been changed in the new liturgy, because it expresses too much some ideas that will probably be called Lefebristic or something like that. It's the hymn Te Seculorum Principem. It expresses beautifully what the Church teaches about the kingship of Christ. We acknowledge you, Christ, to be the Lord of the ages, King of the nations, and only master of man's soul and heart. Our Lord is not just a spiritual king. Understand that well. He is the King of your soul. He is the King of your family. He is the King of the United States of America. He is the King of the world. Especially in the social and political aspect. King of the nations, not just an empty title, a reality, and he is indeed, even if people do not want to recognize it, he is the King of all nations, and only master of man's soul and heart. No one else but him. Not Buddha, not Mahomet, not Confucius, not, I don't know, whatever strange god of the pagans, not even the false Christ of the Protestants, with his false church, but the Christ King who is in the tabernacle, really present. The one who has only one church, the Catholic one. The wicked mob screams out, "We don't want Christ as King." While we, with shouts of joy, hail you as the world's supreme King. Fanatics that we are. The world's supreme King, and no one else but him. O Christ, peace-bringing Prince, subject rebellious souls to your rule, and in your love, lead back to one fold those that have strayed from it. Princeps Pacifer. Our Lord is the prince that makes the peace, not a pacifist. No, our Lord is not pacifist. Our Lord brings the peace because he is the peace, not the one of the world, but the one that he can only give. The one that comes from the perfect order of all the creation, submitted to the Creator. For this, with arms outstretched, you hung bleeding on the cross, and the cruel spear that pierced you showed man a heart burning with love. And it is this love of the heart of Christ the King that we need to make ours. It is this zeal for the salvation of the souls. It is this zeal for the restoration of all things in Christ. Instaurare omnia in Christo. That must move our actions. That's why I wanted to put it in here in the church, for you to see it, not to criticize the colors or how it is printed or how it is done, but to engrave it in your minds and in your hearts, and to work for the restoration of all things in Christ in the way that the church wants, not in the way you want. May the rulers of the world publicly honor and extol you. May teachers and judges reverence you. May the laws express your order and the arts reflect your beauty. This is the stanza that has been removed from the hymn to Christ the King in the renewed liturgy of Vatican II. You understand why? May the rulers of the world publicly honor and extol you. That is to say that it is a duty of every country to recognize our Lord as King. There is nothing else. Our Lord Jesus Christ, the one who hung on the cross, the one who is triumphant in heaven, and with him his church. That's why a constitution which does not recognize directly the rights of Christ the King and his church is a satanic one. And we cannot submit ourselves to such a thing. There is no discussion. There can be no discussion about that. Every single constitution of every single country must recognize the rights of God. Absolutely. And it is a shame that after Vatican II, it has been asked from the Catholic countries with Catholic constitutions to change their constitutions, not to submit them again to our Lord Jesus Christ and to his church, provoking then this indifferentism which is everywhere now. The Catholic countries like Spain under General Franco, like Chile under General Pinochet, all these people that are called fascist, obscurantist, etc., that were the true Catholic rulers, people who had guts to say clearly that our Lord was King, they are the ones that were persecuted. As Archbishop Lefebvre, who wanted to remind everyone of these rights of our Lord, and that his crown was being taken away from him, that he was being dethroned, he was also persecuted because of that, because he didn't want to submit himself to this liberal, satanic ideology of Vatican II. And the United States are not an exception. And the Constitution of the United States does not recognize the rights of God. And the famous Bill of Rights is an insult to the rights of God and his church. Absolutely. How do you want to recognize that all religions are equal? When there is only one King, when there is only one Lord? Think of it. Think of it. Don't have prejudices in your mind. think of it for a little while. May teachers and judges reverence you. And what are we seeing? Precisely the opposite. The name of God is vilified everywhere. Those of you who go to universities, you know that well. In your classes of biology, in your classes of history, in your classes of politics, in your classes of humanities, everywhere, God and His church are presented in a vile manner. The judges reverence you. The same. What kind of law can exist if it is not the eternal law of God? What kind of law, the one that depends on whatever people are thinking or doing? And it is enough that the president has a neurotic episode to change completely some of the essential points of law in a country. How can it be that it depends on what people think or what people say that the law must be done? It's a complete corruption of what law means and is. May the arts reflect your beauty. You, the ones that still now submerge yourself in the filth of rock music, do you think that these excremental sounds coming from hell can help you to honor by art, therefore by music, the beauty and the majesty of God, of Christ the King? Treat all that with contempt. Destroy all these tapes that you have at home. Destroy all these stupid posters that you have with all these rock music artists. Have a true contempt for them. Spit on them, break them, burn them, and forget them forever. Because they are an insult to Christ the King of your house, the King of your home, the King of your room, the King of your ears. May kings find renown in their submission and dedication to you. And it is true. It will be in the measure, in the proportion that we submit ourselves and our countries and our families to God, that we are going to grow, that we are going to prosper, that we are going to really win in this life, in our submission and dedication to Him. Bring under your gentle rule our country and our homes. You should repeat that every day, especially you here. Bring under your gentle rule our country and our homes. Glory be to you, Jesus, supreme over all secular authorities. Maybe in 10 years I will be in prison for saying this very phrase. Glory be to you, Jesus, supreme over all secular authorities. And glory be to the Father and the loving Spirit throughout endless ages. Amen. You see how wonderful is the liturgy of the church and how it is true that lex orandi, lex credendi, what we proclaim in our prayer is what we must believe. Now this is the prayer of the church. Christ the King over everything. This is therefore our faith, my friends. And I want to encourage to each one of you to renew in your heart the grace of your confirmation, the grace of your baptism, to feel fire up for the battle for Christ the King, to start with yourselves in your souls, turning them to the loving heart of Jesus, treating with contempt all these devilish things, all these fashions in your hair, girls, your pants, your music, and you boys in your sports, in your worship for all these worldly things that you have continuously in your mind, and to give yourself entirely to our Lord Jesus Christ, living in a state of grace. making your delight on the things of God and the church, your meditation, your prayers, your holy rosary, the devotion to the Blessed Mother, Queen, as her Son is King, to the angels and to the saints, in the study of your holy faith, which you are going to be obliged to fight for one day. And after that, your families consecrated to the Sacred Heart. He is the King. He must be in the center of your homes and not new kids in the block. He is the one that takes possession of your house because he is the King of your home. And nothing that can offend the King must come into the house. Impurity, marriages which do not follow the law of God, disobedience to the paternal authority, mistreatment of the mother or the children, drinking, cursing, blasphemy, no place for all that in the home of Christ the King. In the school, the same thing. Everything for him, without any consideration for the world. Everything for our Lord Jesus Christ. Every teacher, every priest, every sister, every person here in the school, the student body also, must be here penetrated by this love and this zeal to restore all things in Christ. Because that's what we're doing in St. Mary's, better and more importantly than in any other place in the world, since this is a special place chosen by God to be a proof to the corrupted world that our Lord is the King of this place that belongs to the Blessed Mother by right of birth also, since the place is called in honor of the Blessed Virgin Mary from its foundation. As our school and our college. No place then for television in our homes. How do you want to have the house of Christ the King with an open window to hell? That house belongs to Christ the King. You see, here is the Sacred Heart and throne. And you see, here is the window of hell. There it is. Doesn't make sense. Oh, Father, I want both. You can't. But I want them. You can't make your choice. In our work, the same. Our Lord is the King there too. Even if people don't acknowledge his kingship, he is the King of the places where you work. And you must try with your example first, but also with your words and your encouragement, to bring other people to the truth. Your country, it belongs to our Lord also. What can you do? You will say, well, we cannot fight for that in the political sphere. We do not have money. We do not have anything. Well, that's true. But you have something more strong than that. What our Lord wants from us now is not to go outside killing people. That's demented. It's not to go outside trying to lobby in the very corrupted system. That's useless. What the devil fears and what we must do is to give a perfect witness that our Lord is the King. Think of Archbishop Lefebvre. I doubt that there is a name of an ecclesiastic more known than his name around the whole world. I have been around the world, and people know everywhere who is Archbishop Marcel Lefebvre. They will not know how to spell it, but they know him. And why? Why one man? He had no money. He didn't write bestsellers. He didn't appear in all the television programs. How was he known? Because of his holy stubbornness, because of his determination to declare in his own life, in his words, and in every single action related to him, that our Lord is the King of the world. Now we can do the same. We are not just one. We are more than 1,000 just in this very village. Let us be this witness of the kingship of our Lord Jesus Christ. Let us cease talking, criticizing this and that and the other thing and here and there and this and that. This is the work of the devil. We are an army, but an army fighting inside one against the other and putting bombs in the house close to yours and pushing here and trying to kill the other member of the army. And the enemy is around laughing. How easy they are doing it for us, says the enemy. Now let us give this witness of Christian life, of integral Christian life. Let us not be afraid. And you will convert your country in doing that. The United States of America will be a country under the rights of Christ the King. And don't doubt it for a second, because you don't have the right to doubt it. You do not have even the right to doubt that. And it is you who must do it. Why do you think that some of you have come here from other countries? Precisely to fill yourselves with this spirit and to bring it wherever you go, throughout the whole world. That's why I learned in St. Mary's that our Lord is the King. Man, you are crazy. Yes, I am crazy for the rights of God. Well, explain me that. There it is, another one that will know and that will maybe be converted. My friends, we need to understand that. There is no place in the world, some of you will call me, it will not be the first time, fanatic, crazy, exaggerated, too bad for you. But for those who want to listen to me, this is a privileged place. There is no place in the world where you have such a community of Catholic people, of traditional Catholics, where you have education from the very beginning, the little monsters of kindergarten until the big monsters of college, where you have the Mass, the sacraments, the beautiful ceremonies, everything, where you have priests, sisters, brothers, seminarians. There is no place like that in the world. Now take advantage of it. Don't permit the devil to stop the many graces that come to your heart every single day. Let us fight together to restore all things in Christ with the certainty that we are going to win, because with us are the angels and the archangels and St. Michael commanding all of them. Because even if the world is strong, it isn't. It looks strong, but it is corrupted in its very foundations. It is the devil, the father of lies, who is masking the strength of the world. They have no strength. We have the strength, and we do not use it. They have no force. We have this force which comes from God. And that must help us to transform ourselves, to transform our families, to transform our places of work, our society, the entire world, to the service of Christ the King. Let us think of that during the Mass. In the name of the Father, and of the Son, and of the Holy Ghost.
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2: At that time, when 8 days were fulfilled for the circumcision of the child, his name was called Jesus. Again, words taken from St. Luke's Holy Gospel. In the name of the Father, and of the Son, and of the Holy Ghost. Amen. The Prince and the Pauper was a novel written by the famous American author named Mark Twain. Set in the 16th century, the novel tells the story of two young boys who are identical in appearance. A character named Tom Canty lives in a poverty-stricken section of London in a very abusive situation, while the other boy is a prince named Edward, and he's a son of a king. On one particular day, the poor Tom Canty loiters around the palace gates, hoping to observe how the other half lives. The poor boy is then confronted by the royal guards and threatened with a very severe beating. But the prince happens upon the scene and not only prevents the guards from carrying through their threatened beating, but actually invites Tom into his palace chamber. There the two boys get to know one another, fascinated by each other's life and also their uncanny physical resemblance. They decide eventually to switch clothes and even positions temporarily. Soon the prince, turned pauper, finds himself trying to survive in a very poor and abusive environment, while the pauper turned prince attempts to adapt to the demands of life in the royal court. After a series of adventures, Edward, the real prince, interrupts the coronation ceremony that would have crowned Tom Canty as King of England. After a time of confusion and explanations, Edward and Tom switch back to their original places. The former takes his rightful throne, while the latter is rewarded as a special friend and favorite of the king. Now, Mark Twain's novel can easily be applied, I believe, to the mystery of Christmas, especially on this octave day of this wonderful season, which recounts especially the circumcision of our dearest Lord at 8 days old. The Holy Bible tells us that the Word became flesh. The majesty, the highest majesty, took to himself our lowly human nature. True God and true man, he resembled us in all things but sin. And granted that our dear Lord was born of human royalty, he did come forth from a royal daughter of David, and he was guarded by good Saint Joseph, who is also of the tribe of Judah and the Davidic royal line. But still, besides that, Christ was largely treated as a pauper. Not only was he born in a cold cave and placed in a manger, a poor manger or feed box, but he also grew in age and grace before men in a town called Nazareth, a place unflatteringly referred to by others as being backward and lower class. He was treated with contempt, including the cruel remarks from Jewish officials who dismissed him as being nothing more but the son of a carpenter. And although he had that brief moment of proper treatment in his majestic entry into Jerusalem on Palm Sunday, 5 days later, those same exact people who lauded him as king of Israel would call for his death by crucifixion. And that is the execution reserved for lowly slaves. This, however, was the loving plan of God. For unless he had dressed himself with our pauper's clothing and been treated as a pauper and even died as a pauper, his disciples would never live as princes before God. St. Paul writes in one of his 14 letters the following, quote, "Our Lord Jesus Christ, though he was rich, yet for your sake he became poor, that through his poverty you might become rich." The prophet Isaiah also understood this divine plan, where garments would be exchanged so that we might go from rags to riches. Isaiah writes, quote, "I will greatly rejoice in the Lord, for he has clothed me with the garments of salvation. He has clothed me with the robe of righteousness. Let us then rejoice that the divine infant was wrapped in swaddling clothes, the rags of the poorest of the poor, in order that we might be robed in glory. On this eighth day of Christmas, we remember in a special way that one mark, that one physical remark, which identified him so closely with poor fallen Jews, namely his circumcision. His Majesty, in an infinite condescension, humbles himself in this regard. The divinity of our Lord, his eternal generation from the Father in heaven, certainly made him exempt from such a humiliating physical mark, since the divine lawgiver is not under the law, but rather far above and beyond it. Even his sinless birth in time, coming forth impeccable from the immaculate womb of the Virgin, exempted him from circumcision as well, as it would be beneath his dignity. Yet this heavenly Prince of Peace complied with the law. A law, in fact, which supposes that the one who is circumcised must be a sinful son of Adam. It seems to be such a contradiction. Here you have a divine prince and a pauper in one. Sin and holiness seemingly together. Sin and divinity blended, it seems. But there is no real contradiction here. For the Son of God became man in order to save man from sin. Christ Jesus came to make atonement for sin. And so he clothes himself as a pauper, taking on the appearances of a sinner. His divine majesty is veiled as he wears the shameful garments of fallen Adam. His glorious privileges, his perfect holiness, his royal dignity lie hidden. As many spiritual writers have said in the past, our God annihilated himself in the mystery of the incarnation, putting himself below the level of the angels. And yes, in some way, properly understood, he even put himself below the level of man. For he took on the burden of all human guilt, becoming sin for us. As the Apostle St. Paul writes, quote, "Him who knew no sin, he hath been made sin for us." In this way, the divine pauper makes us princes. For in him all nations shall be blessed. For as St. Paul again writes, Christ has redeemed us from the curse of the law, being made a curse for us. Today, the eighth day of Christmas, the day of our Lord's circumcision, the sacrifice of the Lamb of God begins. His innocent flesh begins to be wounded, causing the first precious drops of his blood to flow. Later, he will shed that same precious blood to the last drop. This is but the prelude to the final act on Calvary. As St. Joseph, as custom has it, as St. Joseph, the foster father of Christ, made that cut into the divine flesh, the tears and cries of the divine infant came forth as if to say to his heavenly Father, "Thy majesty is offended, Father. Therefore, take thy righteous revenge upon thy son. Strike me, the prince, become a pauper, in order that the children of men might be spared and made princes." Though but a few days old, the Father's Son and Mary's child condescends to suffer, submitting to a law that was never intended for him. To free us from the sin of pride, Christ humbles himself by taking on a real human nature, and the physical mark of a sinner, thus resembling us, the sinners we are, that he came to save. And so blessed be God, Father, Son, and Holy Ghost, on this octave day of Christmas. For not only did the prince become a pauper, but us paupers have become princes destined for a heavenly court. In the name of the Father, and of the Son, and of the Holy Ghost.
3: Litany of Saint Joseph. Lord, have mercy on us. Lord, have mercy on us. Christ, hear us. God, the Father of heaven. God, the Son, Redeemer of the world. God, the Holy Ghost. Holy Trinity, one God. Holy Mary. Saint Joseph. Renowned offspring of David. Light of patriarchs. Spouse of the Mother of God. Chaste guardian of the Virgin. Foster father of the Son of God. Diligent protector of Christ. Head of the Holy Family. Joseph most just. Joseph most chaste. Joseph most prudent. Joseph most strong. Joseph most obedient. Joseph most faithful. Mirror of patience. Lover of poverty. Model of artisans. Glory of home life. Guardian of virgins. Pillar of families. Solace of the wretched. Hope of the sick. Patron of the dying. Care of demons. Protector of holy church. Lamb of God, who takest away the sins of the world. Lamb of God, who takest away the sins of the world. Lamb of God, who takest away the sins of the world. He made him Lord of his house. Let us pray. O God, who in thy unspeakable providence didst thou say to choose blessed Joseph to be the spouse of thine own most holy mother, grant, we beseech thee, that we may deserve to have him for our intercessor in heaven, whom we reverence as our defender on earth, who livest and reignest world without end.
4: In the name of the Father, and the Son, and the Holy Ghost. Amen. My dear faithful, we speak of the Holy Family. We can think of many different episodes or events in the life of the Holy Family. Today I'd like to speak upon the return from Egypt. We often think of the flight into Egypt. But today let us think upon this very often forgotten episode where an angel appears to Saint Joseph and tells him, because King Herod has died, God wants you to go back to your home country. We often sort of, it's almost passed over because it's sort of just, we know it. But what actually is something we can learn from this wonderful little part in the life of the Holy Family? Well, first of all, we know the story of why they were there in Egypt in the first place. King Herod was so afraid of losing power. He was such a tyrant that, remember, the wise men, the three magi, they did not come back from Bethlehem. They did not go and see him and report as they were told to do. They disobeyed Herod and went back another way. And Herod gets really nervous and full of anxiety, and he panics and he says, kill all the male children under the age of 2 in that whole vicinity. Kill them all. Murder them all. That way I will take care of this supposed Messiah. But as you well know, God chose otherwise. Saint Joseph is warned by his angel to flee into Egypt with Mary and the child. So while these holy innocents are being martyred, the Holy Family was already safely in Egypt beyond the reach of murderous Herod the Great. Again, it's already a lesson just in that reminder They did not need to flee to Egypt. He is God. What is God afraid of King Herod? There's no reason. There's no need to be afraid. But God chose to suffer persecution and to make, in the Holy Family, at the very beginning of the Holy Family, to make this huge sacrifice to have to leave. He could have easily gotten rid of Herod. He's God. Could have done so many different things. So now they are living in Egypt. It's a great sacrifice, as you know, a great trial, a great hardship, far away from their homes, from their people, from their culture. Maybe difficult to find work and home. We understand. We should. And then the angel comes, and at the time when King Herod had died. I told you King Herod, he was a terrible tyrant. King Herod the Great, he was called. In fact, he was a very bloodthirsty and, I would say, evil man. To keep on his throne of power, to keep his position, he killed so many. He murdered so many people, even people in his own family, in his relatives, even his own children, so that they would never challenge his authority and try to become kings in his place. And in fact, so bloodthirsty was he, so terrible was he, that the killing of these innocent young boys, young children, in the area of Bethlehem was not even a big deal. It was small. We consider it a big deal, the holy innocents. For Herod, it was just barely even a footnote in his life. It was because he was killing so many people. He was King Herod the Great. And as you know, God's justice is perfect. It's not always at the time we think God should punish that person or punish that government. Sure, he should, and he will, at the perfect time. And at the perfect time, Herod eventually, as you know, died. And he did not die in a glorious manner. And one of the most embarrassing and shameful ways to be killed by a parasite or bacteria, some horrible, painful, loathsome disease, worms consuming him alive as he was still living. It was a horrible death. He who called himself the Great. He had resorted to every measure possible to secure his power, to get rid of any possible opponents. And at the end, it is some invisible bacteria, disease that takes him down in a terrible manner. Death robs him of all of the things. He spent his whole life, a very sinful life he spent, to secure all these material things. And at the end, he's left with nothing but worms and maggots. How foolish are we also when we think we can secure our place here on this earth. How false is that judgment? That's the first lesson we learned. Herod died. He did not live a good life, and he died a terrible death. A great reminder to us. So King Herod dies, and the angel is sent. The angel of the Lord appears to Joseph and tells him to go back to his home with Our Lady and our Lord. Saint Joseph is given this angel. We know that at the moment of our conception, we are given an angel by God. Even when we are still in the womb, we have our guardian angel to watch over, to protect from dangers of body and soul, to always be at our side, not only to guard, but also to guide us, to help us find the right things to do, to help us come closer to God. As God says in the book of Exodus, "Behold, I will send my angel who will go before you and keep you in your journey and bring you into the place that I have prepared. Take notice of him, hear his voice. Do not think him one to be contemned, for he will not forgive when you have sinned and my name is in him." It's a very serious thing, a very great gift that we are given a guardian angel. It should be part of our daily prayers, that we greet our angel, we thank our guardian angel, we listen if the guardian angel wants to speak to our conscience about doing good or avoiding evil. As Saint Joseph himself was so obedient and ready to listen to this angel to give him the will of God, so also we must imitate that. And the angel says something so beautiful that we, so simple, we easily miss it. The angel says, take the child and his mother, and, you know, go back into Israel. A Catholic can understand that sentence. All these false religions do not understand what this means. Does not say, take your son and your wife. He says, no, take the child. It's not your child. Saint Joseph is the foster father. Again, this beautiful doctrine. Our Lady, as a virgin, conceives through the power of the Holy Ghost. Saint Joseph is not involved. He is the protector. He is the head of the Holy Family. He has many wonderful things. He is not the father. And so the angel says that, take the child, not your child, the child, and his mother. Again, another beautiful reminder of the maternity of Our Lady. How could someone say that she is not truly the mother of our Lord Jesus Christ when the angel coming down from God says, take the child and his mother. Truly, she is the mother of Jesus Christ. She's the mother of God, of course. A wonderful reminder to us. The angel, of course, is coming directly from God. He is not confused by this. He understands this. And Saint Joseph understands. Yes, it's not my child. I am merely the foster father. It's a wonderful thing, but I am not his father. And then take the child and his mother and go into the land of Israel. So he rises immediately from his bed of sleep and does this. Again, very quickly, he has to obey the command of God. But this command is so much easier. Now he's saying, you may go home. Remember, the first command was much more difficult, very difficult. Remember the first command years before, leave your own country in the middle of the night, go into the foreign land, this idolatrous land of Egypt with these pagans. You don't know anybody there. You don't have any time to prepare. You have a long journey in front of you. You don't know what's awaiting you in this faraway country, but go. Saint Joseph obeyed promptly that very difficult command, and now God rewards him with a beautiful command, a command that's so sweet and so easy. Okay, now that you have obeyed in the difficult things, now I give you an easy command. Now you go home. It is a wonderful reminder to us of our life here on this earth. We live in a faraway land. I don't care if you were born in this country. I don't care if you were born in the next house over. You are a foreigner. I am a foreigner. This is not our true home. The more we understand that, the more this world makes sense. We are like St. Joseph and the Blessed Virgin, the Child Jesus, in a faraway country. And if we follow the divine will, our Lord's commands, he says, if any man come after me, let him deny himself, take up the cross, and follow me. A very difficult command, but we must promptly rise out of our bed and follow that holy will. So that, like Saint Joseph, at the end of this long journey in these foreign lands of this world, we will hear that beautiful command. Come, ye blessed of my Father, and possess the kingdom prepared for you from the beginning of the world. What a beautiful command. What a sweet command that we can so easily follow. Come and enter into eternal happiness. That will be a wonderful thing to come and obey. But first there must be, as with Saint Joseph, obedience to the will of God in difficult things. And we see that in this episode where Saint Joseph is told, now you have obeyed me in going out to Egypt and suffered greatly and follow the divine will. Now I ask you, I tell you,

0: friends. Let us resign ourselves to always follow the will of God and divine providence. Let us never lose that trust and that hope in God. The Lord will protect us as he did the Holy Family, despite all the difficulties and hardships that come our way. In the name of the Father, and the Son, and the Holy Ghost.
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2: Something that we come back to periodically throughout this whole life, always looking at the goal. So here's just a quick review of the goal and the means, and then we can go into the different means in more detail in future, because there's a number of them. We call them internal and external means of perfection. What are the main things we can do to actually reach this state, or to aim at it, which St. Bernard says is the same thing, to aim at perfection, to seek perfection is to be perfect, which is a rather consoling thought. St. Bernard is kind of as a mixture of some very non-consoling and some very consoling thoughts, but he usually, whatever he says, he usually puts it really well, so it's a good one for us. We want to see spiritual eloquence. This was called the mellifluous doctor, which is a term in Italy. It actually comes from the word for honey, but he has a honey way of speaking. Perfection, though, is, ultimately speaking, it's when a thing attains its purpose. When a thing has a purpose and it gets to its purpose, it is perfect. Perfection literally means, in Latin, just completed all the way, finished. It comes from the word for facere, to make, and then per is like a prefix which means to do completely or all the way through. So something is perfect when it's done. You stick a toothpick in it and it comes out clean, you know, it's perfect. That's what it literally means. So I think we see perfection, and we have interesting mental images of perfection. And it's worth kind of considering. When somebody says perfect, what is the first thing you think about? Because sometimes our notions are a little bit skewed, I think. And we're looking at a kind of absolute perfection. Because that's the second point, is that there is such a thing as absolute perfection and relative perfection. Absolute perfection is God. So God is complete in all possible ways, well, except for Jesus. God is complete and perfect in all possible ways. He has nothing more you can add to him. If there was a change in God, he would become worse, because there's no possibility of changing him for the better. Whereas we always can change for the better. Only God is capable of absolute perfection. We are capable of what is called relative perfection, which means for what we are able to bring that state of who we are to perfection. We can bring it to the perfection of what we are capable of. And that's what we're actually seeking in the spiritual life. We're seeking that relative perfection, and that is going to, again, involve self-knowledge. Knowing ourselves helps a great deal to actually attain perfection, because if you don't know what your capacities really are, you don't know what 100% looks like. We have to have a realistic view of what we are capable of. Sometimes people get stuck on things and they want to be something that they are simply not capable of being. People make fun of Disney for this, and it's probably true. It's a lot of children's movies, you know, you can do anything if you really want to, even if you're totally out of shape, you can still become the greatest boxer or astronaut or whatever else in the world without actually getting in shape. Or else all we have to do to get in shape is have to do the training montage with the Rocky theme in the background. And in 5 minutes, suddenly we're perfect. We can go beat the Russian. But we have some very skewed ideas about these things, and entertainment doesn't help in that regard. But we have to know who we are. We have to be willing to acknowledge that we have certain limitations. Like, some people are just never going to be that good at math. Some people are never going to be that good at literature or art, and they're going to have to struggle with it. They might be able to get to a relative goodness there, but they might not ever become Michelangelo, and they have to accept that fact. And we have limitations, and we have to be content with the fact that we will get to a perfection. We can get to 100% of our capacities, but it might not be the 100% we would like it to be. And there's a humility there.

0: as well. And that perfect humility is going to be perfectly acknowledging who we are and what we're capable of. So we can always work at it, but there are certain things we are going to have a lower capacity for. Luckily, charity doesn't have capacity. That's one of the good things here. Charity is the primary measure of our holiness. Charity doesn't have a capacity, properly speaking. None of the theological virtues do. You can't be too full of faith, or too full of hope, or too full of charity. There's no upper limit to those, because their upper limit really is God. And so, we're already in the supernatural realm. We can always gain more of them as we come closer to God. So there's a room for all of us. We might never be an astronaut, but we can progress in charity without limitations. The only limitation is ourselves and our willingness to do so. So that's what we seek. Our ultimate perfection is, of course, to go to God, who is the fulfillment of all our desires. But yes, we have to think about what we are capable of doing, what we have and what we do not have to make that happen. So but in the process, of course, we have to detach ourselves from a lot of things. A lot of the early parts of the spiritual life, a lot of our seeking perfection, is more about that negative aspect, you call it negative, of letting go of things that are obstacles to our perfection, obstacles to our going to God. If He is our perfection, if going to Him is our perfection, then it's more that other things are holding us back from Him. He's not holding us back. God has no reason to keep us from Him. So there's something on our side, the world, the flesh, and the devil, that's holding us back from attaining that. And our work starts out always with detaching ourselves from the things which are holding us back. And that's why we always start with self-denial, and we move to virtue. So self-denial, clearing away as much as possible the things that hold us back, and then virtue, growing in our capacities, fulfilling our capacities for growth. There's other ways, of course. Direct prayer is an important part of this as well. But a lot of these things are going to come into this this element of perfection, attachment, and then allowing ourselves to grow into those capacities that we have. So sacrifice is always the start. Sacrifice is always the start. we have to keep that in mind, and also we have to keep in mind, I think, as we aim upwards, that sacrifice doesn't go away at some point. There isn't going to be a time in the spiritual life in which we are done with sacrifice and we can do whatever we want. It'd be nice sometimes, but it's not the way it really works. The point of detachment is to keep us detached. We may need less specific mortification, but we will always need some of that, because our lower nature will always in this life be trying to grow and trying to take us with it. It's like the weeds that we have to keep pulling up. They won't ever really go away. I just think it's important, though, to remember that, because a lot of people get this impression that I got to do a lot of sacrifices at the bottom end, but my goal is actually sometimes not to go to God so much as to be in a state where I don't have to be uncomfortable anymore. And so I'm hoping that I'll get to that point where I can just, like, you know, eat whatever I want without feeling guilty. I'll be so perfect I don't have to fast or abstain anymore. Good luck. So a lot of heresies that decided that was a great idea. It didn't usually work out that well. I'm so perfect, I can do whatever I feel like. No, doesn't work that way. So we keep it in mind, but also keep in mind that we have a certain obligation. As our Lord says, be ye perfect. He gives it in the imperative. Be perfect as your heavenly Father is perfect. So He actually does command us to seek this out. So we have a direct command of God that this is what we're supposed to aim for. Good enough is not good enough. Our work is to seek Him. And that involves seeking to let go of everything, to join ourselves to Him entirely. Again, because He's given everything to us twice, then it's just natural, in some sense, it's natural that we give ourselves back to Him completely. So we have an obligation just by the nature of the thing, by the nature of who He is, that we are supposed to seek Him out with all of our hearts. So we also have to remember that just the nature of the spiritual life is such that because the spiritual life is based on going to God and the love of God as our primary goal, there isn't such thing as sort of loving good enough. Like, well, I love you enough. There's one quote somebody sent me, said was like, I love you this many dollars worth. That's still a measurable distance though. But it's one of those things. People get this thing where it's like, okay, I've done enough. I love this person enough. No, we don't usually think that. If we really, really care about somebody, we don't love them enough. It's not like, well, I've done enough commandments for one day, so now it's time for me to do some things for what I feel like doing. But it doesn't really work that way. So we have an obligation just from that fact. If perfection is based on love and not just on following and fulfilling certain rules, then perfection is what we see. It's not just about I want to be saved, so if I do the right things and check all the boxes, then St. Peter will let me through the gate because I have my report card. But I want to do better than that. That's also just in practice, we tend, when we do the bare minimum, to do less than the bare minimum. So if our goal is to get our ticket punched, for one, we're missing the point, but also we tend not to get our ticket punched. For whatever reason, we just don't do it. It's the nature of us that if we aim low, we tend to hit quite a bit lower than our target. We won't always slip into maybe mortal sin, but we slip into sin and it tends to go on and on and on. So we're not making efforts. Remember always that in the spiritual life we're working against gravity. That's where the moon comes in. We have to escape the gravity well of our own sort of attractions to Earth. That's okay. We won't go into the physics right now. But it's something that we have to consider, that we have a gigantic attraction to this world and to the flesh. And we have to pull against that. And we don't really have an option. If we don't pull against it, we go with it. I think St. Bernard and St. Augustine both talk about the stream. Life is sort of like a river. And if we're not actually, we have to make efforts just to stay in the same place, let alone to swim upstream where we're trying to go. But if we just try to drift, then we inevitably go downstream and eventually off the waterfall. So we have to keep that in mind. It takes effort just to keep in the same place, and that's just the nature of what we are. We are always pulled in two directions by the. By that split nature in us, which is no longer unified because of the fall. So we have to keep that in mind. If we're not seeking perfection, we are probably falling back. Well, eventually we will fall back, but we're probably falling back quite quickly. So we have to keep that always in mind. We cannot remain in the same place for long without pushing ahead. So the obligation is always there. And we also don't want to take the risk, simply. We don't want to endanger the most important thing in our lives that we have to do. Like, kind of like, you don't put your child on the edge of a cliff and say, hope you're fine, don't worry about it. He won't fall. Well, he might not, but if he does, you're going to regret that. You can't really pull that back. Of course, then there are states of life that have greater obligations of perfection, the religious life especially. Religious life is what we call a state of perfection, which means that the whole purpose of it is to go to perfection more surely and more swiftly. So there's more obligation. If you enter the religious life, that's the point. It's not just to escape or to have like a healthy diet or whatever else, but it's a healthy lifestyle, yes. But at the same time, that's not the point. It just happens to be healthy because when we do what God wants, it turns out that it's good for us too, strangely enough. But a religious will have more obligations. That's why it's important to think about your religious life. Or if you're thinking about your religious life, what you're trying to seek out. You're trying to seek out to do something more. And in the religious life, you cannot coast. you'll have more, it'll be easier to progress because you have more opportunities. The things around you are eliminated that are the most common obstacles. What is it that St. Bernard says, no, St. Benedict somewhere, I was told, says that in the world we have to fight with two swords. Because we have to have a sword in one hand to fight against the world around us, and the other, and we have to have a sword in the other hand to fight against our own selves. But in the monastery, you can devote, you step outside the world, so you just have to fight with one sword. You can put all your attention to one enemy, which is just part of the point. It's not that there's no fight in the monastery, by no means, but that we can actually focus our efforts. So it's important to keep that in mind also, because the religious life is not for the perfect. It's for those who want to be perfect. It's a big difference. And people say, well, I don't think I should be a religious because I'm not good enough. It's like, no. The whole point is to become good. And actually, if you deal with religious, often the ones, especially the men, the ones who go to the monastery seem to be often the ne'er-do-wells of the chapels, who somehow have a conversion and go off to live the rest of their life in prayer and penance. And they're rather cheerful people, too. But they have more tattoos and piercings than you would expect for a religious sometimes. So they went up. They took the long way sometimes to get there. That's all. But it's a matter of seeking perfection. It's a matter of seeking it out, not being perfect. The whole point is you're not there. That's why you're seeking it. So it's important to think about. So just outline quickly the chief means. There are internal and external means. So the main ones are, and the internal is the desire for perfection. And to remember that not only is it obligatory, but we actually have to want it. And want enough to seek it out. But then the knowledge of God, to know who He is, to know our goal. If we don't know where we're aiming, it's usually pretty hard to aim at it. At least to aim at it with any degree of certitude, any degree of enthusiasm. You don't know what you're seeking, you don't know what the ideal is. You don't want to go there, usually. A knowledge of self, as we mentioned. You have to know who you are if you're going to seek that out. To know what is holding you back and what you're capable of and where your weaknesses lie, so that you can actually shore those up and avoid falling into the usual traps. Conforming to the divine will is something we seek out, to actually want what God wants. And it's kind of included in all this, but it's something we have to outline separately. And then prayer, which is mainly an internal act. Yes, there's external acts of prayer, but prayer is first of all internal. And then the external means are, again, not that many. Spiritual direction of various kinds is pretty crucial here. And that can come in a variety of ways, and we'll talk about that. But it is very important. A rule of life, which is an important part that usually comes out of spiritual direction, but has its own separate life. Some people have one without sort of explicit spiritual direction, but having a rule we can go back to makes our examination of conscience so much easier. It helps us to actually advance. We know what we're trying to do every day. We have a plan. The enemy always has a plan. We should have one too. So the rule of life, also very important. Then spiritual reading and such. That's going to come in a range of forms. Not just the reading, but homilies, the scriptures. So all kinds of different conferences of that kind. Knowing our faith, knowing the goal better, knowing what we're seeking, knowing better what's holding us back. Having examples from the lives of the saints on how they actually reach perfection themselves, despite their many faults. So this is another main means of perfection, actually learning the faith more, learning about how these things work in practice. And then the sanctification of our relations with others, which is the broadest and the hardest. Sanctification of our relations with others. And that's both the people we like and the people we don't like. So we have to consider how we can make them, because most of our lives is dealing with other people. For most people, unless you live in a bunker like in the Cold War, waiting for somebody to tell you to press the button. I mean, you're dealing with a lot of people. And even then, they had two bags, so they had to work together. But you have to think about most of our sanctification is tied up with how we deal with other people around us. What you did to the least of these, you did to me. Well, the least of these is often the person next to us that we can't stand. So we have to think about that and how we can actually sanctify those relations. Because God is very explicit that our judgment will be largely based on that. How did you serve me in your neighbor? How do you serve me and those people around you? And that's a difficult thing. So something to consider. That's about it for now. We'll do with the external means mainly. We'll talk about the others too. A lot of them are easier to work out. But the external means are things we often either don't have an idea about or have a kind of confused idea about. So we want to make sure we have those things down. So that's kind of where we're trying to go with all of this, to give you an outline of kind of how the spiritual life works and what you can do to improve it, and if you're already doing these things, how to make them work better. Because often you're doing them to some degree, but we can do it much better. And we see that we're falling behind, or we're just not making the progress we want to. There must be a reason. It's not just that God has it in for us. There's some reason why we're not making progress if we're doing the right things. So what's missing? That's always the question. So hopefully it will help to fill in some gaps, help us to make these things work better for ourselves. So,
1: Hatzum, letter to a young man. Dear, you might be puzzled by the title of this letter. Hatzum is the answer you would give in Latin should your name be read out in a roll call. During the priestly ordination ceremony, the assistant priest reads out the names of the candidates for ordination, to which the ordinandi reply, ad sum, or present. Technically, this would be the very moment of your vocation, should you choose to give yourself to the priesthood. It is the moment when you are called in the name of the bishop to receive the sacrament of holy order. It is the culmination of a journey often strewn with obstacles and doubt, demands and sacrifice, a journey that the world does not understand. Holy Order. The adsum that you might cry out before the bishop, the ministers and the faithful would be but the exterior and climactic manifestation of the interior adsum, oft repeated since the desire to enter seminary was first discerned. Standing before the bishop, candle in right hand, chasuble folded over the left arm, you would have prepared yourself for this moment by leaving the world, leaving its way of life, and leaving its outward dress in order to become an adopted child of the church by the ceremony of tonsure, to approach the altar by the four minor orders, to reach the threshold of the priesthood by the major orders of the subdiaconate and diaconate, so that after much prayer, study, and the exercise of virtue, you might be ready to receive the greatest gift that God can bestow on a man, the sacramental priesthood, which is nothing less than a participation in the priesthood of our Lord Jesus Christ. Order in the hierarchy. The sacrament is called Holy Order because it inserts the recipient into an order, which is the hierarchy of the sacred ministers, subdeacon, deacon, priest, bishop. Ordination to the diaconate and to the episcopate are also part of the sacrament of holy order. All three ordinations, to the diaconate, the priesthood, and the episcopate, imprint a character on the soul which mark the ordinand according to his order. Order to Christ. To be ordained is to be ordered or configured to Christ as the mediator between God and man. We say that the priest participates in the priesthood of Jesus Christ, who is the sole priest of the New Testament. The priest, therefore, in the person of Christ, offers the divine sacrifice to God on behalf of man and draws down heavenly gifts of grace to order men and to order the whole of society to God. Order in man. The priest is not just a conduit of gifts from man to God and from God to man. He gives himself to God along with Christ as the victim. He also gives himself to man along with Christ as a teacher, governor, and sanctifier. In relation to man, his purpose is to bring mankind back to God both as individuals and collectively in society. For this reason, too, we could say that the sacrament of holy order is aptly named because its purpose is to put order into the world, into individuals, families, communities, nations, the whole of society, so that they may finish in God. This order is not just an order of actions, moral behavior, but also an order of being. A man ordered to God in his being is one incorporated into the mystical body of Christ by sanctifying grace. In summary, the priest is one who works for the recapitulation of all things in Christ. We refer to Pope St. Pius X's motto, taken from St. Paul, Instaurare omnia in Christo. The need for holy order. In the world today, instead of moving towards a recapitulation in Christ, mankind appears to be collectively distancing itself from God with fiendish determination. The culture of death, of which woke culture is the latest subspecies, is in despotic ascendancy everywhere in the world, even in the Catholic Church. The greatest powers of the world are united in creating a new world order, which in fact is just a continuation of the old world disorder of Lucifer's rebellion against God. And the only way this movement can be reversed is by the sacrament of holy order. We need more young men to say, Ad sum. The eternal future of so many souls and the history of the world depend on it. Just think, a priest ordained at, say, 26 years old and living until 80 would offer over 20,000 masses, would hear perhaps 30,000 confessions, and would give communion 500,000 times. He would baptize perhaps 500 souls and marry 100 couples, catechize hundreds of children and adults, and bury another 500 souls. Every vocation, therefore, is a world-changing event. Your choice. Ad sum, first in your heart and later before the bishop on the day of your ordination, is your choice. Don't wait for a Damascene thunderbolt or a gentle whisper in the breeze. A vocation is your choice. If there are no insurmountable obstacles on your path to the priesthood, such as responsibilities or dependence, and if you have the requisite moral and intellectual virtue, all that is holding you back from uttering ad sum is your will, because it's your choice. You have heard me say this before. A vocation is not something totally objective, something that you can have metaphysical certitude about. And it's not something totally subjective, something to be found in mysterious signs and sentiments. It's your choice, based on both the facts of your capability and your disposition of heart towards self-sacrificing love of God and everything he loves. Your courage. So, ponder this call to cry ad sum to the bishop. If it fills you with fear, know that you can't be courageous unless you are afraid. And I know how much you treasure the virtue of fortitude. With my blessing, in Jesus and Mary.
2: That clearly is an unhealthy and evil self-love. We can add that there can also be what we might say an improper love of self, by which we can understand that inclination of a person to satisfy that which is less perfect in oneself, aiming, say, our highest ambitions most clearly at the pleasures of the body, that which is lowest in us. As these people that St. Paul has in mind when he writes to the Philippians, saying, for many walk, of whom I have told you often, and now I tell you weeping, that they are the enemies of the cross of Christ, whose end is destruction, and whose God is their belly, whose glory is in their shame, who mind earthly things. What makes them the enemy of the Christ, of our Lord, is this fact that they orient everything in their life for the sake, as he puts it, of the good of their belly, making it their God. And if we understand by God, whatever is that which is the principle of order in our life, everything that we orient, everything that we do or say towards, then yes, it makes perfect sense to refer to someone making their belly their God. And this is unworthy of a man, let alone of a Christian. And finally, as unhealthy self-love can be that false belief or desire to be truly superior to our neighbor, to be the best, to puff ourselves up. And this is what St. Paul has in mind when he writes once more to the Corinthians, "But these things, brethren, I have in figure, transferred to myself and to Apollo." A lot of people were trying to say, I follow Apollo. And the saint says, don't do that. That doesn't make any sense. "That in us you may learn that one be not puffed up against the other above that which is written. For who has distinguished thee? Or what have you that you have not received? And if thou hast received it, why do you glory as if thou hast received it not?" It's an unhealthy seeking after what is perceived as one's own excellence, that pride. The first two don't belong so much to the devil. This one does. In short, this bad self-love is summarized by St. John in his epistle when he writes that we ought not to love the world or the things that are in the world. "If any man love the world, the charity of the Father is not in him. For all that is in the world is a concupiscence of the flesh, the concupiscence of the eyes, and the pride of life, which is not of the Father, but of the world. And the world passes away, and the concupiscence thereof, but he that doth the will of God abides forever." Again, the world is not the universe that God created, but it's, let's say, those people who place their goal in it and who do not wish to rise higher, who love themselves in an improper way. And St. Paul resumes his vision of those evil lovers of self in his letter to Timothy. "Men shall be lovers of themselves, covetous, greedy, haughty, proud, blasphemers," which is a consequence of pride. "I put myself in a position to judge God. Disobedient to parents, ungrateful, because we haven't received anything. Without affection or peace, slanderers, incontinent, giving themselves to their desires, unmerciful, without kindness, traitors, stubborn, puffed up, and lovers of pleasures more than of God." All of which is what he has in mind by an evil lover of self. Because ultimately, as the Holy Ghost tells us in the book of the Proverbs, "He that sins against me shall hurt his own soul, and all that hate me, wisdom, love death." So if that's an evil love of self, what is true and good love of self? To really understand the answer to this question, we must understand that the measure of true self-love is to be found in God. And what I mean by that, amongst other things, is firstly that God loves you. Really and truly. But that raises the question, what precisely does he love in you? The way to comprehend this is to look and to see that firstly, God loves himself intensely and without any guilt. In fact, theology teaches us that the Holy Ghost is the mutual love of Father and Son. God's self-love is so perfect that it is a person within the Holy Trinity. The So in the gospel, we see on multiple occasions the Father testifying to men. At the baptism, which he receives the hands of St. John, the transfiguration on Tabor, that this is my beloved Son, in whom I am well pleased. Now, when God creates man, he creates man in his own image. And initially, of course, in the state of original justice, in his likeness too, by grace. But that image, even after original sin, remained. It was not taken away nor destroyed. What is that image of God in us? It's important to understand, because it could easily be misinterpreted. For example, I was mentioning all my Mormon friends. They understand this to mean that God has a body, and he looks like us. If you were to see him, you'd be like, I recognize you. But that's not true. God does not have a body. So the image of God in us is what is spiritual, namely our reason and will. In the first place, by our reason, we can know God, and in fact, by grace, God will make us able to know him as he knows himself. In a way, this is hinted at in the Old Testament by Jeremiah, and the prophet is told by God, "Thus saith the Lord, let not the wise man glory in his wisdom, nor the strong man glory in his strength, nor let the rich man glory in his riches, but let him that glory in this, that he understands and knows me. For I am the Lord that exercise mercy and justice and judgment in the earth. These things please me, saith the Lord." And over and above that, by our will, we are made capable of loving God, and again, by grace, to love him as he loves himself. By thus being able to exercise these gifts of God, by which we are made in his image, of our reason and will, as he intends, we possess God. As he already told Abraham, as we read in the book of Genesis. "Now when these things were done, the word of the Lord came to Abraham by a vision, saying, Fear not, Abraham, I am thy protector, and I am thy reward exceeding great." The problem with false love of self, this evil love of self, is that it is not ambitious enough. It is content with these pale little reflections of what is promised to us. As I said, we lost that likeness of God through original sin, but that is restored to us by the coming of our Lord Jesus Christ. As we will hear at the Easter Vigil in the beautiful hymn of the Exultet, we should be happy in a sense that Adam fell. Oh, happy fall. O necessary sin that merited for us so great and such a Redeemer, who not only is going to restore to us grace, but to do so in a more perfect manner. As our Lord himself says, "I have come that you may have life and have it more abundantly." And why? Again, because we, as we saw at the very end of last night, are made to be predestined to our Lord Jesus Christ, and to be conformable to the image of his Son, of the Son of Almighty God. So a true love of self, which our Lord is driving at, is precisely to cultivate everything in us which makes us more like Jesus Christ, and through him, conformable to the Father, and to like doing the same things that God likes to do. This ultimately is the purpose of all the virtues. We develop, let's say, the theological, faith, hope, and charity, and the moral virtues, principally justice, temperance, fortitude, and prudence, to help us make use of the creatures of God according to the mind of our Lord Jesus Christ, and so that they may help us to possess God and not hinder us from his companionship. Sin is not evil because God, let's say, tells us don't do that simply. It's evil because it makes us unable to appreciate what he likes. And it's this that St. John has in mind when he writes in his epistle, "Dearly beloved, we are now the sons of God, and it hath not yet appeared what we shall be. We know that when he shall appear, when our Lord Jesus Christ shall appear, we shall be like to him because we shall see him as he is. And everyone that has this hope in himself sanctifies himself as he, as God also is holy." We have a sense of who God is and the fact that he wills that we share in his life. That is the deep reason for all of our efforts. Firstly, of course, to avoid sin, which is, we may say, the beginning of our sanctification. We cannot hate sin enough because it is opposed to this life of God. But then also all that we are willing to do to invest in the development of our interior life and of our virtue, which makes us capable of living and acting in a manner worthy of God. As I said, the virtues help us to do things which please God. In a way, all of us are meant to make our own what our Lord Jesus Christ had to say in that really intense 8th chapter of St. John's Gospel, a portion of which served as the Gospel for Passion Sunday. At one moment there, as our Lord is talking to the Jews, there's a huge confrontation, which will end with his solemn declaration that he is God. Before Abraham was, I am. It's a very deliberate choice of words. The Jews understand perfectly, and that's why they take up stones to kill him. But a little bit before that, Jesus therefore said to them, "When you shall have lifted up the Son of Man, then shall you know that I am he, and that I do nothing of myself, but as the Father hath taught me, these things I speak. And he, my Father that sent me, is with me, and he hath not left me alone, for I do always the things that please him." This is meant to be what we are able and desirous to say, that God is with me always because I do always the things that please him. By grace, clearly. It's not of ourselves as ourselves. And every time we act contrary to the virtues through sin, we in a sense tell God to go away and place that obstacle to our companionship with him. Now it is this love of self whereby we wish to possess God, whereby we want to cultivate that in us which is his image, both on the natural level and supernaturally, that we are able to love our neighbor as ourself in truth. In other words, we love what there is of God in them, on the natural and the supernatural orders, and we will that they likewise be perfectly conformed to our Lord Jesus Christ. and that they do always the things which please God, so as to be able to glorify God and to possess Him. And so we rejoice when they do well, precisely because that glorifies God and it renders them happy, and even increases our own joy insofar as we can see God more perfectly reflected through them. And on the flip side, of course, we sorrow when we see them acting poorly in a way that is unworthy of the dignity of their vocation. And in this manner, all roots of jealousy and contention are cut off. Why would we be jealous when God is more glorified in our neighbor? We can consider what St. Paul says in his letter to the Romans. What shall we say to these things? If God be for us, who is against us? He that spared not even his own son, but delivered him up for us all, how hath he not also with him given us all things? And who then shall separate us from the love of Christ? Shall tribulation or distress, famine or nakedness, or danger or persecution or the sword? As it is written, for thy sake we are put to death all the day long. But in all these things we overcome because of him that loved us. For I am sure that neither death, nor life, nor angels, nor principalities, nor powers, nor things present, nor things to come, nor might, nor height, nor depth, nor any other creature shall be able to separate us from the love of God, which is in Christ Jesus our Lord. And if such great evils cannot separate us from the love of God and his glory and the joy of our soul, how possibly could the good of our neighbor, the true good of our neighbor? And thus, in true friendship, we love our friends here again in this life, even in a sense as another self, for the same reasons that we love ourselves, and as a result, for their own sake, which means that we are not drawn to them because they are useful for us or because their company is pleasant. And that's, of course, not to say that a true friend is necessarily a useless, no-good parasite, or that his company is necessarily unpleasant. It's like, you're my friend because it's miserable to be around you. Yay. It's not clearly the point. But, and in fact, we can go further and say that the more that those souls that we are with are conformed to God in truth, to our Lord in truth, the more useful and pleasant they will be for us. But we are not looking for those things directly. Rather, for us, we are firstly delighted, as God is, that they are alive, that they exist. We make our own the words of God, it is good that you exist. Which, of course, is kind of the ultimate reason behind birthdays. It's like, it's awesome that you're here. That's why we're celebrating this. And furthermore, we want them to be good and happy. And as I said, we rejoice when something truly good happens to them and are troubled when something bad happens to them. Truly good and truly bad. In other words, truly good being that which draws them nearer to God, which therefore may include crosses, and sorrow when something truly bad. In other words, when they act badly, when they make bad decisions that are harmful for themselves and which place obstacles between them and God. We may say that this is, in a way, what it means not to seek self. At least, again, not to seek that, in a way, that fulfillment of what's useful for us or what's pleasant for us. And the question is not so much, in any way, what does this person owe me? But what can I give this person? How can I help them go closer to God? And that leads us, of course, firstly to invest in them, to be willing to spend ourselves, to make efforts on their behalf so as to help them to grow and to draw nearer to God. And we can add that when we invest in a person, we're not looking for a return immediately. And so if they, for whatever reason, don't notice, or perhaps because of their current state of imperfection, they don't acknowledge and don't thank, it doesn't trouble us, because that's not what we're looking for. We want to give of ourselves. It's what St. Paul has in mind when he writes to the Corinthians, but I will most gladly spend and be spent for your souls. Although loving you more, I may be loved less. Meaning that I'm going to push you, I'm going to challenge you, and that may not always be very pleasant for you. And as a consequence, you might get annoyed with me. But that's fine. I'm okay with that. So long as I can help you possibly go higher. And when we invest in souls, we have to understand we imitate God. We become more like God. And think again of what we heard yesterday from our Lord's Sermon on the Mount. Be ye perfect as your heavenly Father is. Makes the sun to shine on the good and the bad, and the rain to fall on the just and the unjust. He does good to all without any qualification. He's investing in our souls, if you wish. And he's willing to do that whether souls respond or not. If they choose him, or choose his adversary. He leaves that to them, but for his part, he will invest in them. And so when we do the same for our neighbor, our friends, those, again, we have, as we saw, those higher responsibilities for, we imitate God and are made more perfect like unto him. And evidently, this true love of our neighbor certainly can involve correction. It's not uncommon that we may see a friend, somebody close to us, making bad decisions. You know, a very easy illustration is parents and children. Children make bad decisions all the time. It's part of what defines being a child. They don't have experience. They don't have sense yet. They are looking to that for their parents. So true love is going to involve that correction. We're ready to do what we can to help them to see that they're making a mistake and to correct it. Here, even a pagan commented that it's the characteristic of good men, and we would add men who are striving for holiness, that they neither sin themselves nor suffer their friends to commit sins. Here is something similar here from the Holy Ghost in the Psalms, that the just shall correct me in mercy and shall reprove me. Let not the oil of the sinner fatten my head. Let's say the one who's flattering us, saying, okay, you know, trying to, in other words, make us feel good about ourselves even when we're making unjust or unhealthy or sinful decisions. No, he's recognizing that it's my true friend is the one who's willing to correct me. He's not going to permit me to continue in a bad direction. And he does say that he will do it in mercy. Fraternal correction is a deep sign of friendship. Of course, it is a delicate thing. And we ought, of course, to pray very much if we think that we have to do so. So as to be guided by God, to open the heart of the person we may have to correct, etc. Because it's, again, never pleasant. None of us, even if we know that we are wrong, likes to be corrected. It's just part and parcel. That's why St. Paul says, even if I love you more, I might be loved less, at least in the short term. And this true love of self leading to a true love of our neighbor, and therefore a true friendship with them, is also going to, let's say, bring with it a deeper and far more perfect pleasure and utility. Again, as Pagan writes, friends by reason of virtue are prompt to help one another. It's part of what I was calling that investment. For this is a peculiar characteristic of virtue and friendship. I'm ready to do what I can to assist you. Now, when each person in the friendship is intent on serving his friend, complaints and contentions do not occur. Indeed, no one is going to inflict pain on a person who loves him and wills well towards him. But will be, as a grateful recipient, try to do favors in return. And when both souls are striving in this way to imitate God, they're each of them going to be eager to do good for each other, to recognize when the other does good to them, and to return it as well. And consequently, such friendships are more stable. Friendship between virtuous men, and again we can add holy men, is unchangeable. For it is not easy to believe some evil about a person who has often been proved and never found acting unjustly, and in whom we have discovered what is ever considered worthy of true friendship. It's part of the reason why you have such intense friendships amongst the saints. You can read some of the writings of St. John, in his epistles. He loves the people he's writing to. Similarly with St. Paul. There's a whole new series of examples throughout the ages. These souls who are seeking God. And when they came across others who were likewise seeking God, it bound them together deeply and intimately. And not just amongst the saints, but against any souls who are striving in some measure. Here's an interesting thing of Saint, I believe, Thérèse of Lisieux, who, after leaving the bosom of her family, her father and her sisters, would write to them, "I love you infinitely more now, even if I don't see you in the same way all the time, because in God, and God is drawing me to himself, enlarging my heart, and permitting me, therefore, to love you as he does." And a true friend like that certainly is a source of that infinite strength. That's why St. Maximilian Kolbe can say, "God sends us friends to be our firm support in the whirlpool of struggle," or let's say in this valley of tears. In the company of friends, we will find strength to attain God. And so, we want to try to deeply comprehend that. To be a good friend means, as our Lord commands us, that we have to love them as we love ourselves. But that means to love God in us. And to be eager to nourish his presence in our soul, to cultivate what is his image, our mind, by faith, ultimately, and our will, by loving him, by charity, and to invite him to take up his abode in our soul, and as a consequence, to, by loving that in ourselves, to love it in our neighbor, and to want to be of service to them, to help them to grow in that union with God. And the more deeply we pursue that, the more we will partake of that infinite goodness and sweetness of true friendship, whereby the psalmist, the Holy Ghost through him says, it is a good thing for brethren to live together.

I first met the billy goat Scruff when I paused in a field one day and sat down under a tree to have my lunch. As I began to eat, three billy goats came trip-tropping up to me and asked if they might nibble on the paper bag I'd wrapped around my sandwich. They said that they were hungry. They'd rather eat sweet grass than a paper bag, but there was no more grass in this field, so they had to eat whatever they could find. I told them that I knew of a fine sweet grass field and that it was just over a wooden bridge not far from here.

0: old troll.
1: The three brothers weren't very wise, Billy Goats, because they didn't even know what a troll was. I told them that a troll was an old dwarf who spent most of his time eating Billy Goats. But by this time, the Billy Goats weren't even listening to me. They were far too busy trotting towards the bridge singing.
0: We're not-

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First went the little billy goat. Trip, trop, across the bridge. Suddenly, out came the old troll. He looked at little billy goat with a terrible stare.

0: I'm going to eat you up.
1: Please don't do that, Mr. Troll. I'm not much of a meal. Wait for my older brother. He's big and fat.
0: Oh, big and fat, eh? Run along then. I'll wait for him.
2: Next came middle-sized Billy Goat, trip-dropping across the bridge. Trip-drop, trip-drop. And when he got to the middle of the bridge, sure enough, the old troll was waiting for him. He looked at him with his most terrible stare and said,
0: "Who's that walking on my bridge? Trip-drop, trip-drop on my bridge. Why, it's middle-sized Billy Goat. Ho, ho, ho. I'm going to eat you up."
3: "Please don't do that, Mr. Troll. I'm only a middle-sized meal. Wait for my older brother. He's very big and very fat." "Oh,
0: very big and very fat? Ha ha, run along then. I'll wait for him."
2: Now the big Billy Goat was ready to cross the bridge. He started trip-dropping across. Trip-drop, trip-drop. And when he reached the middle, there stood the old troll. He looked at the big Billy Goat with his most terrible stare.
0: "Who's that walking on my bridge? Trip-drop, trip-drop on my bridge. Why, it's you, big Billy Goat. Ho, ho, ho. I'm going to eat you up."
2: The troll rushed at Big Billy Goat, but Big Billy was too quick for him. He caught the troll on his big sharp horns and heaved him into the river. And that was the end of the old troll. And now, whenever I pass the little wooden bridge, I stop for a few moments and watch my friends, the Billy Goats Gruff, playing and singing in the sweet grass field.

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I will dedicate the words of this sermon to the feast, because it is of the highest importance. We may not realize what the importance the Church wants to give to this feast. There are two occasions during the year where we greet mentioning the feast, on Christmas and on Easter. But I have never heard anybody wishing a happy Pentecost. Nevertheless, the Church does consider this feast today as the highest, exactly at the same level than Easter. That is higher than Christmas. We are really today at the highest peak of, let's say, the mysteries which we have to consider to celebrate during the whole year. As for Easter, we have a vigil, a first class. We have an octave, a first class. That means it's the highest, and the whole week. We have, let's say, there is no room even for a commemoration of any saint which would fall in this week. It's just for the highest they have to be postponed, and the others are just forgotten. That's how the Church wants us to focus on this feast. So, what do we celebrate today? Why such an importance? Of course, you know that when we say Pentecost, in itself, Pentecost comes from the Greek, means, reminds us of the 50 days after Easter. Today is exactly 50 days after Easter. And what happened on that day? On that day, the Holy Ghost descended upon the apostles and the Blessed Virgin Mary and all these disciples who were present in the cenacle. And he came showing his coming, making it visible. First, by this famous tongue of fire, then also by an enormous noise, we would say probably today an explosion. The whole town heard it. The Gospel speaks of a heavy wind, great noise, and then the apostles talking in all the tongues possible, and then even the people hearing the apostles in their own language. So you have two miracles of, let's say, of the languages. The apostles talking to speak in many various languages, but the people, the various people hearing them in their own language. You have both. And let's say, linked to this coming of the Holy Ghost, we have, I may say, two, even three things to talk about. One is the Holy Ghost himself, the third person of the Most Holy Trinity.

0: then the action of the Holy Ghost on what we call the mystical body of Christ. It is the Church. And then another action, the action of the Holy Ghost on each person. We would like to emphasize today the second point. As we give confirmation tomorrow, we will talk a little bit more tomorrow on this tremendous relation which the Holy Ghost wants to have with us. But for you, really, I deeply invite you during this Holy Week to read and reread and to contemplate, to meditate this beautiful sequence which we just heard, this hymn, this prayer, which begins with the words Veni Sancti Spiritus. You have there a beautiful description of what the Holy Ghost does to us. Once again, the point I would like to underline today is the Church. Why? Because our Holy Mother, the Church, tells us that this Feast of Pentecost means the birth of the Church. The Church, it's an expression from one of the councils of the Church, which is a beautiful one. The Church is coming out of the side of our Lord on the cross, the same way as God took Eve out of the side of Adam. God put to sleep Adam. Our Lord went to sleep, the sleep of the death. And in this moment, God, so to say, took out of this side of our Lord the Church, which is the spouse of our Lord Jesus Christ. So the Church does exist from that time, but it is not visible. The birth is that very moment when the child becomes visible, appears to the whole world. So does the Church today. By this extraordinary intervention of the Holy Ghost, the Church is made visible today. What is the Church? We say it, we say something in the Creed, so it really belongs to our faith. Of the Church we say that the Church is one, is holy, is Catholic, is apostolic. What do we mean with all these things? The Church is a society. That means an organized body. God wanted it to be that way. God wanted us to be saved thanks and through this very special organization, which we call the Church. To this Church, our Lord has entrusted all the means which He has merited, which He has, the powers He has to save us. He has entrusted them to the Church. But when we say so, we must pay attention, because we cannot separate our Lord from the Church. The church is, yes, precisely, a whole summary of souls, of human beings, gathered, united to one head. And the head of the church is Jesus. Even now, the head of the church is our Lord Jesus Christ, true God. God who assumed that he's made, who united to himself, to his person, a human nature. And then who wants to incorporate, to embody, to make one body with him, all the souls. And this is happening through the baptism. With the baptism, we become united to our Lord Jesus Christ. We become one with him. And this union goes very, very deep. Very deep. St. Paul, which means the Holy Scripture, tells us that with baptism we die with Jesus. We are buried with him. So to say, we go with him in the tomb. With this we mean all the sins, the original sin, and for adults, all their the sins, the personal sins which have committed. Everything is buried, is dead. We die with Jesus. We are united in an unbelievable way to his passion and death. And at the same time, in the baptism, we resurrect. That means we come to a life. And this life is no longer, or not, let's say, this human life which we still have. It is a second life, another one, which is much higher, which is the life of God. Our Lord makes us participate to his divine life, to his divine nature and divine life. All these things, they are absolutely real and true. But they are so high, so above anything we can check, feel, sense, prove. It's only the faith who brings us to this reality, but which is absolutely real and true. So we are really, we become really a member of the church, a member of this mystical body with baptism. And as I say, we are one with Christ. This union, you can see it in certain passages of the Holy Scripture. For example, when St. Paul is persecuting the Christians, he's on the way to Damascus. He wants really to grab the Christians, to bring them back to Jerusalem, to put them in prison and to death. So he's really attacking the Christians. And suddenly our Lord appears to him. And St. Paul says, "Who are you?" And Jesus says, "I am Jesus, whom you persecute." He says, "You persecute me." St. Paul could have said, "But no, it's not you. I want to kill your disciples, but not you." Our Lord says, "I am the one you persecute." Why? Because he's one with us. And that's why he also says, "All what you will do to the most little of all those which are mine, you do it to me." We must us. Remember that truth. Whenever we deal with a Christian, we certainly do deal with a human person. At the same time, we deal with Jesus, because Jesus has united himself with that person. And that means whatever we do to one of this neighbor baptized, we really do it to Jesus. And Jesus takes it personally. And that's why when we do something good to the neighbor, we do it to Jesus. And when we do something bad, we do it to Jesus. St. John will say, the one who says, I love God, at the same time he's doing something evil to his neighbor, he's a liar. That's what he says. He's a liar. We can no longer say that. We cannot say to God, I love you, but these people here, they are hurting me, so I don't like them. I don't love them. You can no longer say that. Sometimes it's difficult, because we really want to say to Jesus, oh yes, you, I love you, but these people are mean to me. How could I see Jesus in them? They are mean to me. Of course, we have to make the distinction. Jesus will not be in the sin. No. I may say, you may find the right attitude there by saying, by asking yourself, what would Jesus do to these people, to the sinners? How would he behave with them? You see, when we say the church, we really talk about something absolutely above us. The mystery of the church is a real, real, great, tremendous mystery. And once again, the only way to be saved is through this church, the Roman Catholic Church. You cannot pretend to go to God by yourself. It's impossible. There is one only way. This way is our Lord Jesus Christ, and our Lord Jesus Christ made visible through this society which we call the church. There is no salvation outside of the church. It is to be taken strictly. But some people belong to what we call the soul of the church, an invisible part of the church. There are souls who are, yes, in the state of grace, who don't know correctly of the church. They are in an invincible ignorance of the church, but they belong to it nevertheless. I said the word soul. In fact, we use this word soul of the church in two ways. The first is the one I've described to you. It's all this part which is not visible in the church, which is real, real. But there is another word, another way to talk about the soul, and it is the Holy Ghost. We say that the Holy Ghost is the soul of the church. Why? Because, and that's the feast of today, this body has a life. This body which we call the church has a life, and this life is given to the body and to all its members. by the Holy Ghost. His mission. He has a mission. He's sent. He's sent by the Father and the Son. And our Lord said to the apostles, you are not going to receive him if I don't go to the Father. So he goes to the Father, and the Father and the Son send us the Holy Ghost. And the mission of the Holy Ghost is to sanctify. Means to make saint. And we say the Holy Catholic Church. How is the Church holy? Through the Holy Ghost. And now we touch another part of this mystery. When we look at the Church today, we hardly see this holiness. What we see is a catastrophe. What we see is a disaster. When we look at Rome, we are appalled. Or even we may say shaken. We are wondering, what's going on? What's happening there? Where is that holiness? Let's turn to the Holy Ghost. Let's make a comparison with ourselves, and we may understand something on this great mystery and how we have to behave towards Rome, towards the Church. Remember, soul and body. The soul, it what gives life to the body. Now it happens to us sometimes, or to some people, that they are sick. You do have that. You know, sickness, people in the hospital. And this sickness can go very, very deep. Even may come to death, but at that time there is no life anymore. But as long as there is life in a body, you may have this incredible combination of this element of life and this element of sickness. And I may say that we have in the Church. You may have this element of sickness, and I may say today it's almost only what we see. A terrible sickness. Sometimes we wonder, is that still the Church? So far it goes. You know, like these kind of sicknesses which touch the brain. You have several of these sicknesses. For example, schizophrenia or Alzheimer. The person starts to talk about crazy things. You say, but that's not Mr. So-and-so. That's not my father. That's not, I don't know, my mother. What this person is talking is craziness. And that's true. These words which come out are not of this person. At the same time, this person remains the same person. And if it's your mother, and if you're your father, you keep all your love to your father and mother, and I will say even more when you see that they are struck by these kind of sicknesses. At the same time, they are still alive. There's still life in them. The same for the Church. We hear things, we say, but that's not the Church. and we are right. At the same time, this mystical body remains the mystical body. And there is still life in it. And this life is the life given by the Holy Ghost. That's why, even today, even in this state where the church is down, almost dead, we have to maintain this is the Holy Catholic Church. Holy. That's what we confess in the Creed. We have to maintain it is holy. Not in all this garbage, not in all these blasphemies, not in all these things which are insulting God, killing the souls. No, of course it's not. But nevertheless, below the sickness, there's still life in that body. And that's why we have to maintain, no, that's really the Catholic Church. This very church through which I am saved. The Holy Ghost is still there. And He has not lost anything of His might of sanctification. There are still holy people in it, in between of unbelievable sinners. If we no longer make these distinctions, my dear brethren, we are lost. We quit. We say bye-bye to the church. But we can't. This church has received the promises that the gates of hell shall not prevail. For us, it seemed that they have prevailed. We would fix the limit of the sickness to a certain point, but the reality we are facing is obliging us to say, well, God has other measures and measurements than we do. And of course, He is right and not us. The same with the unity of the church. We see cardinals against cardinals. We see bishops against bishops. We see this tearing apart of the church in all directions. And it's true. It's happening in front of us. At the same time, we have to maintain that we still believe that this church is one. The one Catholic Church. This unity is given to the church and cannot be taken away. There is an enormous mistake which is done today, even in Rome, when they talk about ecumenism, when they talk about the relations with the Orthodox and so on. They say that we have to rebuild the unity. It could be understood the correct way, but the way they say it is implicating that the church would have lost the unity, that by them going away, they would have teared apart the unity of the church, which is not true. No, they have lost the unity, but the church remains one. And that's why in the Litany of All Saints, when we pray for them, we pray that God may call them back, revocare, ad unitatem ecclesiae revocare dineris, that you may call them back to the unity of the Church. The Church has not lost its unity. They have gone away. They are cut from the church, but the church has not lost its unity. It's very important to keep these things right. You see, we are in a very difficult time, because really the sickness of the church is to a point which is absolutely beyond any description. It is a disaster, a catastrophe, humanly speaking. This kind of sickness leads to death. And I may say, humanly speaking, it's hopeless. But we know that when we talk about the church, we cannot speak humanly. It does not mean that this human perception would be wrong. No, it's very clear. It's there. It's real. It's true. And it's extremely dangerous, because precisely this body to which we have to go to be saved, the church, that means to the priests, to the bishops, we have to go to them to be saved. And if we go to them, when we look today at what's happening, we see that it may kill. Listen to that word, which was expressed by a cardinal. His name is Cardinal Bergoglio. Now he's Pope. This word is said to one of our priests in Argentina, not a long time ago, more than 2 years ago. He said, if you want your children to lose the faith, send them to my schools. If you want your children to lose the faith, send them to my schools. He realized, he knew the state of his schools, making lose the faith. Yes, that's the terrible situation where we are. Priests, and how many? And bishops, and cardinals, and maybe even the Pope, doing things which lead to death, to the loss of the faith. That's the drama in which we are. And we cannot just close the eyes and say, no, there is a promise of the Holy Ghost, so everything is fine. No, by no means. You know, that's what they tell us in Rome. That's what they tell us. They say the Holy Ghost is there. The church cannot do anything bad. There is the assistance of the Holy Ghost. So the council, everything the council, must be good. And so with the new Mass, you have the Holy Ghost, so everything is good. And we answer to them, please open the eyes. Look at the reality. We do agree that God did promise that the Holy Ghost would be there and would assist the church. It's true. At the same time, you cannot, in the name of this principle, refuse the reality you have in front of you. It is a mystery. How can we explain that? I don't know. What I know is I have a reality in front of me. And I know that I do not have the right to negate a part of this reality in the name of the other. How do we combine these both truths? We touch there a great, great mystery. A great mystery. We can show something of this mystery. Yes, God gives us enough elements that we can make analogies, comparisons. For example, this one, which I like to say, the trial we have towards the church is about the same trial that the apostles had in front of the body, the human body of our Lord, on the Christ, on the cross. The same trial we have towards the mystical body is the one the apostles had at the foot of the cross towards the human body of our Lord, which is at the same time, if you want to stay in the truth, at the foot of the cross, while Jesus dies, is to maintain two truths, which seems to be totally contradictory. You have to maintain that Jesus really dies. He's dead. You have to say it. You have to accept that. And at the same time, you must maintain that this Jesus, which is dead now on the cross, is God, is the living God. He's alive. Not only alive, He's almighty. He's the Creator. The same Jesus is alive and dead. And if you just miss one of the points, you are no longer in the truth. If you say He's not God because He's dead, well, you've lost the faith. If you say He did not die, it's just an impression, it's a heresy. You really have to maintain both. These two truths. He's God and He's man. As God, He's alive. Yes, in this Jesus, which the Blessed Virgin Mary receives on her chest, on her bosom. This Jesus, which is dead, where she contemplates the wounds of Jesus, our Lord, dead, she can talk to Him as the living God, because the Godhead has not gone away. He's there. The body of our Lord, the sacred body of our Lord, is not separated from the divinity. God, our Lord, who is dead there, can still listen. He's God. The soul, the human soul, is not there. It's true. Because He's dead. But the divinity is there. God Almighty is there. Do you realize that? Now apply that to the church. The church is almost dead. At the same time, we have to maintain this divine element of the church. The Holy Ghost is there. Does not mean that the death comes from the Holy Ghost. No. Does not mean that all what is wrong, all these wrongdoings happening in the church, they are real. But they don't come from the Holy Ghost, but the Holy Ghost nevertheless is there. Oh yes, it is a very, very great mystery, my dear brethren. And let's say in front of it, we just have to go and beg the good Lord to enlighten us, to make us keep this truth, to stay in the church, and not to go away. At the same time, of course, we are not going to do these things. That's why we had to say to Rome, they say, we are Catholics, we're not going to give up. No, we are Catholics. But when they say to us, well, if you want us to recognize you as Catholics, you must accept the Council and the new Mass, we say, I'm sorry, no, we are not. It's an unbelievable situation in which we are. But that's the reality in which we are. We know that this type of trial cannot last very, very long. But once again, we are not the one who are going to fix the limits, the end of this trial. God is going to do it. We know that. And we must live out of this hope. It's very important, my dear brethren, to keep all these truths together. Very important. Even if they are above our understanding. So we have to accept, yes, obedience is important. But at the same time we say, but if these people, they request from us things which go against the real obedience, against obedience to God, we say no. And this no is not disobedience. Because it is the refusal of an abuse of authority. There is a real and tremendous authority which has been given to the church and to, of course, to the men of the church. But this authority has been given to them for only one purpose, which is to save the souls. And if at any moment one of these orders come from one of these authorities, which as a result does the contrary of saving souls, we have to say no. And once again, it's not disobedience. I know it's a crazy situation. And I may say, that's why, precisely in such situation, we need more than ever this help which has been promised, the help of the Holy Ghost. We need Him. And those who go to Him, they will get that help. Because once again, the Holy Ghost is alive and wants to give to us this life of God, this holy life, precisely in that situation. In this situation where, on one hand, we have the church which is going astray, and the states which is turning into an instrument of hell, which is making laws and a lot of things who really kill the souls, make them sin, bring them, drag them into sin and temptation. So, alone, we are not going to make it. Definitely. But never did God expect us to be alone. On the contrary, He said, I'm not going to leave you orphans. I'm not going to leave you orphans. I send you my Holy Ghost, my Spirit. And even He promised to be with us till the end of times. So we will be never alone. We are not alone. The problem is that we don't see that. We don't see our guardian angel. We don't see all these saints who are around us and help us in this life. We don't see the Blessed Virgin Mary, our Heavenly Mother, who cares about us. And the Holy Ghost, the Spirit of God, who wants to prepare us for heaven through all these trials. We must give this trust, this faith and trust in the church, my dear brethren. Once again, not accepting anything which is hurting this holiness, which is hurting this way to God. No, we refuse that with all strength. At the same time, we maintain that this Sikh church remains the Holy Catholic Church. That God dares to use so weak instruments is, I may say, the amazement of every day. It's a proof of the divinity of the church, because if you look at throughout the history of the church, you will see this unbelievable combination of saints and sinners. From the start it's like that, and it'll be till the end. The church will be a kind of battlefield for the souls. An unbelievable battlefield. So let us be part of it, on the right side, on the side of God, to save our souls, to save many souls. Really, let us go today to the Holy Ghost. Let us ask Him to really, really be and enter into this so tremendous, unutterable, wonderful relation He wants to have with us. You know, the church dares to tell us that the confirmation, the effects of the confirmation, are exactly the same as the one which happened to the apostles on the day of Pentecost. That means this interior relation which the Holy Ghost did have from that time on with the apostles is exactly the one He wants to have with each one of you, of us. Let us not forget that truth. Let's really not pass this feast of Pentecost without giving more attention to that truth and to the Holy Ghost. Amen. In the name of the Father, the Son.
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2: I'll start with reading the last few lines from St. Paul's letter for today's Mass, and then I'll go a few lines further, because the epistle cuts off, and I want you to get a few lines more than the epistle has. For I would not have you ignorant, brethren, that our fathers were all under the cloud, and all passed through the sea. And all in Moses were baptized in the cloud and in the sea, and did eat the same spiritual food. And all drank the same spiritual drink, and they drank of the spiritual rock that followed them, and the rock was Christ. All ate the same spiritual food. That food was what they called manna. Every day, the chosen people would find, lying out where they could gather it up, a strange substance, sort of like bread, easily picked up. And it fed them on their long journey in the wilderness until they got to the promised land. And then, as St. Paul says, they drank the same spiritual drink from the rock which followed them, and that rock was Christ. At one point, the Israelites were in the desert, in a place so dry that they had run out of water and there was none to be had. And so they complained bitterly to Moses, and they asked him, "Did you bring us out into the desert just so that we and our children could die of thirst?" And so, of course, Moses then prayed to God, and God told him to take that same staff that he had used to separate the waters of the sea, to go to the rock called Horeb and to strike that rock with his staff, and that water would come from it. And so Moses did. and the people were able to drink from the waters that flowed there. And even as God was giving them of the waters, he was not pleased with their complaints against Moses, not pleased overall with the dispositions of their hearts. In the time since Jesus Christ, we have as our manna the bread of life, the Blessed Sacrament, and our journey is through the spiritual desert of this world, and the promised land that we are going to is heaven. For our spiritual drink, we have the blood of Christ, which flowed from him in his passion and flows for us mystically at the Mass. Just as in the Old Testament, we all eat the same spiritual food. We all drink the same spiritual drink. And what was true of them is true of us. As St. Paul says, they all ate the same spiritual food and drank the same spiritual drink, but with most of them, God was not well pleased. Just because we can approach the Blessed Sacrament does not mean that we are God's perfect people. The journey through the desert of life is not an easy journey. When you're a child, the journey of life seems to be rather simple. Mom and dad provide things for you. You do your homework. You have your work time and your play time, and you sleep. And the next day, you do it all again. When you become a teenager, you start to grow and experience, and you begin to find that life has other complexities and difficulties which, as a child, you did not suspect existed. You find out that life becomes harder and even harder as the years go by, and staying faithful to God is not nearly as easy as it looked like when you were perhaps 7 or 8 years old. And you begin to understand the value of the innocence that you had as a child. There's something peculiar about our times, something which I, as a priest, find quite disturbing. That is that for the past few hundred years, when Jesus and Mary appear and reveal themselves to others, they normally choose children. At Lourdes, at Fatima, at other approved apparitions, those who receive the heavenly message from God normally are children. I have no complaint against children. God certainly has no complaint against children. He's choosing them. But why? Why not adults? Because their souls are innocent. They're able to stand in the sight of God and be found without any serious hindrances. There's nothing seriously spiritually wrong with them. Looking back in history, about 500 years, the time of St. Teresa of Avila, our Lord would, from time to time, come to St. Teresa with a message that she was supposed to give to a particular individual. It made her uncomfortable. She was uneducated. She was just a woman, as she would say. And so she asked him, "Why don't you choose a theologian to do these important things for you?" Just to explain, for you younger listeners, a theologian is someone who studies the things of God pretty much full time, in the way a scientist studies science or a mechanic studies cars. Theologian studies the things of God, the Bible, the writings of the fathers of the church, and most theologians are priests. They're supposed to be experts in the things of God. So St. Teresa, not being an expert, wanted to know, "God, why don't you choose a theologian?" Here's his answer. "Theologians will do nothing to enter into personal communication with me. Repulsed by them, I must choose women to open to them my heart and speak of my affairs." End quote. It is indeed a most serious rebuke. Another time, when she asked why he didn't speak to someone himself, Jesus said, "The person in question does not have the necessary dispositions that I should speak to him myself. And if I did, he, being little given to prayer, would not believe me." How horrible. Not having the necessary dispositions means the person was not spiritually ready to have God speak to him. But little children are found ready when Jesus or Mary want to come. And women are found ready at times also, not just St. Teresa, but also St. Faustina, or the servant of God, Rhoda Wise of Canton, Ohio. Holy men like St. Padre Pio are very rare in the past few hundred years, perhaps even longer. Their hearts are not ready for the Lord. Or as Jesus said it, they will do nothing to enter into personal communication with me. We should never expect visions from God in our own lives, and we should not pray to have them. They are a particular gift that we should never be so proud as to want and to pray for. We have no idea what it is we're praying for. But we should have hearts that are open to God. God does come in other ways besides visions, and he comes often. He comes spiritually to those whose hearts are clean. But he avoids those who go into the filth of sin. That's why children find it often rather easy to pray, easy to be at Mass, easy to listen to spiritual stories read to them by others. But when they get older, they drift into lives that are less innocent, and they suddenly find Mass to be boring, and prayer is boring, spiritual reading boring, and they don't understand what happened. They don't even understand why. They think maybe it's normal as you grow up, religion gets boring. It's not true. God is no longer with them as he was because they have chosen to walk away from him. That's the cause. It is a dangerous spiritual condition to be moving away from God. At the same time, it happens very easily. We can slip step by step as the months and the years go by, further from God and further from God, until one day we wake up and we realize we don't care about him anymore. And we resent his Ten Commandments, and we wish there was no such thing as Mass obligation on Sunday, and we don't see the point of praying at all. All those are signs that we have walked away from God. If you want to know how you're doing spiritually, you can ask yourself these simple questions. Do I find Mass boring or interesting? Do I find it easy to pray or hard to pray? Do I speak to Jesus easily after receiving communion, or is it difficult to speak to him? Am I better at praying than I was when I was younger? Or am I worse? And that will tell you where you are and what direction you're going. We have to be very careful not to walk away from God and stay away. God visits the innocent every day with many graces, and if we keep ourselves ready to hear his voice, he will come to us more and more often, for he loves to visit us in our lives and to be the most important.
3: Even God, the Father Almighty, creator of heaven and of earth, and in Jesus Christ, his only Son, our Lord, who was conceived by the Holy Ghost, born of the Virgin Mary, suffered under Pontius Pilate, was crucified, died, and was buried. He descended into hell. The third day he rose again from the dead. He ascended into heaven and sitteth at the right hand of God the Father Almighty. From thence he shall come to judge the living and the dead.
4: I make the Lord again, the communion of saints and the conclusion of seasons, the resurrection of the body and life everlasting. Amen.
3: Our Father who art in heaven, hallowed be thy name. Thy kingdom come, thy will be done on earth as it is in heaven.
4: Give us this day our daily bread, and forgive us our trespasses, that we forgive those who trespass against us. And lead us not into temptation, but deliver us from evil. Amen.
3: Hail Mary, full of grace, the Lord is with thee. Blessed art thou amongst women, and blessed is the fruit of thy womb, Jesus.
4: Holy Mary, Mother of God, pray for us sinners, now and at the hour of our death. Amen.
3: Mary, full of grace, the Lord is with thee. Blessed art thou amongst women, and blessed is the fruit of thy womb, Jesus.
4: Holy Mary, Mother of God, pray for us sinners, now and at the hour of our death. Amen.
3: Hail Mary, full of grace, the Lord is with thee. Blessed art thou amongst women, and blessed is the fruit of thy womb, Jesus.
4: Holy Mary, Mother of God, pray for us sinners, now and at the hour of our death. Amen.

0: pray for us sinners, now and at the hour of our death. Amen.
1: Hail Mary, full of grace, the Lord is with thee. Blessed art thou amongst women, and blessed is the fruit of thy womb, Jesus.
0: Holy Mary, Mother of God, pray for us sinners, now and at the hour of our death. Amen.
1: Hail Mary, full of grace, the Lord is with thee. Blessed art thou amongst women, and blessed is the fruit of thy womb, Jesus.
0: Holy Mary, Mother of God, pray for us sinners, now and at the hour of our death. Amen.
1: Mary, full of grace, the Lord is with thee. Blessed art thou amongst women, and blessed is the fruit of thy womb, Jesus.
0: Holy Mary, Mother of God, pray for us sinners, now and at the hour of our death. Amen.
1: Now, Mary, full of grace, the Lord is with thee. Blessed art thou amongst women, and blessed is the fruit of thy womb, Jesus.
0: Holy Mary, Mother of God, pray for us sinners, now and at the hour of our death. Amen.
1: Mary, full of grace, the Lord is with thee. Blessed art thou amongst women, and blessed is the fruit of thy womb, Jesus.
0: Holy Mary, Mother of God, pray for us sinners, now and at the hour of our death. Amen.
1: Mary, full of grace, the Lord is with thee. Blessed art thou amongst women, and blessed is the fruit of thy womb, Jesus.
0: Holy Mary, Mother of God, pray for us sinners, now and at the hour of our death. Amen.
1: Mary, full of grace, the Lord is with thee. Blessed art thou amongst women, and blessed is the fruit of thy womb, Jesus.
0: Holy Mary, Mother of God, pray for us sinners, now at the hour of our death. Amen.
1: Mary, full of grace, the Lord is with thee. Blessed art thou amongst women, and blessed is the fruit of thy womb, Jesus.
0: Holy Mary, Mother of God, pray for us sinners, now at the hour of our death. Amen.
1: Mary, full of grace, the Lord is with thee. Blessed art thou amongst women, and blessed is the fruit of thy womb, Jesus.
0: Holy Mary, Mother of God, pray for us sinners, now and at the hour of our death. Amen.

0: O my Jesus,
1: forgive us our sins, save us from the fires of hell, and lead all souls to heaven, especially those who have most need of thy mercy.
2: The second joyful mystery, the Visitation. Our Father, who art in heaven, hallowed be thy name. Thy kingdom come, thy will be done on earth as it is in heaven.
1: Give us this day our daily bread, and forgive us our trespasses, as we forgive those who trespass against us. And lead us not into temptation, but deliver us from evil. Amen.
2: Hail Mary, full of grace, the Lord is with thee. Blessed art thou amongst women, and blessed is the fruit of thy womb, Jesus.
1: Holy Mary, Mother of God, pray for us sinners, now and at the hour of our death. Amen.
2: Hail Mary, full of grace, the Lord is with thee. Blessed art thou amongst women, and blessed is the fruit of thy womb, Jesus.
1: Holy Mary, Mother of God, pray for us sinners, now and at the hour of our death. Amen.
2: Hail Mary, full of grace, the Lord is with thee. Blessed art thou amongst women, and blessed is the fruit of thy womb, Jesus.
1: Holy Mary, Mother of God, pray for us sinners, now and at the hour of our death. Amen.
2: Hail Mary, full of grace, the Lord is with thee. Blessed art thou amongst women, and blessed is the fruit of thy womb, Jesus.
1: Holy Mary, Mother of God, pray for us sinners, now and at the hour of our death. Amen.
2: Hail Mary, full of grace, the Lord is with thee. Blessed art thou amongst women, and blessed is the fruit of thy womb, Jesus.
1: Holy Mary, Mother of God, pray for us sinners, now and at the hour of our death. Amen.
2: Hail Mary, full of grace, the Lord is with thee. Blessed art thou amongst women, and blessed is the fruit of thy womb, Jesus.
1: Holy Mary, Mother of God, pray for us sinners, now and at the hour of our death. Amen.
2: Hail Mary, full of grace, the Lord is with thee. Blessed art thou amongst women, and blessed is the fruit of thy womb, Jesus.
1: Holy Mary, Mother of God, pray for us sinners, now and at the hour of our death. Amen.
2: Hail Mary, full of grace, the Lord is with thee. Blessed art thou amongst women, and blessed is the fruit of thy womb, Jesus.
1: Holy Mary, Mother of God, pray for us sinners, now and at the hour of our death. Amen.
2: Hail Mary, full of grace, the Lord is with thee. Blessed art thou amongst women, and blessed is the fruit of thy womb, Jesus.
1: Holy Mary, Mother of God, pray for us sinners, now and at the hour of our death. Amen.
2: Hail Mary, full of grace, the Lord is with thee. Blessed art thou amongst women, and blessed is the fruit of thy womb, Jesus.
1: Holy Mary,

0: our Father, who art in heaven, hallowed be thy name, thy kingdom come, thy will be done on earth as it is in heaven.
1: Give us this day our daily bread, and forgive us our trespasses, as we forgive those who trespass against us. And lead us not into temptation, but deliver us from evil. Amen.
0: Mary, full of grace, the Lord is with thee. Blessed art thou amongst women, and blessed is the fruit of thy womb, Jesus.
1: Holy Mary, Mother of God, pray for us sinners, now and at the hour of our death. Amen.
0: Mary, full of grace, the Lord is with thee. Blessed art thou amongst women, and blessed is the fruit of thy womb, Jesus.
1: Holy Mary, Mother of God, pray for us sinners, now and at the hour of our death. Amen. Holy Mary, Mother of God, pray for us sinners, now and at the hour of our death. Amen.
0: Mary, full of grace, Lord, be with thee. Blessed art thou amongst women, and blessed is the fruit of thy womb, Jesus.
1: Holy Mary, Mother of God, pray for us sinners, now and at the hour of our death. Amen.
0: Mary, full of grace, Lord, be with thee. Blessed art thou amongst women, and blessed is the fruit of thy womb, Jesus.
1: Holy Mary, Mother of God, pray for us sinners, now and at the hour of our death. Holy Mary, Mother of God, pray for us sinners, now and at the hour of our death. Amen.
0: Mary, full of grace, the Lord is with thee. Blessed art thou amongst women, and blessed is the fruit of thy womb, Jesus.
1: Holy Mary, Mother of God, pray for us sinners, now and at the hour of our death. Amen.
0: Mary, full of grace, the Lord is with thee. Blessed art thou amongst women, and blessed is the fruit of thy womb, Jesus.
1: Holy Mary, Mother of God, pray for us sinners, now and at the hour of our death. Amen. Holy Mary, Mother of God, pray for us sinners, now and at the hour of our death. Amen. Holy Mary, Mother of God, pray for us sinners, now and at the hour of our death. Amen.

0: and the purification of our Lady. Our Father, who art in heaven, hallowed be thy name. Thy kingdom come, thy will be done on earth as it is in heaven.
1: Give us this day our daily bread, and forgive us our trespasses, as we forgive those who trespass against us. And lead us not into temptation, but deliver us from evil. Amen.
0: Hail Mary, full of grace, the Lord is with thee. Blessed art thou amongst women, and blessed is the fruit of thy womb, Jesus.
1: Holy Mary, Mother of God, pray for us sinners, now and at the hour of our death. Amen.
0: Hail Mary, full of grace, the Lord is with thee. Blessed art thou amongst women, and blessed is the fruit of thy womb, Jesus.
1: Holy Mary, Mother of God, pray for us sinners, now and at the hour of our death. Amen.
0: Hail Mary, full of grace, the Lord is with thee. Blessed art thou amongst women, and blessed is the fruit of thy womb, Jesus.
1: Holy Mary, Mother of God, pray for us sinners, now and at the hour of our death. Amen.
0: Hail Mary, full of grace, the Lord is with thee. Blessed art thou amongst women, and blessed is the fruit of thy womb, Jesus.
1: Holy Mary, Mother of God, pray for us sinners, now and at the hour of our death. Amen.
0: Hail Mary, full of grace, the Lord is with thee. Blessed art thou amongst women, and blessed is the fruit of thy womb, Jesus.
1: Holy Mary, Mother of God, pray for us sinners, now and at the hour of our death. Amen.
0: Hail Mary, full of grace, the Lord is with thee. Blessed art thou amongst women, and blessed is the fruit of thy womb, Jesus.
1: Holy Mary, Mother of God, pray for us sinners, now and at the hour of our death. Amen.
0: Hail Mary, full of grace, the Lord is with thee. Blessed art thou amongst women, and blessed is the fruit of thy womb, Jesus.
1: Holy Mary, Mother of God, pray for us sinners, now and at the hour of our death. Amen.
0: Hail Mary, full of grace, the Lord is with thee. Blessed art thou amongst women, and blessed is the fruit of thy womb, Jesus.
1: Holy Mary, Mother of God, pray for us sinners, now and at the hour of our death. Amen.
0: Hail Mary, full of grace, the Lord is with thee. Blessed art thou amongst women, and blessed is the fruit of thy womb, Jesus.
1: Holy Mary, Mother of God, pray for us sinners, now and at the hour of our death. Amen.
0: Hail Mary, full of grace, the Lord is with thee. Blessed art thou amongst women, and blessed is the fruit of thy womb, Jesus.
1: Holy Mary, Mother of God, pray for us sinners.

0: Give us this day our daily bread, and forgive us our trespasses, as we forgive those who trespass against us. And lead us not into temptation, but deliver us from evil. Amen.
1: Hail Mary, full of grace, the Lord is with thee. Blessed art thou amongst women, and blessed is the fruit of thy womb, Jesus.
0: Holy Mary, Mother of God, pray for us sinners, now and at the hour of our death. Amen.
1: Hail Mary, full of grace, the Lord is with thee. Blessed art thou amongst women, and blessed is the fruit of thy womb, Jesus.
0: Holy Mary, Mother of God, pray for us sinners, now and at the hour of our death. Amen.
1: Hail Mary, full of grace, the Lord is with thee. Blessed art thou amongst women, and blessed is the fruit of thy womb, Jesus.
0: Holy Mary, Mother of God, pray for us sinners, now and at the hour of our death. Amen.
1: Hail Mary, full of grace, the Lord is with thee. Blessed art thou amongst women, and blessed is the fruit of thy womb, Jesus.
0: Holy Mary, Mother of God, pray for us sinners, now and at the hour of our death. Amen.
1: Hail Mary, full of grace, the Lord is with thee. Blessed art thou amongst women, and blessed is the fruit of thy womb, Jesus.
0: Holy Mary, Mother of God, pray for us sinners, now and at the hour of our death. Amen.
1: Hail Mary, full of grace, the Lord is with thee. Blessed art thou amongst women, and blessed is the fruit of thy womb, Jesus.
0: Holy Mary, Mother of God, pray for us sinners, now and at the hour of our death. Amen.
1: Hail Mary, full of grace, the Lord is with thee. Blessed art thou amongst women, and blessed is the fruit of thy womb, Jesus.
0: Holy Mary, Mother of God, pray for us sinners, now and at the hour of our death. Amen.
1: Hail Mary, full of grace, the Lord is with thee. Blessed art thou amongst women, and blessed is the fruit of thy womb, Jesus.
0: Holy Mary, Mother of God, pray for us sinners, now and at the hour of our death. Amen.
1: Christ the Lord is with thee. Blessed art thou amongst women, and blessed is the fruit of thy womb, Jesus.
0: Holy Mary, Mother of God, pray for us sinners, now and at the hour of our death. Amen.
1: Hail Mary, full of grace, the Lord is with thee. Blessed art thou amongst women, and blessed is the fruit of thy womb, Jesus.
0: Holy Mary, Mother of God, pray for us sinners, now and at the hour of our death.

0: Sacred Virginia.
1: Pray for us, O Holy Mother of God.
0: That we may be worthy of the promises of God.
1: Let us pray, O God, His only begotten Son, by His life, death, and resurrection, has purchased for us the rewards of eternal life. Grant, we beseech Thee, that by meditating upon these mysteries of the Most Holy Rosary of the Blessed Virgin Mary, we may imitate what they contain and obtain what they promise through the same Christ our Lord.
0: Amen.
2: The Holy Rosary. In the name of the Father, and of the Son, and of the Holy Ghost. Amen. I believe in God, the Father Almighty, Creator of heaven and earth, and in Jesus Christ, His only Son, our Lord, who was conceived by the Holy Ghost, born of the Virgin Mary, suffered under Pontius Pilate, was crucified, died, and was buried. He descended into hell. The third day He rose again from the dead. He ascended into heaven, sitteth at the right hand of God, the Father Almighty. From thence He shall come to judge the living and the dead. Our Father, who art in heaven, hallowed be Thy name. Thy kingdom come, Thy will be done on earth as it is in heaven. Hail Mary, full of grace, the Lord is with thee. Blessed art thou among women, and blessed is the fruit of thy womb, Jesus. Hail Mary, full of grace, the Lord is with thee. Blessed art thou among women, and blessed is the fruit of thy womb, Jesus. Hail Mary, full of grace, the Lord is with thee. Blessed art thou among women, and blessed is the fruit of thy womb, Jesus.

We meditate today the sorrowful mysteries of the Holy Rosary. The first sorrowful mystery, our Lord in the garden. Our Father who art in heaven, hallowed be thy name. Thy kingdom come, thy will be done on earth as it is in heaven. Hail Mary, full of grace, the Lord is with thee. Blessed art thou among women, and blessed is the fruit of thy womb, Jesus. Hail Mary, full of grace, the Lord is with thee. Blessed art thou among women, and blessed is the fruit of thy womb, Jesus. Hail Mary, full of grace, the Lord is with thee. Blessed art thou among women, and blessed is the fruit of thy womb, Jesus. Hail Mary, full of grace, the Lord is with thee. Blessed art thou among women, and blessed is the fruit of thy womb, Jesus. Hail Mary, full of grace, the Lord is with thee. Blessed art thou among women, and blessed is the fruit of thy womb, Jesus. Hail Mary, full of grace, the Lord is with thee. Blessed art thou among women, and blessed is the fruit of thy womb, Jesus. Hail Mary, full of grace, the Lord is with thee. Blessed art thou among women, and blessed is the fruit of thy womb, Jesus. Hail Mary, full of grace, the Lord is with thee. Blessed art thou among women, and blessed is the fruit of thy womb, Jesus. Hail Mary, full of grace, the Lord is with thee. Blessed art thou among women, and blessed is the fruit of thy womb, Jesus. Hail Mary, full of grace, the Lord is with thee. Blessed art thou among women, and blessed is the fruit of thy womb, Jesus.

O my Jesus. The second sorrowful mystery, our Lord is scourged at the pillar. Our Father who art in heaven, hallowed be thy name. Thy kingdom come, thy will be done, on earth as it is in heaven. Hail Mary, full of grace, the Lord is with thee. Blessed art thou amongst women, and blessed is the fruit of thy womb, Jesus. Hail Mary, full of grace, the Lord is with thee. Blessed art thou amongst women, and blessed is the fruit of thy womb, Jesus. Hail Mary, full of grace, the Lord is with thee. Blessed art thou amongst women, and blessed is the fruit of thy womb, Jesus. Hail Mary, full of grace, the Lord is with thee. Blessed art thou amongst women, and blessed is the fruit of thy womb, Jesus. Hail Mary, full of grace, the Lord is with thee. Blessed art thou amongst women, and blessed is the fruit of thy womb, Jesus. Hail Mary, full of grace, the Lord is with thee. Blessed art thou amongst women, and blessed is the fruit of thy womb, Jesus. Hail Mary, full of grace, the Lord is with thee. Blessed art thou amongst women, and blessed is the fruit of thy womb, Jesus. Hail Mary, full of grace, the Lord is with thee. Blessed art thou amongst women, and blessed is the fruit of thy womb, Jesus. Hail Mary, full of grace, the Lord is with thee. Blessed art thou amongst women, and blessed is the fruit of thy womb, Jesus. Hail Mary, full of grace, the Lord is with thee. Blessed art thou amongst women, and blessed is the fruit of thy womb, Jesus.

O my Jesus, the third sorrowful mystery is a crowning with thorns. Our Father who art in heaven, hallowed be thy name. Thy kingdom come, thy will be done on earth as it is in heaven. Hail Mary, full of grace, the Lord is with thee. Blessed art thou amongst women, and blessed is the fruit of thy womb, Jesus. Hail Mary, full of grace, the Lord is with thee. Blessed art thou amongst women, and blessed is the fruit of thy womb, Jesus. Hail Mary, full of grace, the Lord is with thee. Blessed art thou amongst women, and blessed is the fruit of thy womb, Jesus. Hail Mary, full of grace, the Lord is with thee. Blessed art thou amongst women, and blessed is the fruit of thy womb, Jesus. Hail Mary, full of grace, the Lord is with thee. Blessed art thou amongst women, and blessed is the fruit of thy womb, Jesus. Hail Mary, full of grace, the Lord is with thee. Blessed art thou amongst women, and blessed is the fruit of thy womb, Jesus. Hail Mary, full of grace, the Lord is with thee. Blessed art thou amongst women, and blessed is the fruit of thy womb, Jesus. Hail Mary, full of grace, the Lord is with thee. Blessed art thou amongst women, and blessed is the fruit of thy womb, Jesus. Hail Mary, full of grace, the Lord is with thee. Blessed art thou amongst women, and blessed is the fruit of thy womb, Jesus. Hail Mary, full of grace, the Lord is with thee. Blessed art thou amongst women, and blessed is the fruit of thy womb, Jesus.

Amen. O my Jesus, in the fourth sorrowful mystery, we contemplate our Lord carrying his cross. Our Father who art in heaven, hallowed be thy name. Thy kingdom come, thy will be done on earth as it is in heaven. Hail Mary, full of grace, the Lord is with thee. Blessed art thou amongst women, and blessed is the fruit of thy womb, Jesus. Hail Mary, full of grace, the Lord is with thee. Blessed art thou amongst women, and blessed is the fruit of thy womb, Jesus. Hail Mary, full of grace, the Lord is with thee. Blessed art thou amongst women, and blessed is the fruit of thy womb, Jesus. Hail Mary, full of grace, the Lord is with thee. Blessed art thou amongst women, and blessed is the fruit of thy womb, Jesus. Hail Mary, full of grace, the Lord is with thee. Blessed art thou amongst women, and blessed is the fruit of thy womb, Jesus. Hail Mary, full of grace, the Lord is with thee. Blessed art thou amongst women, and blessed is the fruit of thy womb, Jesus. Hail Mary, full of grace, the Lord is with thee. Blessed art thou amongst women, and blessed is the fruit of thy womb, Jesus. Hail Mary, full of grace, the Lord is with thee. Blessed art thou amongst women, and blessed is the fruit of thy womb, Jesus. Hail Mary, full of grace, the Lord is with thee. Blessed art thou amongst women, and blessed is the fruit of thy womb, Jesus. Mary, full of grace, the Lord is with thee. Blessed art thou amongst women, and blessed is the fruit of thy womb, Jesus. Amen.

my Jesus. The last sorrowful mystery, the crucifixion and death of our Savior. Our Father who art in heaven, hallowed be thy name. Thy kingdom come, thy will be done on earth as it is in heaven. Hail Mary, full of grace, the Lord is with thee. Blessed art thou amongst women, and blessed is the fruit of thy womb, Jesus. Hail Mary, full of grace, the Lord is with thee. Blessed art thou amongst women, and blessed is the fruit of thy womb, Jesus. Hail Mary, full of grace, the Lord is with thee. Blessed art thou amongst women, and blessed is the fruit of thy womb, Jesus. Hail Mary, full of grace, the Lord is with thee. Blessed art thou amongst women, and blessed is the fruit of thy womb, Jesus. Hail Mary, full of grace, the Lord is with thee. Blessed art thou amongst women, and blessed is the fruit of thy womb, Jesus. Hail Mary, full of grace, the Lord is with thee. Blessed art thou amongst women, and blessed is the fruit of thy womb, Jesus. Hail Mary, full of grace, the Lord is with thee. Blessed art thou amongst women, and blessed is the fruit of thy womb, Jesus. Hail Mary, full of grace, the Lord is with thee. Blessed art thou amongst women, and blessed is the fruit of thy womb, Jesus. Hail Mary, full of grace, the Lord is with thee. Blessed art thou amongst women, and blessed is the fruit of thy womb, Jesus. Hail Mary, full of grace, the Lord is with thee. Blessed art thou amongst women, and blessed is the fruit of thy womb, Jesus.

0: Jesus. Hail, Holy Queen. Pray for us, O Holy Mother of God. Let us pray, O God, whose only begotten Son, by his life, death, and resurrection, has purchased for us the rewards of eternal life. Grant, we beseech thee, that meditating upon these mysteries in the most holy rosary of the Blessed Virgin Mary, we may imitate what they contain and obtain what they promise, through the same Christ our Lord. Amen.
1: In the name of the Father, and of the Son, and of
2: St. Michael the Archangel,
3: be our protection against the wickedness and snares of hell. May God, if you can humbly pray, and do not, O Prince of the heavenly host, by the power of God, cast into hell and Satan and all the evil spirits who prowl about the world seeking to ruin the souls.
4: Amen. I believe in God, the Father Almighty, creator of heaven and earth, and in Jesus Christ, his only Son, our Lord, who was conceived by the Holy Ghost, born of the Virgin Mary, suffered under Pontius Pilate, was crucified, died, and was buried. He descended into hell. On the third day, he rose again from the dead. He ascended into heaven, sits at the right hand of God, the Father Almighty. From thence he shall come to judge the living and the dead. Father, who art in heaven, hallowed be thy name. Thy kingdom come, thy will be done on earth as it is in heaven.
5: Give us this day our daily bread, and forgive us our trespasses, as we forgive those who trespass against us. And lead us not into temptation, but deliver us from evil. Amen.
4: Hail Mary, full of grace, the Lord is with thee. Blessed art thou amongst women, and blessed is the fruit of thy womb, Jesus.
5: Holy Mary, Mother of God, pray for us sinners, now and at the hour of our death.
4: Full of grace, the Lord is with thee. Blessed art thou amongst women, and blessed is the fruit of thy womb, Jesus.
5: Holy Mary, Mother of God, pray for us sinners, now and at the hour of our death. Amen.
4: Hail Mary, full of grace, the Lord is with thee. Blessed art thou amongst women, and blessed is the fruit of thy womb, Jesus.
5: Holy Mary, Mother of God, pray for us sinners, now and at the hour of our death. Amen.

0: Pray the glorious mysteries, the first glorious mysteries, the resurrection. Our Father who art in heaven, hallowed be thy name. Thy kingdom come, thy will be done on earth as it is in heaven.
1: Give us this day our daily bread, and forgive us our trespasses, as we forgive those who trespass against us. And lead us not into temptation, but deliver us from evil.
0: Hail Mary, full of grace, the Lord is with thee. Blessed art thou amongst women, and blessed is the fruit of thy womb, Jesus.
1: Holy Mary, Mother of God, pray for us sinners, now and at the hour of our death. Amen.
0: Hail Mary, full of grace, the Lord is with thee. Blessed art thou amongst women, and blessed is the fruit of thy womb, Jesus.
1: Holy Mary, Mother of God, pray for us sinners, now and at the hour of our death.
0: Hail Mary, full of grace, the Lord is with thee. Blessed art thou amongst women, and blessed is the fruit of thy womb, Jesus.
1: Holy Mary, Mother of God, pray for us sinners, now and at the hour of our death.
0: Hail Mary, full of grace, the Lord is with thee. Blessed art thou amongst women, and blessed is the fruit of thy womb, Jesus.
1: Holy Mary, Mother of God, pray for us sinners, now and at the hour of our death.
0: Full of Christ, the Lord is with thee. Blessed art thou amongst women, and blessed is the fruit of thy womb, Jesus.
1: Holy Mary, Mother of God, pray for us sinners, now and at the hour of our death.
0: Hail Mary, full of Christ, the Lord is with thee. Blessed art thou amongst women, and blessed is the fruit of thy womb, Jesus.
1: Holy Mary, Mother of God, pray for us sinners, now and at the hour of our death.
0: Hail Mary, full of Christ, the Lord is with thee. Blessed art thou amongst women, and blessed is the fruit of thy womb, Jesus.
1: Holy Mary, Mother of God, pray for us sinners, now and at the hour of our death.
0: Full of Christ, the Lord is with thee. Blessed art thou amongst women, and blessed is the fruit of thy womb, Jesus.
1: Holy Mary, Mother of God, pray for us sinners, now and at the hour of our death.
0: Hail Mary, full of Christ, the Lord is with thee. Blessed art thou amongst women, and blessed is the fruit of thy womb, Jesus.
1: Holy Mary, Mother of God, pray for us sinners, now and at the hour of our death.
0: Hail Mary, full of Christ, the Lord is with thee. Blessed art thou amongst women, and blessed is the fruit of thy womb, Jesus.
1: Holy Mary, Mother of God,

0: Jesus, forgive us our sins, and save us from the fires of hell, and lead all souls in heaven, especially those who are most in need of mercy.
1: The second glorious mystery of the Ascension. Our Father, who art in heaven, hallowed be thy name. Thy kingdom come, thy will be done on earth as it is in heaven.
0: Give us this day our daily bread, and forgive us our trespasses, as we forgive those who trespass against us. And lead us not into temptation, but deliver us from evil.
1: Hail Mary, full of grace, the Lord is with thee. Blessed art thou among women, and blessed is the fruit of thy womb, Jesus.
0: Holy Mary, Mother of God, pray for us sinners, now and at the hour of our death.
1: Amen. Hail Mary, full of grace, the Lord is with thee. Blessed art thou among women, and blessed is the fruit of thy womb, Jesus.
0: Holy Mary, Mother of God, pray for us sinners, now and at the hour of our death. Amen.
1: Hail Mary, full of grace, the Lord is with thee. Blessed art thou among women, and blessed is the fruit of thy womb, Jesus.
0: Holy Mary, Mother of God, pray for us sinners, now and at the hour of our death. Amen.
1: Hail Mary, full of grace, the Lord is with thee. Blessed art thou among women, and blessed is the fruit of thy womb, Jesus.
0: Holy Mary, Mother of God, pray for us sinners, now and at the hour of our death.
1: Hail Mary, full of grace, the Lord is with thee. Blessed art thou among women, and blessed is the fruit of thy womb, Jesus.
0: Holy Mary, Mother of God, pray for us sinners, now and at the hour of our death. Amen.
1: Hail Mary, full of grace, the Lord is with thee. Blessed art thou among women, and blessed is the fruit of thy womb, Jesus.
0: Holy Mary, Mother of God, pray for us sinners, now and at the hour of our death.
1: Hail Mary, full of grace, the Lord is with thee. Blessed art thou among women, and blessed is the fruit of thy womb, Jesus.
0: Holy Mary, Mother of God, pray for us sinners, now and at the hour of our death. Amen.
1: Hail Mary, full of grace, the Lord is with thee. Blessed art thou among women, and blessed is the fruit of thy womb, Jesus.
0: Holy Mary, Mother of God, pray for us sinners, now and at the hour of our death. Amen.
1: Hail Mary, full of grace, the Lord is with thee. Blessed art thou among women, and blessed is the fruit of thy womb, Jesus.
0: Holy Mary, Mother of God, pray for us sinners, now and at the hour of our death. Amen.
1: Hail Mary, full of grace, the Lord is with thee. Blessed art thou among women, and blessed is the fruit of thy womb, Jesus.
0: Holy Mary,

0: O my Jesus,
1: bless us, save us from the fires of hell, and lead all souls to heaven, especially those who most need thy mercy.
0: The third glorious mystery is the descent of the Holy Ghost upon the blessed mother and the apostles. Our Father who art in heaven, hallowed be thy name. Thy kingdom come, thy will be done on earth as it is in heaven.
1: Give us this day our daily bread, and forgive us our trespasses, as we forgive those who trespass against us. And lead us not into temptation, but deliver us from evil. Amen.
0: And Mary, full of grace, the Lord is with thee. Blessed art thou among women, and blessed is the fruit of thy womb, Jesus.
1: Holy Mary, Mother of God, pray for us sinners, now and at the hour of death. Amen.
0: Now Mary, full of grace, the Lord is with thee. Blessed art thou among women, and blessed is the fruit of thy womb, Jesus.
1: Holy Mary, Mother of God, pray for us sinners, now and at the hour of death. Amen.
0: Now Mary, full of grace, the Lord is with thee. Blessed art thou among blessed is the fruit of thy womb, Jesus.
1: Holy Mary, Mother of God, pray for us sinners, now and at the hour of our death. Amen.
0: Hail Mary, full of grace, the Lord is with thee. Blessed art thou amongst women, and blessed is the fruit of thy womb, Jesus.
1: Holy Mary, Mother of God, pray for us sinners, now and at the hour of our death. Amen.
0: Hail Mary, full of grace, the Lord is with thee. Blessed art thou amongst women, and blessed is the fruit of thy womb, Jesus.
1: Holy Mary, Mother of God, pray for us sinners, now and at the hour of our death. Amen.
0: Grace, the Lord is with thee. Blessed art thou amongst women, and blessed is the fruit of thy womb, Jesus.
1: Holy Mary, Mother of God, pray for us sinners, now and at the hour of our death. Amen.
0: Hail Mary, full of grace, the Lord is with thee. Blessed art thou amongst women, and blessed is the fruit of thy womb, Jesus.
1: Holy Mary, Mother of God, pray for us sinners, now and at the hour of our death. Amen.
0: Hail Mary, full of grace, the Lord is with thee. Blessed art thou amongst women, and blessed is the fruit of thy womb, Jesus.
1: Holy Mary, Mother of God, pray for us sinners, now and at the hour of our death. Amen.
0: Hail Mary, full of grace, the Lord is with thee. Blessed art thou amongst women, and blessed is the fruit of thy womb, Jesus.
1: Holy Mary, Mother of God, pray for us sinners, now and at the hour of our death. Amen.
0: Hail Mary, full of grace, the Lord is with thee. Blessed art thou amongst women, and blessed is the fruit of thy womb, Jesus.
1: Holy

0: Lord Jesus, forgive
1: us our sins, save us from the fires of hell, and lead all souls to heaven, especially those who most need mercy.
2: Fourth glorious mystery, the assumption of our Lady, body and soul into our Father, who art in heaven, hallowed be thy name. Thy kingdom come, thy will be done on earth as it is in heaven.
1: Give us this day our daily bread, and forgive us our trespasses, as we forgive those who trespass against us. And lead us not into temptation, but deliver us from evil. Amen.
2: Hail Mary, full of grace, the Lord is with thee. Blessed art thou amongst women, and blessed is the fruit of thy womb, Jesus.
1: Holy Mary, Mother of God, pray for us sinners, now at the hour of our death. Amen.
2: Hail Mary, full of grace, the Lord is with thee. Blessed art thou amongst women, and blessed is the fruit of thy womb, Jesus.
1: Holy Mary, Mother of God, pray for us sinners, now at the hour of our death. Amen.
2: Hail Mary, full of grace, the Lord is with thee. Blessed art thou amongst women, and blessed is the fruit of thy womb, Jesus.
1: Holy Mary, Mother of God, pray for us sinners, now at the hour of our death. Amen.
2: Hail Mary, full of grace, the Lord is with thee. Blessed art thou amongst women, and blessed is the fruit of thy womb, Jesus.
1: Holy Mary, Mother of God, pray for us sinners, now at the hour of our death. Amen.
2: Hail Mary, full of grace, the Lord is with thee. Blessed art thou amongst women, and blessed is the fruit of thy womb, Jesus.
1: Holy Mary, Mother of God, pray for us sinners, now at the hour of our death. Amen.
2: Hail Mary, full of grace, the Lord is with thee. Blessed art thou amongst women, and blessed is the fruit of thy womb, Jesus.
1: Holy Mary, Mother of God, pray for us sinners, now at the hour of our death. Amen.
2: Hail Mary, full of grace, the Lord is with thee. Blessed art thou amongst women, and blessed is the fruit of thy womb, Jesus.
1: Holy Mary, Mother of God, pray for us sinners, now at the hour of our death. Amen.
2: Hail Mary, full of grace, the Lord is with thee. Blessed art thou amongst women, and blessed is the fruit of thy womb, Jesus.
1: Holy Mary, Mother of God, pray for us sinners, now at the hour of our death. Amen.
2: Hail Mary, full of grace, the Lord is with thee. Blessed art thou amongst women, and blessed is the fruit of thy womb, Jesus.
1: Holy Mary, Mother of God, pray for us sinners, now at the hour of our death. Amen.
2: Hail Mary, full of grace, the Lord is with thee. Blessed art thou amongst women, and blessed is the fruit of thy womb, Jesus.
1: Holy Mary, Mother of God, pray for us sinners, now at the hour of our death. Amen.

0: Jesus.
1: The fifth glorious mystery, the coronation of Our Lady. Our Father, who art in heaven, hallowed be thy name. Thy kingdom come, thy will be done on earth as it is in heaven.
2: Give us this day our daily bread, and forgive us our trespasses, as we forgive those who trespass against us. And lead us not into temptation, but deliver us from evil. Amen.
1: Hail Mary, full of grace, the Lord is with thee. Blessed art thou amongst women, and blessed is the fruit of thy womb, Jesus.
2: Holy Mary, Mother of God, pray for us sinners, now and at the hour of our death. Amen.
1: Hail Mary, full of grace, the Lord is with thee. Blessed art thou amongst women, and blessed is the fruit of thy womb, Jesus.
2: Holy Mary, Mother of God, pray for us sinners, now and at the hour of our death. Amen.
1: Hail Mary, full of grace, the Lord is with thee. Blessed art thou amongst women, and blessed is the fruit of thy womb, Jesus.
2: Holy Mary, Mother of God, pray for us sinners, now and at the hour of our death. Amen.
1: Hail Mary, full of grace, the Lord is with thee. Blessed art thou amongst women, and blessed is the fruit of thy womb, Jesus.
2: Holy Mary, Mother of God, pray for us sinners, now and at the hour of our death. Amen.
1: Hail Mary, full of grace, the Lord is with thee. Blessed art thou amongst women, and blessed is the fruit of thy womb, Jesus.
2: Holy Mary, Mother of God, pray for us sinners, now and at the hour of our death. Amen.
1: Hail Mary, full of grace, the Lord is with thee. Blessed art thou amongst women, and blessed is the fruit of thy womb, Jesus.
2: Holy Mary, Mother of God, pray for us sinners, now and at the hour of our death. Amen.
1: Hail Mary, full of grace, the Lord is with thee. Blessed art thou amongst women, and blessed is the fruit of thy womb, Jesus.
2: Holy Mary, Mother of God, pray for us sinners, now and at the hour of our death. Amen.
1: Hail Mary, full of grace, the Lord is with thee. Blessed art thou amongst women, and blessed is the fruit of thy womb, Jesus.
2: Holy Mary, Mother of God, pray for us sinners, now and at the hour of our death. Amen.
1: Hail Mary, full of grace, the Lord is with thee. Blessed art thou amongst women, and blessed is the fruit of thy womb, Jesus.
2: Holy Mary, Mother of God, pray for us sinners, now and at the hour of our death. Amen.
1: Hail Mary, full of grace, the Lord is with thee. Blessed art thou amongst women, and blessed is the fruit of thy womb, Jesus.
2: Holy Mary, Mother of God, pray for us sinners, now and at the hour of our death. Amen.

0: tomb of Jesus.
1: Forgive us our sins, save us from the powers of hell, and lead all souls to heaven, especially those who have seen and lives by serving.
2: Now, Holy Queen,
1: Mother of mercy, and all our lives, we just have to give you the cry of the nation of the dead. For the dead is not us, our most holy, living in the soul of tears. And let our most gracious advocate, the eyes of mercy towards us. And after this hour, it's all shown to us as us through the Lord Jesus. I recommend you to the body, my sweet Virgin Mary.
2: Pray for us, O Holy Mother of God.
1: That we may be worthy of the Lord Jesus Christ.
2: Let us pray, O God, his only begotten Son, by his life, death, and resurrection, has purchased for us the rewards of eternal life. Grant, we beseech you, that by meditating upon these mysteries in the most holy rosary of Blessed Virgin Mary, we may imitate what they contain and obtain what they promise through the same Christ our Lord.
3: Amen.
2: Our Lord grant us priests.
3: Our Lord grant us priests.
2: Our Lord grant us holy priests.
3: Our Lord grant us holy priests.
2: Our Lord grant us many holy priests.
3: Our Lord grant us many holy priests.
2: Our Lord grant us many holy religious vocations.
3: Our Lord grant us many holy religious vocations.
2: St. Pius the Tenth.
3: Pray for us.
4: In reality, the scribes and the Pharisees were not mortified, they were not generous, they were not prayerful, and they were certainly not holy. It was just pretending. It was just an external appearance in order to draw upon themselves the respect of other people. If the scribes and Pharisees are anything, they are overinflated. They're trying to be bigger than they actually are. And this is the very definition of pride. We try to be bigger than what we are. The reality of what we are is we are creatures dependent upon God at every moment to draw us out of nothingness. We are nothing of ourselves. We rely upon God at every second to sustain us. If God let us go, we would fall back into the nothingness from which we came. When we exercise pride like the scribes and the Pharisees, we make ourselves hateful to our fellow men, and we make ourselves hateful to our Lord Jesus Christ. We have the proof of this in reading the gospel. It's so obvious that our Lord despises the vice of pride. He came to save us from pride, and to save us from our pride, he has to teach us humility. And so he teaches us this virtue all throughout the Gospels.
5: Voice of the Saints. Where there is no obedience, there is no virtue. Where there is no virtue, there is no good. Where there is no good, there is no love. Where there is no love, there is no God. And where there is no God, there is no heaven. Padre Pio.
6: We have our faith because we believe what God has revealed and what he teaches us through the church. We obey the church when we believe. We make acts of faith. It's an act of obedience. We don't understand the mysteries of our faith. We don't figure them out. We believe because God tells us, because the church teaches us. We obey. We obey when it comes to the commandments of the church, the precepts of the church. We don't choose them. Just like we don't choose the faith, we don't choose the commandments, we obey. When the priest celebrates the traditional Latin Mass, he obeys the rites of the church, the rubrics. He follows them as carefully as he possibly can. It's an act of obedience. The whole life of Catholics is that of obedience because we know the church knows better and the church is able to teach us how to live our Catholic lives, how to pray, what to pray for. The church tells us everything and we are happy to obey and we do so with joy in our hearts because the church can teach us how to love God and how to serve him. Protestantism is a rebellion, just like King Saul's rebellion. It's a rebellion against the laws of the church, the prayers of the church, the customs of the church, the traditions of the church. And likewise, modernism is a rebellion. Sometimes people accuse us, traditional Catholics, of being disobedient. disobedient to the Pope and the bishops who want to reform and change the church from within, and of being attached to our own will and our own way of doing things. In fact, everything we do is dictated to us by the church, handed down by the laws of the church, by the traditional code of canon law, by the rubrics, by the customs and the practices of our forefathers, and we do what has been proven and tried as producing saints. And we're happy to do it. We're not traditional because we want to be, because we choose to be, because this is our own idea, but because the church teaches us that. And the church has condemned all the modern errors and all the liberalism and the religious liberty and the ecumenism. It's all condemned. And the church has taught us. Archbishop Lefebvre was accused of saying, "You are disobedient to the Pope, Pope Paul VI, by refusing to say the new Mass." And he says, "Either I must obey the Popes before Vatican II or the Popes after Vatican II. I can't obey both. They're in contradiction with one another. Whom must I obey? The church, the mind of the church, of course." And the same applies to us too. And so it's our love of obedience which makes us traditional Catholics. And that love of obedience to the church, the mind of the church, the way the church loves and adores and serves Almighty God. That's why we keep all the rules and customs. And that obedience is a precious virtue.
0: The sacrament of confirmation is one of the most impressive sacraments. Difficult because we don't have much under the senses. The Holy Ghost is different. He's a pure spirit. To him was entrusted the work of our sanctification. And especially in the sacrament of confirmation, we see that. He's sent to us to be our consoler, our defender, our protector. He makes of us soldiers of Christ, imprinting in our soul the character of confirmation by which we are associated to the mission of saving souls in this fight, defending the faith, protecting the church. The other effect of the confirmation are the gifts of the Holy Ghost, very, very special capacities by which we are made docile to the inspiration of the Holy Ghost. He really wants to make us grow from, these are the words of St. Paul, from shining, from clarity into clarity in the image of the Son of God. He really wants to transform us into children of God. His masterpiece was our Lord Jesus Christ, his humanity, and he wants to do the same with us. He's the one who is putting in us these feelings of a son, of a child, towards his Father. In fact, whenever we say Father to God, it's always with him, in him. We see how close he wants to be with us. He really wants to make out of us masterpieces for God. And so you have different parts in the confirmation. First, the bishop is asking for these gifts, imposing the hands, like the apostles did from the very start of the history of the church. And then you have the confirmation itself. The young or older come to the bishop, accompanied by their sponsors. And the bishop is anointing their forehead with holy chrism, saying these words, "I sign you with the sign of the cross, and I confirm you with the chrism of salvation." And he says, in which name he does that? In the name of the Father, and of the Son, and of the Holy Ghost. It's very short words, but very mighty. They are vested by the might of God himself. And so these words, they effect, make real what they mean. And when we say sign of the cross, the soul is marked with the character of confirmation. Confirm you with the chrism of salvation, and the soul is strengthened with all this increase, tremendous increase in sanctifying grace, in all the virtues and the gifts, the seven gifts of the Holy Ghost. It's so beautiful. It shows us how intimate God wants to be with us. In heaven it will be so, but He wants it to start here on earth. Of course, it's more difficult. We are, because we are in the regime of the faith, faith which is like a veil, which is hiding us, like the clouds are hiding the sun. Nevertheless, we know that it's real, that there is a sun, even if we are under the cover. And the same with the faith. We know that it's real. God is real. And His gift and His bounty, His mercy. But we don't see it right now. Nevertheless, and once again, it's true. It's the reality to which we are called already here on earth in order to go to heaven.
7: A short meditation from the wisdom of the saints. If as often as the Lord's blood is shed, it is poured forth for the remission of sins, I ought to receive it always, so that my sins may always be forgiven. I, who am all...
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1: The Way of the Cross by Monsignor Fulton J. Sheen. The curtain is now about to go up on the awful and abiding drama of thy redemptive love. And as I hear thy words, "Take up thy cross daily and follow me," I stand affrighted, lest its burden be too great and its shame too bitter. If I could but see that thy command to follow thee to Calvary was not just an iron law of cruel fate, but a condition of everlasting happiness, perhaps I could make better the journey. But I fear, dear Jesus, lest having thee, I must have naught else beside. Let this fear be dispelled in seeing death as the condition of life. For through thy apostle Paul, thou hast told us it is the joy at the end of the journey that makes us endure the cross. And even thou, in loving kindness, hast asked all who labor and are burdened to come unto thee, where they will find rest for their souls. Then I shall take up the cross, Jesus. Why must we love thee so? The first station. Jesus is condemned to death. Pilate, the time-serving politician, stepped forward on his sunlit portico. On his right stood Christ, the Just One, who came to give his life for the redemption of many. On his left stood Barabbas, the Wicked One, who had incited a revolt and taken a life. Pilate asked the mob to choose between the two, "Whether you will that I release unto you Christ or Barabbas?" How would I have answered that question had I been in the courtyard that Good Friday morning? I cannot escape answering by saying that the question belongs only to the past, for it is as actual now as ever. My conscience is the tribunal of Pilate. Daily, hourly, and every minute of the day, Christ comes before that tribunal as virtue, honesty, and purity. Barabbas comes as vice, dishonesty, and uncleanliness. As often as I chose to speak the uncharitable word, do the dishonest action, or consent to the evil thought, I say in so many words, "Release unto me Barabbas!" And to choose Barabbas means to crucify Christ. Pray for us, O Holy Mother of God, that we may be made worthy of the promises of Christ. O Jesus, many times in my life I have preferred Barabbas to thee.

will, and make a yoke that will always be sweet, and a burden that will always be light. Our Father who art in heaven, hallowed be thy name. Thy kingdom come, thy will be done, on earth as it is in heaven. Give us this day our daily bread, and forgive us our trespasses, as we forgive those who trespass against us. And lead us not into temptation, but deliver us from evil. Amen. Hail Mary, full of grace, the Lord is with thee. Blessed art thou amongst women, and blessed is the fruit of thy womb, Jesus. Holy Mary, Mother of God, pray for us sinners, now and at the hour of our death. Amen. Glory be to the Father, to the Son, and to the Holy Ghost, as it was in the beginning, is now, and ever shall be, world without end. Amen. The Third Station. Jesus falls the first time. Three times our Savior was tempted on the mountain, and three times he fell on the way to the mountain of Calvary. Thus did he atone for our three falls to the temptations of the flesh, the world, and the devil. After fasting 40 days in the desert, our blessed Lord was hungry. Satan tempted him first on the part of the flesh, by asking him to do the natural thing when hungry, namely, to use his power and command that the stones be turned into bread. But the Master retorted that the food which satisfies the longings of our heart comes not from the flesh, but from the Spirit of God. Many times I, too, have been tempted to give way to the demands of my lower nature when the Spirit should have been served. But, unlike my Master, I fell by consenting to the promptings of the flesh instead of the urges of grace, and by doing that which is natural when I should have done that which is supernatural. And, alas, I have found it always true that giving way to lower impulses has made hungry where most it satisfies, and that with the bread of lower desires no man can live. Pray for us, O Holy Mother of God, that we may be made worthy of the promises of Christ. When my frame rocks beneath the power of Satan, and my flesh is buffeted by the tempter, seal my senses, and keep me mindful that my body is a temple of the Holy Ghost, and that only the clean of heart shall see thee, O God. Grant henceforth that, by the merits of this fall under the cross, I may be saved from falls of the flesh, not by bread made from stones, but by flesh made from the bread of life, and by blood made from the wine that germinates virgins. Our Father who art in heaven, hallowed be thy name. Thy kingdom come, thy will be done, on earth as it is in heaven. Give us this day our daily bread, and forgive us our trespasses, as we forgive those who trespass against us. And lead us not into temptation, but deliver us from evil. Amen. Hail Mary, full of grace, the Lord is with thee. Blessed art thou amongst women, and blessed is the fruit of thy womb, Jesus. Holy Mary, Mother of God, pray for us sinners, now and at the hour of our death. Amen. Glory be to the Father, to the Son, and to the Holy Ghost, as it was in the beginning, is now, and ever shall be, world without end. Amen. The Fourth Station. Jesus meets his Blessed Mother. At the marriage feast of Cana, when Mary first noted the embarrassment of the hosts and asked her divine Son to work his first miracle, he answered, "My hour is not yet come." But at her solicitation, he anticipated it and changed the water into wine. "His hour," he said, "was not yet come, but his hour was her hour too, and now it had come." At Cana, he changed water into wine. On the road to Calvary, the wine is changed into blood. It is the solemn hour of consecration by which she unites herself with the sufferings of her beloved Son to save the world from the terrible embarrassment of sin

and the want of God's redemptive wine of love. It was the hour of reversal of the world's estimate of love. For a son is summoning his mother to suffer. Love, then, does not mean to have. It means to be had. It is the giving of oneself for another. No one ever loved Jesus like Mary. Therefore, no one ever suffered for Jesus like Mary. Pray for us, O Holy Mother of God, that we may be made worthy of the promises of Christ. Mary, dear Mother, in this thy hour of sorrow, thou art paying dearly for the privilege of thy immaculate conception. Thou art doing even more, for thy present sorrows are the pains of childbirth, by which thou dost become the mother of mankind, as in Bethlehem thou didst become the mother of Jesus, thy firstborn. Thou art then really my mother, not by the title of courtesy, but by the pains of birth. Teach me, Mother, to see that Jesus calls to suffering those whom he loves, and grant that just as Jesus keeps the best wine of his love for the hour when we need it most, so too he may keep thee near us when we need thee most, in all trials and temptations, and in particular at the hour of our death. Our Father who art in heaven, hallowed be thy name, thy kingdom come, thy will be done on earth as it is in heaven. Give us this day our daily bread, and forgive us our trespasses, as we forgive those who trespass against us. And lead us not into temptation, but deliver us from evil. Amen. Hail Mary, full of grace, the Lord is with thee. Blessed art thou amongst women, and blessed is the fruit of thy womb, Jesus. Holy Mary, Mother of God, pray for us sinners, now and at the hour of our death. Amen. Glory be to the Father, to the Son, and to the Holy Ghost, as it was in the beginning, is now, and ever shall be, world without end. Amen.

Fifth station. Simon the Cyrenian helps Jesus to carry his cross. It was not merely death sinful men wished our blessed Savior. It was a particular kind of death upon the sign of contradiction. Lest exhaustion and weakness should rob them of unfurling him as a banner of salvation upon the cross of Calvary, they forced Simon of Cyrene to help him with his task. Simon saw in the cross only the burden of wood, but not the burden of the world's sins, and hence became at first an unwilling aid and a constrained helper. A few minutes, however, in the sweet company of Jesus changed his outlook. Slavery became freedom, constraint became love, and reluctance a sweet abandon. I too am like Simon in his first moments. I know about Jesus, but I do not know Jesus. I have feared to be a sharer of his cross, and hence have loved but little, because I have known only a little. I have too often insisted on beginning with pleasure, when it is with pleasure that I should have ended. Pray for us, O Holy Mother of God, that we may be made worthy of the promises of Christ. Give me, O Jesus, an understanding of this great mystery, that it is only at a distance that the cross frightens, that its shadow is really more terrible than its reality, that its splinters are more terrifying than its beams, that the whole of it is more easy to carry than a part. Thou hast told us, dear Savior, that we must take up our cross daily and follow Thee. Grant, then, that when a cross comes between Thee and me, as it did between Thee and Simon, that I may be quite content just to see Thy footsteps and follow them as Simon did, until at last I shall be forevermore an uncaught captive in the hands of Thy sweet love. Our Father, who art in heaven, hallowed be Thy name. Thy kingdom come, Thy will be done, on earth as it is in heaven. Give us this day our daily bread, and forgive us our trespasses, as we forgive those who trespass against us. And lead us not into temptation, but deliver us from evil. Amen. Hail Mary, full of grace, the Lord is with thee. Blessed art thou amongst women, and blessed is the fruit of thy womb, Jesus. Holy Mary, Mother of God, pray for us sinners, now and at the hour of our death. Amen. Glory be to the Father, to the Son, and to the Holy Ghost, as it was in the beginning, is now, and ever shall be, world without end. Amen. Yes, the sixth station. Veronica wipes the face of Jesus. Simon the Cyrenian helped Jesus with his burden as a reminder that man is called to the sublime vocation of carrying a cross. But woman, too, has her role to play. And on that dread day, Veronica, with a woman's own peculiar vision, looked out on a countenance bruised and stained with dust and blood, and saw in it the very face of divinity. Braving human respect, she touched the towel to his visage, and, as if to remind us that the likeness between Christ and us is most perfect in suffering and sorrow, the divine Savior, on his way not to Tabor, but to Calvary, left the impression of his divinely sorrowful face. By that one act, our blessed Lord revealed that we can never become like unto him in the nobility of his birth, when angels sung to shepherds, nor in the glory of his transfiguration, when his face did shine like the sun, and his garments were as white as snow. There is only one way we can become exactly like him, and that is by suffering. Pray for us, O Holy Mother of God, that we may be made worthy of the promises of Christ. The day, O Lord, I was born anew of water and the Holy Ghost, the image of thy cross was stamped on my soul, and the inscription of thy sorrow graven on my heart.
On this day thou askest me, whose inscription is written thereon? If it be thine, then let me render to God the things that are God's. Grant that, like Veronica, I may brave all human respect to carry thy image about with me, not on a veil, but on the fleshy tablet of my heart. Bestow, too, the grace to be so much like thee that as I move among men, they may see something of thee in me, as the maidservant saw something of thee in Peter. And if it be not the marks of thy passion, then let it be the sparks of thy love. Our Father, who art in heaven, hallowed be thy name. Thy kingdom come, thy will be done on earth as it is in heaven. Give us this day our daily bread, and forgive us our trespasses, as we forgive those who trespass against us. And lead us not into temptation, but deliver us from evil. Amen. Hail Mary, full of grace, the Lord is with thee. Blessed art thou amongst women, and blessed is the fruit of thy womb, Jesus. Holy Mary, Mother of God, pray for us sinners now and at the hour of our death. Amen. Glory be to the Father, to the Son, and to the Holy Ghost, as it was in the beginning, is now, and ever shall be, world without end. Amen.

0: the seventh station. Jesus falls the second time. In the second temptation on the Mount, the devil asked our blessed Lord to abandon himself wholly to God and to take no care or thought of himself, saying, "Cast thyself down, for the angels will bear thee up." But the Savior answered, "Thou shalt not tempt the Lord thy God," reminding Satan that God never saves us against our will, but only when we cooperate with his grace. This temptation came not from the flesh, but from the world, which so many times has said to me, "Cast thyself down on the rocks of sin, abandon thyself to God. God is merciful, he will bear thee up. There is plenty of time for repentance. God will take care of you." And many times I, unlike the Master, have succumbed to such whisperings and sinned by presumption, then made a half-hearted resolution to amend, and fell again. Pray for us, O Holy Mother of God, that we may be made worthy of the promises of Christ. Dear Savior, by this, thy second fall, thou didst atone for my excessive love of the world, and the many times I abused thy mercy and goodness as an excuse for sinning again. By lifting thyself up again, thou hast merited the grace of lifting me up once more and continuing the journey with thee to Calvary. Free me from the spirit of the world. Let me see that it profiteth me nothing to gain the whole world and lose my immortal soul. Thou hast told me that the world will always hate me if I love thee, and so, when it is bitterest in its scorns, I ask that I may be consoled by the memory that it hath hated thee before me. Our Father, who art in heaven, hallowed be thy name. Thy kingdom come, thy will be done, on earth as it is in heaven. Give us this day our daily bread, and forgive us our trespasses, as we forgive those who trespass against us. And lead us not into temptation, but deliver us from evil. Amen. Hail Mary, full of grace, the Lord is with thee. Blessed art thou amongst women, and blessed is the fruit of thy womb, Jesus. Holy Mary, Mother of God, pray for us sinners now and at the hour of our death. Amen. Glory be to the Father, to the Son, and to the Holy Ghost, as it was in the beginning, is now, and ever shall be, world without end. Amen. The eighth station. Jesus comforts the women of Jerusalem. Of all things on earth, that which we know least is our own self. We know the sins and defects of others 1,000 times better than our own, and see forever the mote in our brother's eye, but not the beam in our own. That great truth, it seems, was unheeded on the journey to Calvary. The pious women of Jerusalem, though quite unafraid to declare their loyalty before impious men, yet saw only the suffering Christ whom they loved. They did not see the loving Christ who suffered for them. They sympathized with the pain, but did not see themselves as the cause of that pain. It was their own sins, and mine as well, which he took upon himself. And, as if to bring that truth home to us all, there welled up in the depths of the sacred heart the plaintive words, "Weep not for me, but weep for yourselves." Pray for us, O Holy Mother of God, that we may be made worthy of the promises of Christ. O Jesus, let me see the personal equation between my sins and Calvary. Let me weep not for thee apart from me, but for thee on account of me. Let me see that if I had been less proud, the crown of thorns would have been less piercing, that if I had been less self-willed, the cross would have been less heavy, that if I had been less sinful, the road would have been much shorter. Give me the grace to weep for my sins, and since sorrow and joy share the same source, which is the fountain of tears, Give me also to understand that my sorrows may one day, through thy love, be changed into everlasting joy. Our Father who art in heaven, hallowed be thy name. Thy kingdom come, thy will be done, on earth as it is in heaven. Give us this day our daily bread, and forgive us our trespasses, as we forgive those who trespass against us. And lead us not into temptation, but deliver us from evil. Amen. Hail Mary, full of grace, the Lord is with thee. Blessed art thou amongst women, and blessed is the fruit of thy womb, Jesus. Holy Mary, Mother of God, pray for us sinners, now and at the hour of our death. Amen. Glory be to the Father, to the Son, and to the Holy Ghost, as it was in the beginning, is now, and ever shall be, world without end. Amen.
1: Amen.
0: The ninth station. Jesus falls the third time. The third temptation on the mount was the temptation not of the flesh or the world, but of the devil himself, asking our blessed Lord to fall down and adore him, promising he would be given all the kingdoms of the world. But Jesus said to him, "Begone, Satan, for it is written, The Lord thy God shall thou adore, and him alone shall thou serve." There have been countless occasions in my life when I exchanged the priceless treasure of thy grace for the toy of some passing pleasure. Unlike Christ, I have believed the devil's lies and bartered eternity for time, peace for remorse, and the freedom of the children of God for the terrible slavery of sin. And each time I have learned that, whereas Satan promises the pleasure of his kingdom, he actually gives only his barren desert of unhappiness and pain. Pray for us, O Holy Mother of God, that we may be made worthy of the promises of Christ. Many times, dear Jesus, I promised thee, after having fallen by the flesh and the world, I would never fall again. This, thy third fall, dear Jesus, is a witness that I have fallen by the snares of the devil, but by rising again, thou hast given me another pledge of hope. Thou hast taught me now that there are two classes of people in the world, those who fall and stay down, and those who fall and get up again. By this third fall, thou hast purchased for me the grace of rising again. Never let me fall again. The devil would give the world to have my soul. Thou art giving thy very life to have it. Therefore, dear Jesus, it must be worth saving. Oh, help save it. Our Father who art in heaven, hallowed be thy name, thy kingdom come, thy will be done, on earth as it is in heaven. Give us this day our daily bread, and forgive us our trespasses, as we forgive those who trespass against us. And lead us not into temptation, but deliver us from evil. Amen. Hail Mary, full of grace, the Lord is with thee. Blessed art thou amongst women, and blessed is the fruit of thy womb, Jesus. Holy Mary, Mother of God, pray for us sinners, now and at the hour of our death. Amen. Glory be to the Father, to the Son, and to the Holy Ghost, as it was in the beginning, is now, and ever shall be, world without end. Amen. The tenth station. Jesus is stripped of his garments. God's dealing with man has been a continuous process of overflowing goodness. The first overflowing was giving things existence. That was creation. The second was the overflowing of the secrets of his love, and that was revelation. Finally, love, which knows no limits, exhausted itself in the incarnation. For in the language of Paul, he emptied himself, cast his glory into the background, and took upon himself the form and habit of man. Now, on the hill of Calvary, Jesus wills not only to empty himself of his divine glory, but even the least of his earthly possessions. The heavenly vagabond, who had nowhere to lay his head, is now stripped of his garments, so that in death he might have nothing but give all, and thus be utterly empty. Pray for us, O Holy Mother of God, that we may be made worthy of the promises of Christ. But, Jesus, love is reciprocal, and every emptying implies a filling. If thou hast emptied thyself by giving us divine life, was it not because I should be filled by it? Grant then, dear Jesus, that I may be emptied of selfishness and filled with thy charity, emptied of sins and filled with thy grace, emptied of earthliness and filled with heavenliness. Strip me of the garments which are worldly, and clothe me with the white robe of baptism, so that through the poverty of earthly things I may become rich. Strengthen me to repay thy life of emptying by my love of sacrifice, and by filling up in my body the sufferings which are wanting to thy passion, O Christ. Our Father who art in heaven, hallowed be thy name. Thy kingdom come, thy will be done, on earth as it is in heaven. Give us this day our daily bread, and forgive us our trespasses, as we forgive those who trespass against us. And lead us not into temptation, but deliver us from evil. Amen. Hail Mary, full of grace, the Lord is with thee. Blessed art thou amongst women, and blessed is the fruit of thy womb, Jesus. Holy Mary, Mother of God, pray for us sinners, now and at the hour of our death. Amen. Glory be to the Father, to the Son, and to the Holy Ghost, as it was in the beginning, is now, and ever shall be, world without end. Amen. The 11th station. Jesus is nailed to the cross. Our blessed Lord mounts his pulpit for the last time. This time it is not Peter's bark, nor Galilean hills, but the pulpit of the cross, which, like the words he shall utter, will itself be eloquent, even when time shall be no more. The preacher is the word of God. The congregation is made up of soldiers who shake dice for his garments, of unbelievers whose mouths are craters of hate and volcanoes of blasphemy, and of the faithful ones, Mary, Magdalene, and John, innocence, patience, and priesthood. The three types of souls forever to be found beneath the pulpit of the cross. The sermon is the seven last words, words of love and forgiveness. First, to enemies, forgive them, for they know not what they do. Then to sinners, this day thou shalt be with me in paradise. Then to saints, Mother, behold thy Son. Pray for us, O Holy Mother of God, that we may be made worthy of the promises of Christ. Dear Jesus, as I listen to thy sermon, which reveals thy tremendous thirst for love, I begin to discover what love really is, and how many times I have crucified it. Thy hands so often raised to bless me, I have nailed fast. Thy feet, which so often sought me in devious ways of sin, I dug with steel. Thy lips, which have so often summoned me from paths of wickedness, I blistered with dust. And now I hear thy word of love with pardons and forgives, and I begin to understand that when I pierced thy heart, it was my own I slew. To thy cross I now return as the chalice of all common miseries and the hope of forlorn sinners. Ever beneath it, let me learn the lesson that it does not require much time to make me a saint, but only much love, and that, if I had never sinned, O Jesus, I never could call thee Savior. Our Father who art in heaven, hallowed be thy name. Thy kingdom come, thy will be done, on earth as it is in heaven. Give us this day our daily bread, and forgive us our trespasses, as we forgive those who trespass against us. And lead us not into temptation, but deliver us from evil. Amen. Hail Mary, full of grace, the Lord is with thee. Blessed art thou amongst women, and blessed is the fruit of thy womb, Jesus. Holy Mary, Mother of God, pray for us sinners, now and at the hour of our death. Amen. Glory be to the Father, to the Son, and to the Holy Ghost, as it was in the beginning, is now, and ever shall be, world without end. Amen. The 12th station. Jesus dies upon the cross. The great funeral pyre of suffering gradually burns itself out. The blood of the God-man dries on the cross in testimony of his passing. His garments are bequeathed to his executioners, his blood to the earth, his body to the grave, his mother to John, and his soul to his heavenly Father. Finishing the last word of his testament, he bows his head and dies. His spirit descends into limbo, and his escort is a thief. All is finished now. God has had his revenge. Three things cooperated in our fall: the disobedient man, Adam, the proud woman, Eve, and the tree. Our Redeemer uses the same three to lift us back to divine life. The obedient man, Christ, the humble new Eve, Mary, and the tree, which is the tree of the cross. But the triumph is not yet apparent, for from the group around the cross there comes a cry of their now momentary victory. Others he saved. Himself he cannot save. Pray for us, O Holy Mother of God, that we may be made worthy of the promises of Christ. O Jesus, of course you cannot. No man can save himself. If he is to save another, thy weakness is not that of impotency, but obedience to a law which is the law of sacrifice. The leaves cannot save themselves if they are to bud the greenery, nor the acorn save itself if it is to spring forth the oak. Nor canst thou, O Jesus, save thyself if thou art really saving us from sin. Grant me an everlasting and abiding love for thy redemption, and while on earth, let me see that there is no such thing as walking around the cross. The outstretched arms will not let me do that. Grant that, like thee, I may lose my life for time, and thus, by the strangest of strange paradoxes, save it for eternity. Our Father, who art in heaven, hallowed be thy name. Thy kingdom come, thy will be done, on earth as it is in heaven. Give us this day our daily bread, and forgive us our trespasses, as we forgive those who trespass against us. And lead us not into temptation, but deliver us from evil. Amen. Hail Mary, full of grace, the Lord is with thee. Blessed art thou amongst women, and blessed is the fruit of thy womb, Jesus. Holy Mary, Mother of God, pray for us sinners, now and at the hour of our death. Amen. Glory be to the Father, to the Son, and to the Holy Ghost, as it was in the beginning, is now, and ever shall be, world without end. Amen. The 13th station. Jesus is taken down from the cross and laid in Mary's arms. The prodigal son has returned. For is not Jesus the prodigal? 33 years ago he left his father's heavenly home and went off into the foreign country of this world, spending himself and being spent, teaching mankind, opening blind eyes to the light of God's sunshine and unstopping deaf ears to the music of the human voice. And now the heavenly spendthrift has wasted the substance of his body and blood amongst sinners, and quite spent and exhausted, is laid in the arms of his blessed mother, who for the moment thinks that Bethlehem has come back again. Through her tear-dimmed eyes, it may have seemed that the man of Nazareth was once again the babe of Bethlehem, and the pierced hands those once warmed by the breath of oxen, and the lips those which she nourished on the Eucharist of her own body. Pray for us, O Holy Mother of God, that we may be made worthy of the promises of Christ. Oh no, Mary, Bethlehem has not come back. Those hands that once clutched at magi gifts are carpentered with nails. That baby brow on which majesty once made its throne is now wearing a crown of thorns. The baby feet that once could not walk because they could not bear the weight of divine omnipotence now cannot walk because they are pierced with nails. Someone, Mary, has intervened between Bethlehem and this hour. It is not Bethlehem returning, it is Calvary. And that which intervened is my sins. O Mary, intercede for me to thy Son. Let me draw from my heart thy seven swords. Mother of God, let me be thy prodigal. Our Father who art in heaven, hallowed be thy name. Thy kingdom come, thy will be done, on earth as it is in heaven. Give us this day our daily bread, and forgive us our trespasses, as we forgive those who trespass against us. And lead us not into temptation, but deliver us from evil. Amen. Hail Mary, full of grace, the Lord is with thee. Blessed art thou amongst women, and blessed is the fruit of thy womb, Jesus. Holy Mary, Mother of God, pray for us sinners now and at the hour of our death. Amen. Glory be to the Father, to the Son, and to the Holy Ghost, as it was in the beginning, is now, and ever shall be, world without end. Amen.

The 14th station. Jesus is laid in the tomb. Generally, the world is willing to concede at least a twofold hospitality, a place in which to be born and a place in which to die. But both of these it denied him who is the master of life and death. For birth, he was given a cave under the floor of the world. For death, he was given the bed of the cross, for a pillow, a crown of thorns. And lest hands and feet should slip out, they tucked them in with nails. And thus the glory of his birth was hidden in the least of the cities of Israel, and the ignominy of his death in the greatest of them all. Born in a stranger's cave, buried in a stranger's grave, Christ declares to the world that human birth and human death were equally foreign to him. But to whom can earthly birth and earthly death be strange, except to God? Pray for us, O Holy Mother of God, that we may be made worthy of the promises of Christ. O sweet Jesus, now I understand, as thou art placed in the sepulchre, that the law of life is the law of death, that nothing is born but that something dies, and nothing dies but that something lives. Thy life has taught me that unless there is a cross, there will never be an empty tomb. Unless there is a crown of thorns, there will never be a halo of light. And unless there is a scourged body, there will never be a glorified body. Having the joy of thy resurrection set before me, give me strength to endure the cross and share in the fellowship of thy sufferings until that other resurrection day, when in the heavenly Jerusalem tears shall be wiped away, and thy love, which is God, shall reign forever and ever. Amen. Our Father, who art in heaven, hallowed be thy name. Thy kingdom come, thy will be done, on earth as it is in heaven. Give us this day our daily bread, and forgive us our trespasses, as we forgive those who trespass against us. And lead us not into temptation, but deliver us from evil. Amen. Hail Mary, full of grace, the Lord is with thee. Blessed art thou amongst women, and blessed is the fruit of thy womb, Jesus. Holy Mary, Mother of God, pray for us sinners, now and at the hour of our death. Amen. Glory be to the Father, to the Son, and to the Holy Ghost, as it was in the beginning, is now, and ever shall be, world without end.

Voice of the Saints. Where there is no obedience, there is no virtue. Where there is no virtue, there is no good. Where there is no good, there is no love. Where there is no love, there is no God. And where there is no God, there is no heaven. Padre Pio.

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1: In the name of the Father, of the Son, of the Holy Ghost. My dear children, my dear brethren, today is a feast of Holy Pope Pius V. And we must thank God because he had given this Holy Pope to the Church. You know that it is by this Holy Pope that we have now the sacrifice of the Mass as the Church give the name of Jesus Christ. This sacrifice of the Mass as the Council of Trent will. And it's very important for the Church to maintain the right of the sacrifice of the Mass as the Holy Pope Pius V give us and maintain. He canonized the true Mass. The Mass is the heart of the Church, is the heart of your school, is the heart of the seminary. And we must today thank God during this Mass to maintain and to have this true right of the true Catholic Mass. Because by this Mass we receive many, many blessings of God and many graces. But I want to speak with you about the blessing of God to your school here in St. Mary's. I think that when the Father Bolduc asked me to come here to know this place and to be sure that it is a good place for the progress of our fraternity, I think that this place in the center of America, it was very good place to continue the Church, Catholic Church, to maintain the true doctrine and the true faith and the true sacrifice of the Mass. And after, I don't know, I think 5 years, now we can thank God for this gift of St. Mary. Now many people, many children, they receive here the good formation, Catholic formation, Catholic instruction, Catholic doctrine, and many people, many families, you, my dear brethren, you come from sometime very far away.

they are here and do all is possible to give to this, to your children, a good and true Catholic formation. And I want to give you and your children this motto that the Holy Pope Pius X gave us and gave to the young people. He said that the young people need piety, study, and Catholic action. Piety, study, and Catholic action. And I think that this motto of Holy Pope Pius X should be your motto, motto of Saint Mary. Because you need, and it's very necessary to the young people, the piety. And as I said, the chapel, your magnificent chapel, is the heart of your school. Without Jesus Christ, without the sacrifice of the Mass, without the sacraments, they give us and your children the sanctifying grace, the school is nothing. We don't need a school without Jesus Christ, without the sacrifice of the Mass, without the grace of be received by the sacraments. That is the heart of our school. Here, in this chapel, dear children, you receive many graces. If we heard the words of our Lord, if here you receive the body, the blood, the soul, the divinity of Jesus Christ by the Eucharisty, by the communion, you know. And so slowly, slowly, you receive the divine life in your souls, divine life of Jesus Christ. Without divine life, we cannot go in heaven. If you are not member of the mystical body of Jesus Christ, you cannot go in heaven. And so it's very, very important for you to receive here this grace, this life of God, of Jesus Christ. We need of these graces. And today I am very happy to give the sacrament of confirmation, because by this sacrament, the children, they receive this sacrament, receive the gift of Holy Ghost, receive the life of Jesus Christ. And so, the first word of this motto of Holy Pope Pius X is piety. Without this piety, without the prayer, without the good soul, the good disposition of your heart and of your soul, we cannot be the good students of Saint Mary. If your thinking is always for the good of this world, of these bad words, you are not the good student of Saint Mary. If you want to become the good student of Saint Mary,

0: must be very pious. We must have very deep piety. And you know that now many people know Saint Marie in the world. They know that we here, we have the fraternity, have a big school, good school. But the hope for Father Bolduc and the father and the sister and the whole teacher here is you students. If the students, they are not very good Catholic students, what is the school of Santa Maria? Why the school of Santa Maria? So the school of Santa Maria need a good reputation. Reputation of the piety, reputation of the study. You must study. If your mind is always for the other thing than the study, is outside, you are not the good student of Santa Maria. A good student is pious, he likes to study, and he knows that the study is very necessary to become a true Catholic, faithful of the Church, of the Catholic Church. And after Saint Pius X gave the third word, Catholic action, to be to observe the commandment of God, the law of God. If you don't observe the law of God, we are not the true student Catholic of Santa Maria. We are not the good student of Santa Maria. The law of God is love God and love our neighbor. And so I hope that you have in your heart, in your will, this desire to be the good student of Santa Maria, a good Catholic student, and give a good example in all fraternity. The Church Catholic, the Catholic Church need of this example now. Because you know that in many schools, Catholic schools, they don't give good example now. No example of piety, no example of study, no example of to conserve the law of God. You know that. And if the Catholic school of Santa Maria is the same as the other Catholic school in America, we don't need this school of Santa Maria. It's not necessary to do a school here. We do a school here to give an example of the Catholic school, traditional Catholic school with a traditional doctrine, with the traditional and the true sacrifice of the Mass, true sacrament, true study, Catholic study. An example of the Catholic virtue of chastity, virtue of purity, virtue of charity. We must give this example and ask you to help the Father Bolduc and the father and the sister and the old teacher, the good teachers, they are here for your spiritual good, for your spiritual education, to help us. And don't give us many worries. That is very important, because we hope, we have a good hope in this school. The school, primary school, secondary school, and the academy school, It's very, very important. The church need of your school. Catholic church need of your school. It's the same as the schools they are now in other country by the fraternity. We have in France, and after some months in Germany, and we hope to have so in Switzerland and in other countries, the good school, the good Catholic school, and your school, St. Mary's School. I, during this Mass, we pray these two holy popes, Pope Pius V and Pope Pius X, and we pray, Blessed Virgin Mary, you are under the protection of the Blessed Virgin Mary, Mother of God, our beloved Mother. I am sure that if you have the good disposition in our heart and in our mind, I am sure that you receive many blessings by our beloved Blessed Virgin Mary. And we pray all who are here, your parents, the whole teacher, all sister and the priest, we pray for you, good students. And we hope that some of you, they become priests. We need the vocation. We need vocation of priest. We need vocation of religious brother and sisters. We need, you know that. And we hope that some of you, they receive this grace, this very, very big grace, big gift of God, the vocations for the priesthood or for become sisters. You know that you have here some seminarians, they are present, seminarians of Richfield, they receive the ordination. I gave ordination to these seminarians. They become for this country. And so I hope that they are not the last, but it's the beginning. And it's very, very important. We have great hope in this school to have many vocations in Richfield and in the novitiate of the sisters, you know. Very important. The church, I need this vocation now, a good vocation, you know that. So many priests abandon their priesthood, so many sisters, they return in the bad world. They abandon their vow, their promise they do to God. Abandon God, abandon Jesus Christ as many priests today. That is very sad for the church. And so we must give a good example that in the Catholic Church today it is possible to have many good vocations, to get many good Catholic vocations. And you have, they are. We have now in our five seminaries 250 seminarians. It is not so bad in this bad time. You have many applications for our sisters and for other sisters, Dominican sisters, Benedictine sisters, Carmelite sisters. You have many applications. My sister in the charge of the Carmel in Belgium have too many applications that now, after 3 years, ask me to buy another Carmel because of too many vocations of the Carmel. And that is a sign that in this bad time, the confusion in the church, God gives many graces. But in the tradition, in the true Catholic Church, where there is the true sacrifice of the Mass, where there is the true tradition of the religious congregation. We must pray today for the saint, and we thank God for all graces He gives us and you. In the name of the Son, of the Holy Ghost. Amen.
1: Every time you look at the Sacred Heart, there is a grace coming from Him. It's infallible. You are in distress, you are in temptation, look at the Sacred Heart. Immediately you will find consolation. You need some grace, more faith, more charity, more purity, more justice, I don't know, more prudence, suggestions, advice, look at the Sacred Heart. And immediately you will receive the answer. So, mighty faithful, let's believe. Let's believe in the love of God.
2: And so, my dear faithful, we celebrate today this great and profound mystery of the presentation of the child Jesus in the temple of Jerusalem and the purification of the Blessed Virgin Mary. And in fact, this mystery composes both testaments, both the Old and the New Testament are commemorated on this day. Firstly, we read in the book of Exodus how the people of Israel were commanded by God to anoint the doors of their houses so that when the exterminating angel would see the blood of the lamb with which they covered the doors of their houses, the angel would pass over and spare the life that was therein. For God had sent a terrible plague upon all the land of Egypt, that He would kill all the firstborn males of that land because of the sins of Pharaoh, because of the hardness of his heart, that he would not let those people go. And so the people of Israel, however, were saved from this terrible exterminating angel by the blood of the lamb. And so when the people came into the promised land, the land that God had promised to them, as they were baptized in the sea, as in the Red Sea, as St. Paul says, that God exacted of them a price for that salvation. And that is to say that the people of Israel would owe to him each and every firstborn child that we were born of the people of Israel would belong to God. So that the people of Israel would have to redeem them, would have to purchase them back if they were to be part of the people of Israel. And so that is exactly what we call the purification of the mother. That is to say, they would present the child in the temple and there offer sacrifice in order to redeem that child, because that child belonged to God. It was no longer theirs because of that great miracle that God had given to them in the land of Egypt. And so this child belonging to God, they would offer a sacrifice to redeem him, to give that sacrifice so that a child would become, again, part of their people. But also we read, as the people of Israel came into the blessed land, that land that was promised to them that they would conquer, they would later, distribute the land to the 12 tribes. And yet one of the tribes would not receive any land because they had been redeemed by the Lord God Almighty. And so all the land was given to the tribe of Zabulon and Issachar and Judah and all the different tribes of Israel. Each received their portion of land, except for the tribe of Levi, for they had been purchased by God, that they belonged now to God. That they were the 10% of the people of Israel that were now to serve God in the temple, that every male of the tribe of Levi would be given over to the service of God, that they would offer the sacrifice and the first fruits in the temple. And so they were not given land of their own, but they were to live off the sacrifices of the temple. And so they were given cities to dwell in, but they were also given offices and obligations and responsibilities to offer sacrifice and prayers to God. And so exactly, my dear faithful, we see in the gospel of today of Our Lady, fulfilling those prescriptions of the old law. Our Lord is brought to the temple. And so there is that very first mystery. The one who created heaven and earth is yet offered in the temple, is there redeemed. And there should be a prophecy, of his future office, the Messiah, the one who was anointed. God will visit his temple, as it says in the prophecy of Malachi as today, and he will there purify the sons of Levi. And that purification of the sons of Levi, of course, speak of the New Testament, that our Lord and Savior will institute in his very own precious body and blood on the cross, and giving to his apostles that commandment, do this in commemoration of me. And so it is not by accident that we celebrate on this day also every religious profession. In fact, most religious orders on this day will use this day for the vesting, or the vesting, or the giving of the habit. For it is this day that is exactly that we institute the new Levites who will serve and pray to God in the temple. But also we commemorate Know Our Lady, who is the instrument by which the priesthood comes into this world. For after all, our Lord receives his human nature from his Blessed Mother. And so is exactly this human nature that our Lord will offer upon the cross, making it in his person a sacrifice of infinite value for the redemption of the entire human race. And so that is why this great mystery, which joins, as it were, the Old and New Testaments, or rather the New Testament fulfilling the Old Testament, that we carry these candles in procession. Our Lord is the light of the world, the light, that is brought into this world of darkness to illuminate, those who have such need of this doctrine and clarity of our Lord and Savior Jesus Christ. And so that is why we must remember, my dear faithful, the words that our Lord spoke to us, right, that you are the light of the world, you are the salt of the earth, that we as Christians who have put on Christ, who have been baptized in our Lord and Savior, that we must also be a light to this world, a light showing the direction to go, a light giving clarity, a light telling others how God exists. And not only does he exist, but he wants great things for us, that there is yet eternal life awaiting us. If only we live according to his commandments, then we'll be blessed forever. So let us, my dear faithful, let us take courage, from this great mystery that we celebrate today, that that light that shines in our hearts by the virtue of faith might also be shown to the world. For a light is not to be hidden, but to be put on a candlestick. And so let us ask Our Lady that she might intercede for us, that we might be giving good example by word and deed to the world around us, this world that is falling into sin and darkness. And so, counting on her intercession, let us be confident that the good Lord will give us all those graces necessary to truly fulfill his commandment, to do unto others even as he has done unto us. In the name of the Father, and the Son, and the Holy Ghost.
3: This commandment, the third commandment, is like the others, not insofar as it is a precept of the ceremonial law, but only as it is a natural and moral precept. The worship of God and the practice of religion, which it comprises, have the natural law for their basis. Nature prompts us to give some time of worship to God. Keep holy the Sabbath. So Holy Mother Church says, by her precept, go to Mass. Nature requires some time to be given to necessary functions of the body, to sleep, repose, and the like. So she also requires that some time be devoted to the mind, to refresh itself by the contemplation of God, reaching for him. Otherwise we become like the beasts. Why is it that we have so many problems in this world? Men are not reaching for God and contemplating God. They contemplate material things. They spend so much time immersed in material things, they become very base. They become much like beasts and not much better. We have to be thinking of God. We have to be contemplating him, because we are not just a body. We are also a soul. And we're meant to go.
4: Out of the depths I've cried to you, O Lord, Lord, hear my voice. Words taken from today's offertory. In the name of the Father, and of the Son, and of the Holy Ghost. Amen. For 2 years, I had the great privilege of acting as a priest for a group of cloistered nuns. I remember one particular nun, namely Sister Immaculata, who suffered greatly with cancer of the stomach and died in her mid-40s. During her last few weeks upon earth, Sister Immaculata could hardly eat. This good nun also admitted that she used to complain when she was younger about the smallest pebble in her shoe. With her cancer, she felt as if she had hundreds of small, sharp rocks in her stomach. I remember awaking early on a cold March morning, hearing the bells of the convent tolling, announcing the death of Sister Immaculata. She had all her religious sisters around her, and at her deathbed, which happened, for some strange reason, to be facing east. The sisters had opened up the blinds, revealing to all in the room the morning star, the planet Venus, the beautiful image of our Blessed Mother, which introduces the rising sun. Although fortified with those final sacraments, for days and days, Sister Immaculata could hardly move and was in excruciating pain. Yet she quickly arose in bed upon seeing Mary's star and reached out her hand towards the window as if to grab the hand of the risen Christ. She then fell back into bed and began the death rattle. This virgin, with her lamp alight, was ready to meet her bridegroom. I'm reminded of what Melanchthon, the follower of that arch-heretic Martin Luther, once wrote to his dying mother, who was considering leaving the Catholic Church and joining the Lutheran sect before she passed from this world. Melanchthon, in one honest moment, stated to his mother, "Dear mother, true, it is difficult to live as a Roman Catholic, but it is much better to die as one." A funeral mass was then offered for the repose of the soul of Sister Immaculata, with the choir chanting that beautiful introit, that entrance antiphon, "Eternal rest grant unto them, O Lord, and let perpetual light shine upon them." Eventually, the body was buried in a special vault or crypt church beneath the main chapel, awaiting the future resurrection of the body. She wasn't cremated. Rather, she was buried. Buried in imitation of our Blessed Lord, like a seed in the ground that will rise incorruptible. In this modern world of ours, so filled with horrors, connected with the culture of death and grave crimes against the human body, such as embryonic stem cell research, abortion, the barren and infertile sodomitical agenda, direct euthanasia, and assisted suicide, is it any wonder that the bodies of the dead would be treated with such a utilitarian manner as burning them, when the bodies of the living are treated with such disdain? In the culture of death, the bodies of the dead are even treated irreverently. And of course, all of us have read stories in the past few decades of cemeteries being the object of vandalism, monuments being turned over, beer and liquor bottles, as well as drug paraphernalia strewn about the cemetery, bonfires, even in some cases, as I've read of, consecrated graves being unearthed. And if there is a major building project and a cemetery is in the way, our modern, pragmatic, utilitarian society will push to move the bodies and disturb the rest of the dead. Such irreverence for the bodies of the dead was rarely, if ever, seen in the past. At every Holy Mass, at every single representation of the sacrifice of Calvary upon the altar, we pray for the dead. As the Roman canon puts it, "Remember those who have died and have gone before us, marked with the sign of faith, and those who sleep the sleep of peace." The fact that we pray for the dead at every Mass, every day, every hour, and every minute in the church demonstrates our belief in the doctrine of purgatory. You don't pray for the saints in heaven. Rather, you pray to them. And as for the souls in hell, our prayers for them would be absolutely useless, for their end is fixed and it cannot be reversed. Lex orandi, lex credendi. A Latin phrase meaning the law of praying is the law of believing. Our prayer shows our faith. Yet despite all the prayers at Mass for the dead, the existence of purgatory has often been denied, completely forgotten, or entirely ignored, at least in practice. And this is very understandable, considering that the modern world largely denies the notion of sin. That's what Pius XII said. It's not the fact that the modern world sins, everybody has sinned, but it denies the notion of sin. And so if you deny the notion of sin, so the notion of a place where temporal punishments due to sin are burned away, how could that be acceptable to modern man? My good grandmother suffered for years due to congestive heart failure, causing her to go to the hospital a dozen times in 1 year. When I visited her and brought her the sacraments, I mentioned the potential atoning power of her sufferings when united with the sufferings of Christ upon the Holy Cross, and how she could possibly do her purgatory here on earth. She then looked at me and asked, "Purgatory, do we still believe in that?" I remember, too, speaking with the Polish priest who was working here in the States. This good priest of God loved America, but he insisted that when he died, his body would be flown back to his homeland and buried in a cemetery in Poland. I remarked that that was wonderful, since he wished to be buried near his relatives and parents and friends. But he looked at me with all seriousness and said, "That's not the reason. No, I want to be buried in my homeland because there they will pray for my soul, whereas here they largely will not." Again, the principle lex orandi, lex credendi. The law of praying is the law of believing. This applies here. The liturgical landscape in the Latin Rite in the West has been devastated over the last 40 years or so, with black vestments being replaced by white ones in some liturgical rites, with masses of the resurrection in the presence of a corpse instead of requiems. Many Catholics don't even know what Gregorian masses are, and eulogies and sermons that canonize instead of appealing for prayers to bring comfort to the deceased, using sacred scripture, sacred tradition, and also the magisterium or teaching authority of Holy Church. We know that there is solemnly defined two things around this issue. First, purgatory exists. It's dogmatic. It's de fide. To deny it formally would be heresy. The Catechism states, quote, "All who die in God's grace and friendship, but still imperfectly purified, are indeed assured of their eternal salvation, but after death they undergo purification so as to achieve the holiness necessary to enter the joy of heaven." The Church gives the name of purgatory to this final purification of the elect, unquote. In another way, for those who depart this life, neither good enough for heaven nor bad enough for hell, there is a place where any evil is completely purged and the good will be perfectly developed. Hence, we have three provinces in the kingdom of God, which is only the Catholic Church: the Church triumphant in heaven, the Church militant on earth, and yes, the Church suffering in purgatory below. The second defined teaching regarding purgatory is that the residents present in that temporary holding cell can and ought to be prayed for by the living. A good image to keep in mind when thinking of a soul in purgatory is a beggar holding a tin cup and asking for the alms of your prayers. Since any growth in grace or meriting happens only while we are in the body, the souls in the Church suffering cannot help themselves, but depend upon us to assist them in paying down their debts. These dear souls were good and faithful soldiers who fought the good fight, but they were wounded in the battle with the remains of forgiven sins and unrepented venial sins. They cry out in their need as they long with an unrelenting thirst for the living waters that are above. We can relieve their pain, their sufferings, with our own prayers. We can offer holy masses for the deceased so that drops of the most precious blood may strengthen them. And can even employ that old Irish custom of taking holy water upon entering the church and sprinkling a bit first on the floor, so that those waters may somehow cool the flames of those who are in the purgatorial fires below. But the doctrine, the dogma of purgatory is not just the truth of divine revelation, it's also most reasonable. You see, our faith tells us that only the purest of the pure can go to heaven. Blessed are the pure of heart, for they shall see God. The book of Revelation, of St. John's Revelation, clearly teaches that nothing unclean, nothing defiled can enter into heaven. In short, only unblemished souls, only angels and saints can breathe that clean air of that celestial paradise above. And so if one rejects purgatory, then anyone with even the slightest stain, the smallest attachment to created things, would end up in hell, dying in a state of venial sin, or a deathbed conversion after a life of serious sin would be no good. It wouldn't be good enough for salvation if purgatory were somehow eliminated from the equation. Certainly, purgatory is about satisfaction. It's about atonement. It's about paying down debts. But purgatory is not about a vengeful and tyrannical God who delights in scourging his creatures. He is not an unjust warden, but he's rather a father who truly seeks to transform his dear children into the full stature of Christ. He wants us to be perfect, to be another Christ. Like a father who might send his child to his room as a punishment so that he can reflect upon his infraction, the good Lord does not enjoy punishing the soul, but rather is saddened as he awaits the child's return. The fires of purgatory may be punishing, but they purify. You punish iron by thrusting it into a furnace and hammering it into shape, but in so doing, you make it a very beautiful object. As a final note, there was a commercial that ran in years past for a product called Fram oil filters. The spokesman was a garage mechanic who owned a series of garages, and he warned car owners who rarely changed their oil or their filter that an individual could pay him now or could pay him later. That is, pay him for an inexpensive filter now or pay a large repair bill later. So it goes with purgatory. You can pay me now or you can pay me later. One could seek to do one's purgatory on earth with prayer, acts of self-denial, penance, and mercy while we live, much more advantageous, much more easy. Or you could do your purgatory after death. It is much more reasonable, advantageous to be fully formed in the church militant versus enduring the pains of purgatory, which according to St. Augustine and every saint of the church, there is a fire there that will be more severe than any pain that can be felt, seen, or imagined in this world. Therefore, always aim high in your spiritual life. Our target to shoot for is not purgatory. You shoot for heaven. We shoot for sainthood. We should be walking towards the pearly gates as opposed to walking towards the emergency room entrance of purgatory. In the name of the Father, and of the Son, and of the Holy Ghost.
5: And we must do what we can then to really know our faith and to make sure that our children know our faith, study it seriously. We can't have a just get by attitude. We can't fall back on, I know it's the true faith, it's enough for me. We have to understand what we can understand, see how things fit together, and that means taking advantage of opportunities to learn. The sermon is one such opportunity. There will be 4 points in this sermon. I wonder if I could ask each one after Mass, what are the 4 points? I wonder how many could tell me. And so it is with most Sundays. We can hear and not hear. We can hear and it doesn't really sink in. Take advantage of the opportunity, all because this faith is so important. We have to do what we can to know it. Take advantage of those opportunities and read on your own. If we don't read, we don't know what we think we know. So that's the first point. Strive to know your faith well.

The Holy Rosary, in the name of the Father, and of the Son, and of the Holy Ghost. Amen. I believe in God, the Father Almighty, Creator of heaven and earth, and in Jesus Christ, His only Son, our Lord, who was conceived by the Holy Ghost, born of the Virgin Mary, suffered under Pontius Pilate, was crucified, died, and was buried. He descended into hell. The third day He arose again from the dead. He ascended into heaven, sitteth at the right hand of God, the Father Almighty. From thence He shall come to judge the living and the dead. Our Father, who art in heaven, hallowed be thy name. Thy kingdom come, thy will be done on earth as it is in heaven. Hail Mary, full of grace, the Lord is with thee. Blessed art thou amongst women, and blessed is the fruit of thy womb, Jesus. Hail Mary, full of grace, the Lord is with thee. Blessed art thou amongst women, and blessed is the fruit of thy womb, Jesus. Hail Mary, full of grace, the Lord is with thee. Blessed art thou amongst women, and blessed is the fruit of thy womb, Jesus.

0: meditate today the joyful mysteries of the Holy Rosary. And the first joyful mystery is the Annunciation. Our Father who art in heaven, hallowed be thy name. Thy kingdom come, thy will be done on earth as it is in heaven. Hail Mary, full of grace, the Lord is with thee. Blessed art thou among women, and blessed is the fruit of thy womb, Jesus. Hail Mary, full of grace, the Lord is with thee. Blessed art thou among women, and blessed is the fruit of thy womb, Jesus. Hail Mary, full of grace, the Lord is with thee. Blessed art thou among women, and blessed is the fruit of thy womb, Jesus. Mary, full of grace, the Lord is with thee. Blessed art thou among women, and blessed is the fruit of thy womb, Jesus. Hail Mary, full of grace, the Lord is with thee. Blessed art thou among women, and blessed is the fruit of thy womb, Jesus. Hail Mary, full of grace, the Lord is with thee. Blessed art thou among women, and blessed is the fruit of thy womb, Jesus. Hail Mary, full of grace, the Lord is with thee. Blessed art thou among women, and blessed is the fruit of thy womb, Jesus.
1: Holy Mary,
0: thy womb, Jesus.
1: Holy Mary, Mother of God, pray for us sinners now and at the hour of our death. Amen.

O my Jesus, the second joyful mystery is the visitation of Our Lady to her cousin Saint Elizabeth. Our Father who art in heaven, hallowed be thy name, thy kingdom come, thy will be done on earth as it is in heaven. Hail Mary, full of grace, the Lord is with thee. Blessed art thou amongst women, and blessed is the fruit of thy womb, Jesus. Hail Mary, full of grace, the Lord is with thee. Blessed art thou amongst women, and blessed is the fruit of thy womb, Jesus. Hail Mary, full of grace, the Lord is with thee. Blessed art thou amongst women, and blessed is the fruit of thy womb, Jesus. Mary, full of grace, the Lord is with thee. Blessed art thou amongst women, and blessed is the fruit of thy womb, Jesus. Hail Mary, full of grace, the Lord is with thee. Blessed art thou amongst women, and blessed is the fruit of thy womb, Jesus. Hail Mary, full of grace, the Lord is with thee. Blessed art thou amongst women, and blessed is the fruit of thy womb, Jesus. Mary, full of grace, the Lord is with thee. Blessed art thou amongst women, and blessed is the fruit of thy womb, Jesus. Hail Mary, full of grace, the Lord is with thee. Blessed art thou amongst women, and blessed is the fruit of thy womb, Jesus. Hail Mary, full of grace, the Lord is with thee. Blessed art thou amongst women, and blessed is the fruit of thy womb, Jesus. Hail Mary, full of grace, the Lord is with thee. Blessed art thou amongst women, and blessed is the fruit of thy womb, Jesus.

Jesus. On the third joyful mystery, the Nativity of our Lord in Bethlehem. Our Father who art in heaven, hallowed be thy name. Thy kingdom come, thy will be done on earth as it is in heaven. Hail Mary, full of grace, the Lord is with thee. Blessed art thou amongst women, and blessed is the fruit of thy womb, Jesus. Hail Mary, full of grace, the Lord is with thee. Blessed art thou amongst women, and blessed is the fruit of thy womb, Jesus. Hail Mary, full of grace, the Lord is with thee. Blessed art thou amongst women, and blessed is the fruit of thy womb, Jesus. Hail Mary, full of grace, the Lord is with thee. Blessed art thou amongst women, and blessed is the fruit of thy womb, Jesus. Mary, full of grace, the Lord is with thee. Blessed art thou amongst women, and blessed is the fruit of thy womb, Jesus. Hail Mary, full of grace, the Lord is with thee. Blessed art thou amongst women, and blessed is the fruit of thy womb, Jesus. Hail Mary, full of grace, the Lord is with thee. Blessed art thou amongst women, and blessed is the fruit of thy womb, Jesus. Mary, full of grace, the Lord is with thee. Blessed art thou amongst women, and blessed is the fruit of thy womb, Jesus. Hail Mary, full of grace, the Lord is with thee. Blessed art thou amongst women, and blessed is the fruit of thy womb, Jesus.

0: 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Blessed art thou amongst women, and blessed is the fruit of thy womb, Jesus.
1: Holy Mary, Mother of God.

O my Jesus, and the fourth joyful mystery, the presentation of the infant Jesus in the temple and the purification of Our Lady. Our Father who art in heaven, hallowed be thy name. Thy kingdom come, thy will be done on earth as it is in heaven. Hail Mary, full of grace, the Lord is with thee. Blessed art thou amongst women, and blessed is the fruit of thy womb, Jesus. Hail Mary, full of grace, the Lord is with thee. Blessed art thou amongst women, and blessed is the fruit of thy womb, Jesus. Hail Mary, full of grace, the Lord is with thee. Blessed art thou amongst women, and blessed is the fruit of thy womb, Jesus. Hail Mary, full of grace, the Lord is with thee. Blessed art thou amongst women, and blessed is the fruit of thy womb, Jesus. Hail Mary, full of grace, the Lord is with thee. Blessed art thou amongst women, and blessed is the fruit of thy womb, Jesus. Hail Mary, full of grace, the Lord is with thee. Blessed art thou amongst women, and blessed is the fruit of thy womb, Jesus. Hail Mary, full of grace, the Lord is with thee. Blessed art thou amongst women, and blessed is the fruit of thy womb, Jesus. Hail Mary, full of grace, the Lord is with thee. Blessed art thou amongst women, and blessed is the fruit of thy womb, Jesus. Hail Mary, full of grace, the Lord is with thee. Blessed art thou amongst women, and blessed is the fruit of thy womb, Jesus. Hail Mary, full of grace, the Lord is with thee. Blessed art thou amongst women, and blessed is the fruit of thy womb, Jesus.

O my Jesus, the last joyful mystery, the finding of Jesus in the temple. Our Father who art in heaven, hallowed be thy name, thy kingdom come, thy will be done on earth as it is in heaven. Hail Mary, full of grace, the Lord is with thee. Blessed art thou amongst women, and blessed is the fruit of thy womb, Jesus. Hail Mary, full of grace, the Lord is with thee. Blessed art thou amongst women, and blessed is the fruit of thy womb, Jesus. Hail Mary, full of grace, the Lord is with thee. Blessed art thou amongst women, and blessed is the fruit of thy womb, Jesus. Hail Mary, full of grace, the Lord is with thee. Blessed art thou amongst women, and blessed is the fruit of thy womb, Jesus. Hail Mary, full of grace, the Lord is with thee. Blessed art thou amongst women, and blessed is the fruit of thy womb, Jesus. Hail Mary, full of grace, the Lord is with thee. Blessed art thou amongst women, and blessed is the fruit of thy womb, Jesus. Hail Mary, full of grace, the Lord is with thee. Blessed art thou amongst women, and blessed is the fruit of thy womb, Jesus. Hail Mary, full of grace, the Lord is with thee. Blessed art thou amongst women, and blessed is the fruit of thy womb, Jesus. Hail Mary, full of grace, the Lord is with thee. Blessed art thou amongst women, and blessed is the fruit of thy womb, Jesus. Hail Mary, full of grace, the Lord is with thee. Blessed art thou amongst women, and blessed is the fruit of thy womb, Jesus.

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0: Pray for us, O Holy Mother of God. Let us pray. O God, whose only begotten Son, by his life, death, and resurrection, has purchased for us the rewards of eternal life, grant, we beseech thee, that meditating upon these mysteries in the most holy rosary of the Blessed Virgin Mary, we may imitate what they contain and obtain what they promise, through the same Christ our Lord. Amen. In the name of the Father, and of the Son, and of
1: the divine praises and reparation to the sins of blasphemy. Blessed be God.
2: Blessed be God.
1: Blessed be his holy name.
2: Blessed be
1: Jesus Christ, true God and true man.
2: Blessed be
1: the name of Jesus.
2: Blessed be
1: his most sacred heart.
2: Blessed
1: be his most precious blood.
2: Blessed
1: be Jesus in the most holy sacrament of the altar.
2: Blessed
1: be the Holy Ghost, the Paraclete.
2: Blessed
1: be the great Mother of God, Mary, most holy.
2: Blessed
1: be her holy and immaculate conception.
2: Blessed
1: be her glorious assumption. Blessed be the name of Mary, Virgin and Mother.
2: Blessed be
1: St.
2: Joseph, her most chaste spouse.
1: Blessed be God in his angels and in his saints.
3: Holy Son, our Lord, who was conceived by the Holy Ghost, born of the Virgin Mary, suffered under Pontius Pilate, was crucified, died, and was buried. He descended into hell, and on the third day he rose again from the dead. He ascended into heaven and sits at the right hand of God, the Father Almighty, and from thence he shall come to judge the living and the dead.
4: Amen. The Holy Ghost, the Holy Catholic Church, the communion of saints, the forgiveness of sins, the resurrection of the body, and life and love. Amen.
3: Our Father who art in heaven, hallowed be thy name. Thy kingdom come, thy will be done on earth as it is in heaven.
4: Give us this day our daily bread, and forgive us our trespasses, as we forgive those who trespass against us. And lead us not into temptation, but deliver us from evil. Amen.
3: Hail Mary, full of grace, the Lord is with thee. Blessed art thou amongst women, and blessed is the fruit of thy womb, Jesus.
4: Holy Mary, Mother of God, pray for us sinners, now and at the hour of our death. Amen.
3: Hail Mary, full of grace, the Lord is with thee. Blessed art thou amongst women, and blessed is the fruit of thy womb, Jesus.
4: Holy Mary, Mother of God, pray for us sinners, now and at the hour of our death. Amen.
3: Hail Mary, full of grace, the Lord is with thee. Blessed art thou amongst women, and blessed is the fruit of thy womb, Jesus.
4: Holy Mary, Mother of God, pray for us sinners, now and at the hour of our death.

0: five sorrowful mysteries. The first is the agony in the garden. Our Father who art in heaven, hallowed be thy name, thy kingdom come, thy will be done on earth as it is in heaven.
1: Give us this day our daily bread, and forgive us our trespasses, as we forgive those who trespass against us. And lead us not into temptation, but deliver us from evil. Amen.
0: Hail Mary, full of grace, the Lord is with thee. Blessed art thou amongst women, and blessed is the fruit of thy womb, Jesus.
1: Holy Mary, Mother of God, pray for us sinners, now and at the hour of our death. Amen.
0: Hail Mary, full of grace, the Lord is with thee. Blessed art thou amongst women, and blessed is the fruit of thy womb, Jesus.
1: Holy Mary, Mother of God, pray for us sinners, now and at the hour of our death. Amen.
0: Hail Mary, full of grace, the Lord is with thee. Blessed art thou amongst women, and blessed is the fruit of thy womb, Jesus.
1: Holy Mary, Mother of God, pray for us sinners, now and at the hour of our death. Amen.
0: Hail Mary, full of grace, the Lord is with thee. Blessed art thou amongst women, and blessed is the fruit of thy womb, Jesus.
1: Holy Mary, Mother of God, pray for us sinners, now and at the hour of our death. Amen.
0: Hail Mary, full of grace, the Lord is with thee. Blessed art thou amongst women, and blessed is the fruit of thy womb, Jesus.
1: Holy Mary, Mother of God, pray for us sinners, now and at the hour of our death. Amen.
0: Hail Mary, full of grace, the Lord is with thee. Blessed art thou amongst women, and blessed is the fruit of thy womb, Jesus.
1: Holy Mary, Mother of God, pray for us sinners, now and at the hour of our death. Amen.
0: Hail Mary, full of grace, the Lord is with thee. Blessed art thou amongst women, and blessed is the fruit of thy womb, Jesus.
1: Holy Mary, Mother of God, pray for us sinners, now and at the hour of our death. Amen.
0: Hail Mary, full of grace, the Lord is with thee. Blessed art thou amongst women, and blessed is the fruit of thy womb, Jesus.
1: Holy Mary, Mother of God, pray for us sinners, now and at the hour of our death. Amen.
0: Hail Mary, full of grace, the Lord is with thee. Blessed art thou amongst women, and blessed is the fruit of thy womb, Jesus.
1: Holy Mary, Mother of God, pray for us sinners, now and at the hour of our death. Amen.
0: Hail Mary, full of grace, the Lord is with thee. Blessed art thou amongst women, and blessed is the fruit of thy womb, Jesus.

0: Jesus,
1: forgive us our sins, save us from the fires of hell, and give all souls to heaven, especially those who most need thy mercy.
0: Second sorrowful mystery, the scourging at the pillar. Our Father, who art in heaven, hallowed be thy name. Thy kingdom come, thy will be done on earth as it is in heaven.
1: Give us this day our daily bread, and forgive us our trespasses, as we forgive those who trespass against us. And lead us not into temptation, but deliver us from evil. Amen.
0: Hail Mary, full of grace, the Lord is with thee. Blessed art thou among women, and blessed is the fruit of thy womb, Jesus.
1: Holy Mary, Mother of God, pray for us sinners, now at the hour of our death. Amen.
0: Hail Mary, full of grace, the Lord is with thee. Blessed art thou among women, and blessed is the fruit of thy womb, Jesus.
1: Holy Mary, Mother of God, pray for us sinners, now at the hour of our death. Amen.
0: Hail Mary, full of grace, the Lord is with thee. Blessed art thou among women, and blessed is the fruit of thy womb, Jesus.
1: Holy Mary, Mother of God, pray for us sinners, now at the hour of our death. Amen.
0: Hail Mary, full of grace, the Lord is with thee. Blessed art thou among women, and blessed is the fruit of thy womb, Jesus.
1: Holy Mary, Mother of God, pray for us sinners, now at the hour of our death. Amen.
0: Hail Mary, full of grace, the Lord is with thee. Blessed art thou among women, and blessed is the fruit of thy womb, Jesus.
1: Holy Mary, Mother of God, pray for us sinners, now at the hour of our death. Amen.
0: Hail Mary, full of grace, the Lord is with thee. Blessed art thou among women, and blessed is the fruit of thy womb, Jesus.
1: Holy Mary, Mother of God, pray for us sinners, now at the hour of our death. Amen.
0: Hail Mary, full of grace, the Lord is with thee. Blessed art thou among women, and blessed is the fruit of thy womb, Jesus.
1: Holy Mary, Mother of God, pray for us sinners, now at the hour of our death. Amen.
0: Hail Mary, full of grace, the Lord is with thee. Blessed art thou among women, and blessed is the fruit of thy womb, Jesus.
1: Holy Mary, Mother of God, pray for us sinners, now at the hour of our death. Amen.
0: Hail Mary, full of grace, the Lord is with thee. Blessed art thou among women, and blessed is the fruit of thy womb, Jesus.
1: Holy Mary, Mother of God, pray for us sinners, now at the hour of our death. Amen.
0: Hail Mary, full of grace, the Lord is with thee. Blessed art thou among women, and blessed is the fruit of thy womb, Jesus.

0: Amen.
1: O my Jesus.
0: Save us from our sins, save us from the fire of hell. Lead all souls to heaven, especially those who most need thy mercy.
2: The third sorrowful mystery is the crown of thorns. Our Father, who art in heaven, hallowed be thy name. Thy kingdom come, thy will be done on earth as it is in heaven.
0: Give us this day our daily bread, and forgive us our trespasses, as we forgive those who trespass against us. And lead us not into temptation, but deliver us from evil. Amen.
2: Hail Mary, full of grace, the Lord is with thee. Blessed art thou amongst women, and blessed is the fruit of thy womb, Jesus.
0: Holy Mary, Mother of God, pray for us sinners, now and at the hour of our death. Amen.
2: Hail Mary, full of grace, the Lord is with thee. Blessed art thou amongst women, and blessed is the fruit of thy womb, Jesus.
0: Holy Mary, Mother of God, pray for us sinners, now and at the hour of our death. Amen.
2: Hail Mary, full of grace, the Lord is with thee. Blessed art thou amongst women, and blessed is the fruit of thy womb, Jesus.
0: Holy Mary, Mother of God, pray for us sinners, now and at the hour of our death. Amen.
2: Hail Mary, full of grace, the Lord is with thee. Blessed art thou amongst women, and blessed is the fruit of thy womb, Jesus.
0: Holy Mary, Mother of God, pray for us sinners, now and at the hour of our death. Amen.
2: Hail Mary, full of grace, the Lord is with thee. Blessed art thou amongst women, and blessed is the fruit of thy womb, Jesus.
0: Holy Mary, Mother of God, pray for us sinners, now and at the hour of our death. Amen.
2: Hail Mary, full of grace, the Lord is with thee. Blessed art thou amongst women, and blessed is the fruit of thy womb, Jesus.
0: Holy Mary, Mother of God, pray for us sinners, now and at the hour of our death. Amen.
2: Hail Mary, full of grace, the Lord is with thee. Blessed art thou amongst women, and blessed is the fruit of thy womb, Jesus.
0: Holy Mary, Mother of God, pray for us sinners, now and at the hour of our death. Amen.
2: Hail Mary, full of grace, the Lord is with thee. Blessed art thou amongst women, and blessed is the fruit of thy womb, Jesus.
0: Holy Mary, Mother of God, pray for us sinners, now and at the hour of our death. Amen.
2: Hail Mary, full of grace, the Lord is with thee. Blessed art thou amongst women, and blessed is the fruit of thy womb, Jesus.
0: Holy Mary, Mother of God, pray for us sinners, now and at the hour of our death. Amen.
2: Hail Mary, full of grace, the Lord is with thee. Blessed art thou amongst women, and blessed is the fruit of thy womb, Jesus.
0: Holy Mary.

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1: The fourth sorrowful mystery is the carrying of the cross. Our Father, who art in heaven, hallowed be thy name. Thy kingdom come, thy will be done on earth as it is in heaven.
0: You are to stand by your great and give us our trespasses, as we forgive those who trespass against us. And lead us not into temptation, but deliver us from evil. Amen.
1: Hail Mary, full of grace, the Lord is with thee. Blessed art thou amongst women, and blessed is the fruit of thy womb, Jesus.
0: Holy Mary, Mother of God, pray for us sinners, now and at the hour of our death. Amen.
1: Hail Mary, full of grace, the Lord is with thee. Blessed art thou amongst women, and blessed is the fruit of thy womb, Jesus.
0: Holy Mary, Mother of God, pray for us sinners, now and at the hour of our death. Amen.
1: Full of grace, the Lord is with thee. Blessed art thou amongst women, and blessed is the fruit of thy womb, Jesus.
0: Holy Mary, Mother of God, pray for us sinners, now and at the hour of our death. Amen.
1: Hail Mary, full of grace, the Lord is with thee. Blessed art thou amongst women, and blessed is the fruit of thy womb, Jesus.
0: Holy Mary, Mother of God, pray for us sinners, now and at the hour of our death. Amen.
1: Mary, full of grace, the Lord is with thee. Blessed art thou amongst women, and blessed is the fruit of thy womb, Jesus.
0: Holy Mary, Mother of God, pray for us sinners, now and at the hour of our death. Amen.
1: Hail Mary, full of grace, the Lord is with thee. Blessed art thou amongst women, and blessed is the fruit of thy womb, Jesus.
0: Holy Mary, Mother of God, pray for us sinners, now and at the hour of our death. Amen.
1: Hail Mary, full of grace, the Lord is with thee. Blessed art thou amongst women, and blessed is the fruit of thy womb, Jesus.
0: Holy Mary, Mother of God, pray for us sinners, now and at the hour of our death. Amen.
1: Hail Mary, full of grace, the Lord is with thee. Blessed art thou amongst women, and blessed is the fruit of thy womb, Jesus.
0: Holy Mary, Mother of God, pray for us sinners, now and at the hour of our death. Amen.
1: Hail Mary, full of grace, the Lord is with thee. Blessed art thou amongst women, and blessed is the fruit of thy womb, Jesus.
0: Holy Mary, Mother of God, pray for us sinners, now and at the hour of our death. Amen.
1: Full of grace, the Lord is with thee. Blessed art thou amongst women, and blessed is the fruit of thy womb, Jesus.
0: Holy Mary, Mother of God, pray for us sinners, now

0: Lord Jesus,
1: forgive us our sins, save us from fire and hell, and lead all souls to heaven, especially those most in need of thy mercy.
2: The fifth sovereign mystery is the crucifixion and death of our Lord. Our Father, who art in heaven, hallowed be thy name. Thy kingdom come, thy will be done on earth as it is in heaven.
0: Give us this day our daily bread, and forgive us our trespasses, as we forgive those who trespass against us. And lead us not into temptation, but deliver us from evil. Amen.
2: Hail Mary, full of grace, the Lord is with thee. Blessed art thou amongst women, and blessed is the fruit of thy womb, Jesus.
0: Holy Mary, Mother of God, pray for us sinners, now at the hour of our death. Amen.
2: Hail Mary, full of grace, the Lord is with thee. Blessed art thou amongst women, and blessed is the fruit of thy womb, Jesus.
0: Holy Mary, Mother of God, pray for us sinners, now at the hour of our death. Amen.
2: Hail Mary, full of grace, the Lord is with thee. Blessed art thou amongst women, and blessed is the fruit of thy womb, Jesus.
0: Holy Mary, Mother of God, pray for us sinners, now at the hour of our death. Amen.
2: Hail Mary, full of grace, the Lord is with thee. Blessed art thou amongst women, and blessed is the fruit of thy womb, Jesus.
0: Holy Mary, Mother of God, pray for us sinners, now at the hour of our death. Amen.
2: Hail Mary, full of grace, the Lord is with thee. Blessed art thou amongst women, and blessed is the fruit of thy womb, Jesus.
0: Holy Mary, Mother of God, pray for us sinners, now at the hour of our death. Amen.
2: Hail Mary, full of grace, the Lord is with thee. Blessed art thou amongst women, and blessed is the fruit of thy womb, Jesus.
0: Holy Mary, Mother of God, pray for us sinners, now at the hour of our death. Amen.
2: Hail Mary, full of grace, the Lord is with thee. Blessed art thou amongst women, and blessed is the fruit of thy womb, Jesus.
0: Holy Mary, Mother of God, pray for us sinners, now at the hour of our death. Amen.
2: Hail Mary, full of grace, the Lord is with thee. Blessed art thou amongst women, and blessed is the fruit of thy womb, Jesus.
0: Holy Mary, Mother of God, pray for us sinners, now at the hour of our death. Amen.
2: Hail Mary, full of grace, the Lord is with thee. Blessed art thou amongst women, and blessed is the fruit of thy womb, Jesus.
0: Holy Mary, Mother of God, pray for us sinners, now at the hour of our death. Amen.
2: Hail Mary, full of grace, the Lord is with thee. Blessed art thou amongst women, and blessed is the fruit of thy womb, Jesus.
0: Holy Mary, Mother of God, pray for us sinners, now at the hour of our death. Amen.

0: Herzen. 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
1: Hail, Holy Queen,
2: Mother of Mercy, may our life and sweetness sacred. The dew we cry, avenge children of Eve. The dew we send our silence, mourning, weeping, and sighing of tears. Turn them as gracious as I take it from eyes of mercy towards us. And after this, thy example shall unto us the blessed fruit of our new Jesus. O clement, O loving, O secret, O generous.
1: Pray for us, O Holy Mother of God.
2: And we may be made worthy of the promise.
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1: In the name of the Father, and of the Son, and of the Holy Ghost, and I believe in God, the Father Almighty, creator of heaven and earth, and in Jesus Christ, his only Son, our Lord, who was conceived by the Holy Ghost, born of the Virgin Mary, suffered under Pontius Pilate, was crucified, died, and was buried. He descended into hell. The third day he arose again from the dead. He ascended into heaven, seated at the right hand of God the Father Almighty. From thence he shall come to judge the living and the dead. Our Father who art in heaven, hallowed be thy name. Thy kingdom come, thy will be done on earth as it is in heaven.
4: Give us this day our daily bread, and forgive us our trespasses, as we forgive those who trespass against us.
1: Hail Mary, full of grace, the Lord is with thee. Blessed art thou amongst women, and blessed is the fruit of thy womb, Jesus. Hail Mary, full of grace, the Lord is with thee. Blessed art thou amongst women, and blessed is the fruit of thy womb, Jesus. Hail Mary, full of grace, the Lord is with thee. Blessed art thou amongst women, and blessed is the fruit of thy womb, Jesus.
4: Holy Mary, Mother of God, pray for us sinners now and at the hour of our death. Amen.

0: First glorious mystery of the resurrection. Our Father who art in heaven, hallowed be thy name. Thy kingdom come, thy will be done on earth as it is in heaven. Hail Mary, full of grace, the Lord is with thee. Blessed art thou amongst women, and blessed is the fruit of thy womb, Jesus.
1: Holy Mary, Mother
0: of God, pray for us Hail Mary, full of grace, the Lord is with thee. Blessed art thou amongst women, and blessed is the fruit of thy womb, Jesus.
1: Holy Mary, Mother of God, pray for us
0: Hail Mary, full of grace, the Lord is with thee. Blessed art thou amongst women, and blessed is the fruit of thy womb, Jesus.
1: Holy Mary, Mother of God, pray for us
0: Hail Mary, full of grace, the Lord is with thee. Blessed art thou amongst women, and blessed is the fruit of thy womb, Jesus.
1: Holy Mary, Mother of God, pray for us sinners now and
0: at the hour of our death. Hail Mary, full of grace, the Lord is with thee. Blessed art thou amongst women, and blessed is the fruit of thy womb, Jesus.
1: Holy Mary, Mother of God, pray for us sinners now
0: and at the hour of our death. Hail Mary, full of grace, the Lord is with thee. Blessed art thou amongst women, and blessed is the fruit of thy womb, Jesus.
1: Holy Mary, Mother of God, pray for us sinners now and at the hour of our death.
0: Hail Mary, full of grace, the Lord is with thee. Blessed art thou amongst women, and blessed is the fruit of thy womb, Jesus.
1: Holy Mary, Mother of God, pray for us
0: Hail Mary, full of grace, the Lord is with thee. Blessed art thou amongst women, and blessed is the fruit of thy womb, Jesus.
1: Holy Mary, Mother of God, pray for us
0: Hail Mary, full of grace, the Lord is with thee. Blessed art thou amongst women, and blessed is the fruit of thy womb, Jesus.
1: Holy Mary,
0: Hail Mary, full of grace, the Lord is with thee. Blessed art thou amongst women, and blessed is the fruit of thy womb, Jesus.
1: Holy Mary,

0: Jesus.
1: The second glorious mystery is the Ascension. Our Father who art in heaven, hallowed be thy name. Thy kingdom come, thy will be done on earth as it is in heaven.
0: Give us this day our daily bread.
1: Blessed art thou amongst women, and blessed is the fruit of thy womb, Jesus.
0: Holy Mary, Mother of God, pray for us sinners now and at the hour of our death.
1: Hail Mary, full of grace, the Lord is with thee. Blessed art thou amongst women, and blessed is the fruit of thy womb, Jesus.
0: Holy Mary, Mother of God, pray for us sinners now and at the hour of our death.
1: Hail Mary, full of grace, the Lord is with thee. Blessed art thou amongst women, and blessed is the fruit of thy womb, Jesus.
0: Holy Mary, Mother of God, pray for us sinners now and at the hour of our death.
1: Hail Mary, full of grace, the Lord is with thee. Blessed art thou amongst women, and blessed is the fruit of thy womb, Jesus.
0: Holy Mary, Mother of God, pray for us sinners now and at the hour of our death.
1: Hail Mary, full of grace, the Lord is with thee. Blessed art thou amongst women, and blessed is the fruit of thy womb, Jesus.
0: Holy Mary, Mother of God,
1: Hail Mary, full of grace, the Lord is with thee. Blessed art thou amongst women, and blessed is the fruit of thy womb, Jesus.
0: Holy Mary, Mother of God, pray for us sinners now and at the hour of our death.
1: Hail Mary, full of grace, the Lord is with thee. Blessed art thou amongst women, and blessed is the fruit of thy womb, Jesus.
0: Holy Mary, Mother of God, pray for us sinners now and at the hour of our death.
1: Hail Mary, full of grace, the Lord is with thee. Blessed art thou amongst women, and blessed is the fruit of thy womb, Jesus.
0: Holy Mary, Mother of God, pray for us sinners now and at the hour of our death.
1: Hail Mary, full of grace, the Lord is with thee. Blessed art thou amongst women, and blessed is the fruit of thy womb, Jesus.
0: Holy Mary, Mother of God, pray for us sinners now and at the hour of our death.
1: Hail Mary, full of grace, the Lord is with thee. Blessed art thou amongst women, and blessed is the fruit of thy womb, Jesus.
0: Holy Mary, Mother of God, pray for us sinners now and at the hour of our death.

0: The third glorious mystery is the descent of the Holy Ghost upon the apostles and Mary. Our Father, who art in heaven, hallowed be thy name. Thy kingdom come, thy will be done on earth as it is in heaven.
1: Give us this day our daily bread, and forgive us our trespasses, as we forgive
0: Hail Mary, full of grace, the Lord is with thee. Blessed art thou amongst women, and blessed is the fruit of thy womb, Jesus.
1: Holy Mary, Mother of God, pray for us sinners now and at the hour of our death.
0: Hail Mary, full of grace, the Lord is with thee. Blessed art thou amongst women, and blessed is the fruit of thy womb, Jesus.
1: Holy Mary, Mother of God, pray for us sinners now and at the hour of our death.
0: Hail Mary, full of grace, the Lord is with thee. Blessed art thou amongst women, and blessed is the fruit of thy womb, Jesus.
1: Holy Mary, Mother of God, pray for us sinners now and at the
0: hour of our death. Hail Mary, full of grace, the Lord is with thee. Blessed art thou amongst women, and blessed is the fruit of thy womb, Jesus.
1: Holy Mary, Mother of God, pray for us sinners now and at the hour of our death.
0: Hail Mary, full of grace, the Lord is with thee. Blessed art thou amongst women, and blessed is the fruit of thy womb, Jesus.
1: Holy Mary, Mother of God, pray for us sinners now and at the hour of our death.
0: Hail Mary, full of grace, the Lord is with thee. Blessed art thou amongst women, and blessed is the fruit of thy womb, Jesus.
1: Holy Mary, Mother of God, pray for us sinners now and at the hour of our death.
0: Hail Mary, full of grace, the Lord is with thee. Blessed art thou amongst women, and blessed is the fruit of thy womb, Jesus.
1: Holy Mary, Mother of God, pray for us sinners now and at the hour of our death.
0: Hail Mary, full of grace, the Lord is with thee. Blessed art thou amongst women, and blessed is the fruit of thy womb, Jesus.
1: Holy Mary, Mother of God, pray for us sinners now and at the hour of our death.
0: Hail Mary, full of grace, the Lord is with thee. Blessed art thou amongst women, and blessed is the fruit of thy womb, Jesus.
1: Holy Mary, Mother of God, pray for us sinners now and at the hour of our death.
0: Hail Mary, full of grace, the Lord is with thee. Blessed art thou amongst women, and blessed is the fruit of thy womb, Jesus.
1: Holy Mary, Mother of God, pray for us sinners now and at the hour of our death.

0: Jesus.
1: Forgive us our sins, save us from fire and hell. Lead all souls to heaven, especially
0: those who are most in need. The fourth glorious mystery is the Assumption. Our Father, who art in heaven, hallowed be thy name. Thy kingdom come, thy will be done on earth as it is in heaven.
1: Give us this day our daily bread, and forgive us our trespasses, as we forgive those who trespass against us. And lead us not into temptation, but deliver us from evil.
0: Hail Mary, full of grace, the Lord is with thee. Blessed art thou among women, and blessed is the fruit of thy womb, Jesus.
1: Holy Mary, Mother of God, pray for us sinners, now and at the hour of our
0: death. Hail Mary, full of grace, the Lord is with thee. Blessed art thou among women, and blessed is the fruit of thy womb, Jesus.
1: Holy Mary, Mother of God, pray for us sinners, now and at the hour of our death.
0: Hail Mary, full of grace, the Lord is with thee. Blessed art thou among women, and blessed is the fruit of thy womb, Jesus.
1: Holy Mary, Mother of God, pray for us sinners, now and at the hour of our death.
0: Hail Mary, full of grace, the Lord is with thee. Blessed art thou among women, and blessed is the fruit of thy womb, Jesus.
1: Holy Mary, Mother of God, pray for us sinners, now and at the hour of our death.
0: Hail Mary, full of grace, the Lord is with thee. Blessed art thou among women, and blessed is the fruit of thy womb, Jesus.
1: Holy Mary, Mother of God, pray for us sinners, now and at the hour of our death.
0: Hail Mary, full of grace, the Lord is with thee. Blessed art thou among women, and blessed is the fruit of thy womb, Jesus.
1: Holy Mary, Mother of God, pray for us sinners, now and at the hour of our death.
0: Hail Mary, full of grace, the Lord is with thee. Blessed art thou among women, and blessed is the fruit of thy womb, Jesus.
1: Holy Mary, Mother of God, pray for us sinners, now and at the hour of our death.
0: Hail Mary, full of grace, the Lord is with thee. Blessed art thou among women, and blessed is the fruit of thy womb, Jesus.
1: Holy Mary, Mother of God, pray for us sinners, now and at the hour of our death.
0: Hail Mary, full of grace, the Lord is with thee. Blessed art thou among women, and blessed is the fruit of thy womb, Jesus.
1: Holy Mary, Mother of God, pray for us sinners, now and at the hour of our death.
0: Hail Mary, full of grace, the Lord is with thee. Blessed art thou among women, and blessed is the fruit of thy womb, Jesus.
1: Holy Mary, Mother of God, pray for us sinners, now and at the hour of our death.

0: Jesus.
1: Forgive us our sins, and save us from the fire of hell.
2: The fifth, glorious is the coronation. Our Father, who art in heaven, hallowed be thy name. Thy kingdom come, thy will be done on earth as it is in heaven.
1: Give us this day our daily bread, and forgive us our trespasses, as we forgive those who trespass against us. And lead us not into temptation, but deliver us from evil.
2: Hail Mary, full of grace, the Lord is with thee. Blessed art thou amongst women, and blessed is the fruit of thy womb, Jesus.
1: Holy Mary, Mother of God, pray for us sinners, now and at the hour of our death.
2: Hail Mary, full of grace, the Lord is with thee. Blessed art thou amongst women, and blessed is the fruit of thy womb, Jesus.
1: Holy Mary, Mother of God, pray for us sinners, now and at the hour of our death.
2: Hail Mary, full of grace, the Lord is with thee. Blessed art thou amongst women, and blessed is the fruit of thy womb, Jesus.
1: Holy Mary, Mother of God, pray for us sinners, now and at the hour of our death.
2: Full of grace, the Lord is with thee. Blessed art thou amongst women, and blessed is the fruit of thy womb, Jesus.
1: Holy Mary, Mother of God, pray for us sinners, now and at the hour of our death.
2: Hail Mary, full of grace, the Lord is with thee. Blessed art thou amongst women, and blessed is the fruit of thy womb, Jesus.
1: Holy Mary, Mother of God, pray for us sinners, now and at the hour of our death.
2: Hail Mary, full of grace, the Lord is with thee. Blessed art thou amongst women, and blessed is the fruit of thy womb, Jesus.
1: Holy Mary, Mother of God, pray for us sinners, now and at the hour of our death.
2: Hail Mary, full of grace, the Lord is with thee. Blessed art thou amongst women, and blessed is the fruit of thy womb, Jesus.
1: Holy Mary, Mother of God, pray for us sinners, now and at the hour of our death.
2: Hail Mary, full of grace, the Lord is with thee. Blessed art thou amongst women, and blessed is the fruit of thy womb, Jesus.
1: Holy Mary, Mother of God, pray for us sinners, now and at the hour of our death.
2: Grace, Lord, is with thee. Blessed art thou amongst women, and blessed is the fruit of thy womb, Jesus.
1: Holy Mary, Mother of God, pray for us sinners, now and at the hour of our death.
2: Hail Mary, full of grace, Lord, is with thee. Blessed art thou amongst women, and blessed is the fruit of thy womb, Jesus.
1: Holy Mary,

0: Forgive us our sins, and save us from the fire of hell. Lead all souls to heaven, especially those who most need. Hail, Holy Queen,
1: Mother of mercy, and Lord of Christ, and Lord of all. To thee we cry, our gracious Son of God. To thee we send up our sighs, mourning, and weeping, and our bowed tears. Turn the most gracious heaven to thee, and to thee, and to thee, and to thee, and to thee, and to thee, and to thee, and to thee, and to thee, and to thee, and to thee, and to thee, and to thee, and to thee, and to thee.
0: Pray for us, Holy Mother of God. Let us pray. O God, whose only begotten Son, by his life, death, and resurrection, hath purchased for us the rewards of eternal salvation, grant, we beseech thee, that in meditating upon these mysteries of the Most Holy Rosary of the Blessed Virgin Mary, we may imitate what they contain and obtain what they promise, through the same Christ our Lord.
2: Amen. Concerning cell phones, I want to discourage you and tell you you shouldn't bring your cell phone into the church to read like a missal. You don't want to be using that as your missal. Why is that? Well, first of all, it's not becoming to the house of God. And you can imagine if the priests and I were using an iPad at the altar instead of the missal, that's really off-putting and not very respectful. We would drag the electronic world right into the sanctuary and right to the altar for sacrifice. And yet you're in the sacrifice, you're in the sanctuary of God, and you're attending Mass. So I discourage you from using your cell phone and may become a little more serious on my prohibition on that. But right now, I want you to take the initiative to use your missal. The missal is the book given to us by the church to follow the Mass, to learn the prayers, to receive the graces that come through this particular day. It would be better to pray your rosary than to read your electronic phone. And another reason, dear faithful, is the example we give to our children. And to all of those who come to church, we're often telling them, we often know, we read, we study, how these things impose themselves into our families, into our schools. And can you imagine that? If at home it's a cell phone, at school it's the iPad, and at church it's again the cell phone, we're never free of it. It follows us everywhere. It's as though that's our new way of looking through life. And it's really condemning of the mind. And plus, think of the distractions that come through it. Not only might have Father Johnson get mad at you if it rings, but the little text pops up. Oh, I just got to check and see who that is. Oh, a new email came through. Oh. And we're always looking at that screen. We're always going to see the things that notify us. And then we could go into all the other reasons maybe it's not so good, such as, do we want the government and the cell phone companies to always be tracking where we are, where we sat in the church and what we said? Do we want that always an imposition in our faith and in our life? I don't. So I think we really need to move away from it. And lastly, is just the delight of reading a book over looking at the phone. And I can tell you that's so true to me and reading my breviary. Sometimes I have to use a phone in traveling to the airport or when it's dark outside because I don't have a flashlight. The light is better coming right from the text, right? But when I go back to my breviary, just like reading the Bible, it's different. It's a different sensation, a different delight. There's a certain grace given by God by reading the official text of the church, which is the missal. So I ask you to take these things into consideration and get away from those electronics following you into church and buy and use the missals. You know how often we find missals hanging around the church that nobody claims? It's a whole stack of them in the main office. And so I let them sit there for a little bit. Then I have a special sale at half price for those who may need a missal. But how can we buy our missal and not use it, or not buy a missal and figure that we're going to attend the Mass properly? We should not be twiddling our thumbs or picking our fingers at Mass. We should be following the Mass and not through the phone.
3: The Seven Sorrows Devotion. According to St. Elizabeth of Hungary, those who invoke the Heavenly Mother through her sorrows will obtain true sorrow for their sins before death. Our Savior will protect them in their tribulations, especially at the hour of death. He will impress upon them the memory of his passion and will reward them for it in heaven. He will commit such devout servants to the hands of Mary that she may dispose of them according to her pleasure and obtain for them all the graces she desires. According to St. Bridget of Sweden, the Blessed Mother promises 7 graces to those who honor her daily by saying 7 Hail Marys while meditating on her sorrows. I will give peace to their families. They will be enlightened about the divine mysteries. I will console them in their pains and I will accompany them in their work. I will give them as much as they ask for, as long as it does not interfere with the adorable will of my divine Son or the sanctification of their souls. I will defend them in their spiritual battles with the infernal enemy, and I will protect them at every instant of their lives. I will visibly help them at the moment of their death. They will see the face of their mother. I have obtained this grace from my divine Son, that those who propagate this devotion to my tears and sorrows will be taken directly from this earthly life to eternal happiness, since all their sins will be forgiven, and my Son will be their eternal consolation and joy. Mary's 7 sorrows, in the name of the Father, and of the Son, and of the Holy Ghost. Amen. Number 1, the prophecy. The prophet Simeon tells the Blessed Mary that a sword of sorrow will pierce her soul because of her new baby son. Hail Mary, full of grace, the Lord is with thee. Blessed art thou among women, and blessed is the fruit of thy womb, Jesus. Holy Mary, Mother of God, pray for us sinners now and at the hour of our death. Amen. Number 2, the flight. The Holy Family must flee in the night to Egypt to escape the mass murder of the newborn children of Israel. Hail Mary, full of grace, the Lord is with thee. Blessed art thou among women, and blessed is the fruit of thy womb, Jesus. Holy Mary, Mother of God, pray for us sinners now and at the hour of our death. Amen. Number 3, the search. For 3 long days and nights, Mary and Joseph search for their missing child who is lost without a trace. Hail Mary, full of grace, the Lord is with thee. Blessed art thou among women, and blessed is the fruit of thy womb, Jesus. Holy Mary, Mother of God, pray for us sinners now and at the hour of our death. Amen. Number 4, the meeting. Mary sees her son, Jesus, all crushed, torn, broken, and bleeding as he carries the cross upon which he will soon be brutally hung. Hail Mary, full of grace, the Lord is with thee. Blessed art thou among women, and blessed is the fruit of thy womb, Jesus. Holy Mary, Mother of God, pray for us sinners now and at the hour of our death. Amen. Number 5, the death. Mary's blood-soaked son is nailed to his cross, tortured, mocked, and spit upon by those for whose love he dies thirsting. Hail Mary, full of grace, the Lord is with thee. Blessed art thou among women, and blessed is the fruit of thy womb, Jesus. Holy Mary, Mother of God, pray for us sinners now and at the hour of our death. Amen. Number 6, the piercing. Jesus' heart is torn open by a lance to prove his death before he is taken down from the cross and laid in the arms of his mother. Hail Mary, full of grace, the Lord is with thee. Blessed art thou among women, and blessed is the fruit of thy womb, Jesus. Holy Mary, Mother of God, pray for us sinners now and at the hour of our death. Amen. Number 7, the burial. Mary's pale and lifeless son is taken from her arms and placed in a cold rock tomb, and the entrance is closed and sealed. Hail Mary, full of grace, the Lord is with thee. Blessed art thou among women, and blessed is the fruit of thy womb, Jesus. Holy Mary, Mother of God, pray for us sinners now and at the hour of our death. Amen. In the name of the Father, and of the Son, and of the Holy Ghost. Amen.
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